0: Ex-husband Peter Murrell, who's admitted to misusing over £400,000 of SNP funds to pay for a lavish lifestyle. There's anger in Whitstable and Kent after 8,000 properties were left with no water in their taps. South East Water says the hot weather's left reservoirs critically low this week. And Steve Clarke has signed a new contract to remain as Scotland head coach. It goes until the 2030 World Cup. That's the latest. I'm Barry Weir.
1: From the Bible. We demolish arguments and every pretension that sets itself up against the knowledge of God, and we take captive every thought to make it obedient to Christ. 2 Corinthians 10:5.

It is Brandon B in Awake the Sleeper, 6 minutes past one. How are you doing? Thank you for choosing UCB2. We will, of course, catch you up with more news in just shy of an hour. But don't forget, there's more focused news content, interview and discussion to help us pray into some of those big topics of the day as well.

0: They are Pyramid Park with Lead Me. It is just 10 past one. Here later after two, what little adjustments can we make to help put down our phones and indeed help our kids step away from that all-important screen time that can be so consuming? Lots of thoughts and encouragement still to come. Plus, living life to its fullest. More from Dr. Charles Stanley later after three. But for one final time now, we go underneath the surface as, with the help of Ariana Walker, we talk of being human.
1: Underneath the surface, transforming and powerful messages from across the UK.
2: People often refer to human beings as having three distinct elements, three aspects, which is also known as tripartite. It's like we're made of three parts. And it's not surprising, really, because we're created in God's image, and He is also three parts: Father God, Son, and Holy Spirit. And for us as humans, we have body, soul, spirit. And if we look in Genesis 1, verse 12, I think it'll come up on the screen. So God created mankind in His own image. In the image of God, He created them, male and female, He created them. We are created as in His image. In 1 Thessalonians 5:23, it says, "May God Himself, the God of peace, sanctify you through and through. May your whole spirit, soul, and body be kept blameless at the coming of our Lord Jesus Christ." There we have a biblical reference. And one of the things I'm going to do tonight is kind of marry this, the psychological evidence-based knowledge with biblical truth. Let's see what those two things can come up with for us. And so we have here a reference in the Bible to us being tripartite. We have spirit, soul, body. Hebrews 4:12, "For the word of God is alive and active, sharper than any double-edged sword. It penetrates even to dividing soul and spirit, joints and marrow. It judges the thoughts and attitudes of the heart." Here again, we have another reference in the Bible about us being soul and spirit and joints and marrow. That's the body. And how the word of God can actually bring a separation. It speaks to each of our parts. It can bring clarity and revelation to our bodies and to our souls and to our spirit. And we're going to look tonight at each one of those three elements and explore a little bit. We're going to dig deep. We're going to have a little bit of a journey through what each one of those aspects looks like and how they interconnect to each other. Because I believe that once you know how we're made up, it really helps you be able in your everyday life, be able to be deliberate and intentional about how you bring about change. And so let's look at definition of the soul. And I've made this one up. It's not something that somebody with way more qualifications than I has done. But I believe that this is probably is how I define the soul. And it's the means of communicating and interacting with, connecting and relating to the natural world around us. It's the lens through which we see and sense our world, our lives, our relationships. It is like a filter that within which we can engage in everything around us, the relationships, coming to church, going to work, your marriage, your kids. It's the sense of connecting and interacting and relating to the natural world around us. And our soul it's a word we often use in the Christian circles, and we don't always know what exactly the soul is made up of. And it's a huge discussion, and lots of people have lots of different opinions about it. But I've done a lot of study on this, and I have had some incredible revelations from the Holy Spirit about this. And we're going to dig into that a little bit tonight. But in terms of the soul, if you want to kind of break it down and, well, what is my soul? What does that mean? There's various elements to it. The first one is the mind. And even the mind has got different elements. It's our thoughts. It's our attitudes, kind of our mindsets. It's our intellect. That's all in the mind. So it all goes on up here. So when you've got lots of racing thoughts, or the way you think about things, the mindset that you have, that all sits in the soul area under the mind. Then we've got our emotions. And, you know, modern research and theories say that we have, I think it was a study done by the University of California, Berkeley, that came up with 27 different categories of emotions that humans have. I actually think that if you're a woman in menopause, you have twice that. I don't think there's enough words in the English language to describe how many emotions women can have. But yeah, there's distinct 27 they came up with. So our emotions are just the feelings, the way we feel. And we can name probably 4 or 5 or 6 or 7. But there's lots of nuances and lots of little ways in which we as humans can feel and sense the world around us and the impact that our lives have emotionally on us. And the third aspect of our soul is our personality. And it's, again, a big area of discussion in the psychology world about are there personality types or are we all on a scale of 0 to 10 of various different aspects of personality. But the fact is, personality has a huge part to play in how we interpret the world around us. It is really just the way that you respond to things. It's whether you find something funny or not. It's how much you value task over person, or if you're a planner, or if you're a fly by the seat of your pants person. Those things have got a lot. They all sit in the soul. There are personalities, and they're all reflective of God's incredible personality. You know, he gives an aspect of himself into each of us, and we display and reflect different aspects of God's personality as his children. And so those three things are part of our soul area. Now let's move on. I will come back to all of this. And I know I'm like giving you loads of information, but stay with me because it's really important. We have our spirit. And if the soul is the way in which we kind of interact, relate, communicate with the natural world, the spirit is the same thing, but with the supernatural. So the spirit is our means of communicating and interacting with, connecting and relating to the spiritual realm. It's the lens through which we sense and see the spiritual and supernatural dimension. And this is true for every human. Whether you are a Christian or a believer or not, we all as humans have a spirit. And some people's spirits are awake to the occult, but they're still interacting with the supernatural dimension. We all have a spirit. Some people's spirits are asleep. They're completely not really active spiritually. They don't have any sort of sense of atmosphere, or they don't pick up on things, or they don't see things, or they don't, you know, sense things spiritually. Some people are like that, but that doesn't mean they don't have a spirit. It just means their spirit hasn't been awakened yet to, you know, preferably the things of God. But there's lots of people you'll come across who don't know Jesus, who are still very spiritually aware, who can sense things, who can see things, who can feel things. So having a spirit isn't just within the domain of being a Christian. As a Christian, it just means your spirit has been connected to the Spirit, to God, to the Trinity, to Father, Son, and Holy Spirit. And there's things we do in our Christian walk that feed our spirit. They're really important things to do, like read your word, like worship, like building a deep and intimate relationship with Jesus for yourself. You know, it says in Matthew 4 that, and I don't have that on the screen, so don't look for it. Man cannot live by bread alone, but by every word that comes from the mouth of God. That's a spirit. Matthew's saying, don't just feed your body. That's just one aspect of who you are. You also need to feed your spirit, and you feed your spirit by the word of God. And so moving on to our body, we've looked at our soul and looked at the dimensions of the soul. We've looked at the spirit. The body is basically the vessel that holds both of those elements in place. And Corinthians, Paul talks a lot about us being in our bodies. not just having a body, but being in our bodies. Our soul and spirit are held within an earthly vessel until the day our body dies and we are given a new body in heaven. And the older I get, the more glad I am about that idea. So our body is here for the earth. The body we have right now, the vessel that contains our spirit, that contains our soul, that is for this period of time here on earth. And when we die and we are renewed in heaven, it says in the word, we're giving a new body. Doesn't say that we're given a new soul, doesn't talk about a new spirit, just talks about a new body. So our body is the thing that's wasting away. But inwardly, we are being renewed day by day. So there's something going on the inside of us that is spirit to spirit. And feeding our spirit and growing our spirit and leading our soul and learning what it means to actually be a person who can lead that part of ourselves is a really important part of growing, of maturing, of becoming whole and healed. And so whilst each of those elements are distinct, they're separate, they have different functions, they are completely interconnected, obviously, because none of us are walking around with our soul one way and the spirit, it's all interconnected within ourselves. And so, you know, that there's a real, you can sense the interconnection sometimes by things like, for instance, phantom pregnancies. Is a good example where the mind, where that part is so convinced that there's a pregnancy, it affects physically the body, even to the point where hormones are released and the body starts acting as if it's pregnant when there is absolutely scientifically no pregnancy present. It's just the interconnection of soul, spirit, body, and the body is responding to a belief system in the mind. And so we've looked at those three things, and there's some of you who might know this already, who are familiar with what I've said so far, might notice that there's something missing that I haven't said yet. And this is where I kind of felt a few years ago, the Holy Spirit really kind of blow my mind a little on this, because I'd always said and always been led to believe and always followed in the footsteps of those who'd said it, that the soul was will. I can't even say it anymore because I've so trained myself. It was mind, will, and emotions. And actually, when I was looking into this and studying, I just had this absolute Holy Spirit moment of him saying to me, wrong. Literally, that's all he said. Like, I don't know if God speaks to you like that, but literally, I'm preparing a message, I'm preparing some teaching, and I'm writing out about about mind, will, and emotion, and he just went, wrong. Okay. Do you want to tell me more than that, Lord? I'm going to need more than that. And so I went on a bit of a journey with him where he took me through some scriptures and showed me some things about where the will sits. That's where we're going to focus tonight. Because I've said all what I've said, and that's just a little bit of context. But really what I want to focus on tonight is the power of the will and how much a part of our humanity, or an essential, strategic, like significant part of our humanity, the will actually is. And where it's positioned within ourselves, within our being, within us as humans. Because it has a very particular place to be, which is right in the very center of our being. If you want a definition of will, I would say it is the ultimate seat of authority, autonomy, and agency within each of us. It's a distinct feature of humanity. Again, in the image of God. God has a will. We know it's by his will that everything happens. It's by his will that we were even created. It's by his will that creation was created. Everything is, there's the will of God is central to God. And so our will is central to us. Why does that matter? Well, it matters for lots of reasons. One, we need to know how to use that. When you go right back to the beginning, to Genesis, the whole reason why God put the tree of the knowledge of good and evil in the garden was so that humanity could exercise their will. It was about choice. If the tree didn't exist, I mean, God created the tree and then said, for no apparent reason, there's not actually anything wrong with the tree. It was just so that humanity would not be like animals, just on instinct, just on DNA, just on that's inbuilt. It's just what we do. No, humanity needed to be different. Humanity needed to be a reflection of God himself. Therefore, humanity needed to have will, needed to have choice. And it says to me, and I'll make a statement that might shock some of you, but I'll explain it, so don't worry. It says to me that God is not in control. He is in charge, but he's not in control, because he actually gave us control over much of ourselves and the world around us. And he is in control of what we give him control of in ourselves. That's the difference. Because let's just take this logically. If God was actually in control, as in he's controlling everything, he's in control, he's not doing a very good job of it. Just saying it as it is. It's pretty messed up out there. So saying, oh, God's in control, I'm like, is he though? No, he's in charge. He's sovereign. He has a plan. There's a purpose. We're all on the long journey towards what God has put in place. But in amongst all of that, we are in control. We're in control of ourselves. We're in control of how we respond. We're in control. We're not in control of what happens to us, but we are in control of how we respond to it. You know, often people pray about, you know, their mind, and they want, they don't understand that actually the Bible says we are the ones who take every thought captive, and we are the ones who make it obedient to Christ. Where is the making it come from? It's not coming from God making us do that. He's just told us how. We're the ones who have the responsibility to exercise our will, our choice, and say, I choose to do what God's told me to do. Therefore, I'm going to take every thought captive and make it obedient. Deuteronomy 30, verse 19. This day I call the heavens and the earth as witnesses against you that I have set before you life and death, blessings and curses. Now, because God's good and he's in charge and he wants to be a good father, he also tells us what to choose. Now, choose life, so that you and your children may live. I think it's probably one of the most painful, brave, courageous, self-hurt-inflicting thing God ever did, was to give humanity choice. Because he loves us with every ounce of his being, and yet so often the power we have to disobey and to go our own way and to do our own thing, and not always on purpose, sometimes just because we don't know any better, I imagine it must be very painful for him. See, I set before you a choice. Please choose life. But then he steps back and say, you choose. You get to choose. I honor you. I give you enough respect. I give you responsibility to choose. I don't want robots who have no other option but to follow me, to worship me, to do as I say. That is not the God we serve. He gives us choice. Matthew 23, verse 37. O Israel, how often I have longed to gather your children together as a hen gathers her chicks under her wings, but you were not willing. That's Jesus speaking, by the way. I love the fact that Jesus compares himself to a hen. I think that's quite cute. B, his desire to gather us, to protect, to be everything he is to us was halted and obstructed. His will, how I have longed. His will is to become that covering for us. And it's obstructed not by a plan of the enemy, not by all of hell breaking loose. No, obstructed by what? You were not willing. That's sobering to me. We're very quick sometimes to blame the enemy for a whole bunch of things without realizing that sometimes he's not anywhere to be seen, where it's just our own will at work. I want to look at some examples in the scripture where the will leads these three different aspects of what I've just described humans are made up of. I'm going to show you how the will leads the body, how the will leads the soul, and how the will leads the spirit. Let's look first at how an example of how the will can lead the soul area. So remember, soul is the mind, it's the emotions, and it's our personalities and our intellect. So how do we do that? Well, Psalm 43 verse 5 says, "Why, my soul, are you downcast? Why so disturbed within me?" This is David speaking. "Put your hope in God, for I will yet praise him, my Savior and my God." From where is David leading himself? From what part? It's from his will. He says, "I will." It's a decision. It's a choice. It's not a feeling. It's not a thought. It's literally an internal conviction. I will worship him. Why are you so downcast? Soul, emotions. Why are you negative? Why are you seeing all the bad? No, I will. And actually, you see David do this right through Psalms. He's literally, so many times, he looks at his natural world and you see him relating to the natural world with strong emotions, with deep and dark thoughts, with him as a person, his personality. And yet you see him, "I will. I will look to the mountain, to the hills where there's my, I will." There's just decision after decision after decision to go and to lead his soul. And if David can do that, we can do that. It's actually how we're supposed to be getting through the destruction and toxicity around us, is by allowing our will, or empowering our will, to lead where it needs to lead. You know, Keys to Freedom, for those of you who've done it, you'll know what I'm talking about. But Keys to Freedom is one of the best ways to learn how to lead your soul area. Actually, how do you take your thoughts captive and make them obedient? Because there's ways to do it. There's handy top tips. There's things that practical ways in which you can actually learn to operate from your will, as opposed to allowing your soul to just have free reign. Because if you don't lead it, it will lead you. So Keys to Freedom is a way to help you with some practical ways to do that. It talks about emotions. It talks about working through some healing so that you're better able to safely lead yourself from your will. So that's an example of the will leading the soul area. Let's look at the will leading the body. Now, I find this, it's Luke 1:38. So this is where the angel of the Lord has come to Mary and told her that, this is what the Lord would like to do. And her response is, "Yes, I will be a mother for the Lord. As his servant, I accept whatever he has for me. May everything you have told me come to pass." She willingly submits her body. The Lord is not a controlling, coercive tyrant. He had her consent. She had to give consent because it would violate who God is to, without the autonomy and the agency and the authority of Mary's will over her body, to willingly give her body for the purposes of God. That had to happen because it wouldn't otherwise tally up with who God is. If she just woke up one day and she was pregnant, that doesn't make sense. There had to be that exchange and that willingness, and our bodies have to be led by our will. Otherwise, our bodies will just do whatever feels good. Takes will to eat healthily, to exercise, to refuse to become reliant on artificial stimulants. It takes will. You have to decide. If you just leave it up to your body to go, oh, I'll just, you know, whatever. You know as well as I do, your body does not automatically choose all the right things. It's an unruly child. It needs to be led from that center of who we are, from the authority, autonomy, and agency of us as humans. It needs to be led. And I can tell you this, the body actually becomes quite obedient when you lead from that place. I remember a few years ago where I was, I desperately wanted to like olives. You thought I was going to give you like a really serious example, didn't you? No, this is going to be about olives. But this blows my mind. Listen to this, though. This is absolutely 100% true. I was coming up to my 40th birthday, a long time ago now, and I was like, I'm 40, I should like olives. Olives, port, and something else, I can't remember. Oh, Stilton. Those are the things I feel like at 40 that you should like. And I didn't like any of those things. So I made it my business. And I still haven't managed port or Stilton, but olives were my number one. Like, I'm going to like olives. I'm going to like olives. But I'm telling you, every time I put an olive in my mouth, my entire body would just go. It was repulsive to me. And yet I determined I am going to like olives. And so over a period of about 6 months, I decided within myself from my will that I was going to like olives. I am not kidding you. It took maybe 6 to 9 months, and I began to slowly actually enjoy them. And now, 10 years later, I'm like, I love olives. I have them at every opportunity. My taste buds literally submitted to my will. Because it's not that I put them in my mouth now and I'm like, oh, I'm going to have to cope with this because I want to like them. No, I genuinely like them. And I have no scientific research done on how that's possible. I just know my body decided to come under the authority of my will. Let's look, I don't have long, so I'm going to go fast. Will leading spirit. Well, this is where we get excited now. Luke 23, verse 46. Jesus called out with a loud voice, Father, into your hands I commit my spirit. And when he had said this, he breathed his last. His spirit obeyed his will. What part did he release his spirit from? Spirit couldn't release his spirit. It had to, there was a decision, there was a will, there was something, a seat of authority somewhere within him that released his spirit. Now, that was able to happen because if we backtrack a few verses in Luke 22, when Jesus is in the Garden of Gethsemane, there's a huge crisis happening here. Because Jesus does not want to go to the cross. And I think it's really important just to stay there for a moment. Because so often we're for the joy set before him. And yes, Jesus had the joy set before him. And yes, Jesus knew the big plan and he knew the reason why he was sent. But Jesus is also fully human. And in the same way that Mary needed to give her willing permission for him to be born, Jesus had to give his willing permission for him to die. God was not going to force him. And Jesus says, if you are willing, in Luke 22, verse 42, if you are willing, here we go to the Father's will now. Take this cup from me, And then he says probably the most important sentence that's ever been spoken in the history of mankind. He says, yet, not my will, but yours be done. And can I tell you, that's probably a prayer each of us should pray on a daily basis. Because our humanity likes to do its own thing. We're just wired for our own strength, our own resources, our own ideas, our own strategies, our own way of doing things. And yet here's Jesus who, facing it all, he knows he's going to have to sacrifice his body. So all three parts of him are going to feel this decision, because his body's going to be broken, his soul is going to be crushed, and his spirit's going to be released. So when he says, not my will, but yours be done, he says it fully knowing. It's actually what made Jesus perfect. It was that decision, because it's the decision that Adam and Eve failed on. It was that moment of not my will, but your will be done. If Adam and Eve would have said that, we won't be where we are. But Jesus faced the full force of knowing that his three parts would be going through what they went through, and decided from the center, from the seat of authority, autonomy and agency within him as a human being, to submit his will to his father's. And what we want, A, knowing what we want, and B, surrendering what we want, are probably two of the most key things involved in our humanity and in us being able to embrace our humanity, but also become more like Jesus, who modeled so beautifully that interaction of not my will, but your will be done.
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0: God, going ahead every opportunity, he is right there with us through it all. Being Human, our focus all this week. My thanks this morning to Ariana Walker, completing this week's series from All Saints Church in Woodford Wells, where we heard from Greg Downs on Monday to begin the week, Marcus Giddy on Tuesday, Justin Lau, yesterday Mark Castleton talking on participation, and as I say, Ariana Walker just now, as we were in those passages from Luke and the Psalms, talking of what it means to be like Jesus. 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
6: Hi, I'm Tanya Harris of God Conversations. A violinist once played for 45 minutes on a New York subway. A handful of people stopped to listen, and the violinist raised about $40 in tips. Buskers often play on the subway, but there was something unusual about this one. No one knew it, but the violinist on the subway was Joshua Bell, one of the greatest musicians in the world. He had played one of the most intricate pieces of music ever written, with a violin worth over $3 million. 2 days earlier, he had sold out at a Boston theatre, with tickets averaging $150 a head. God has created every person with profound gifts and abilities. But I wonder, do we notice them? May we be those who open our eyes to see the beauty in every person we pass by.

It's new to UCB2 from Jake and Mates featuring KXC, Holy One. Takes us up towards 5 to 2, so we'll pause as ever to keep you up to date with the day's main news. Use it as an opportunity to pray with you for all those things. What a privilege it is to be able to pray in God's power for these situations ever developing in our world at home and abroad. We'll do that, then more encouragement, story and music all here on your UCB2.

That is Kane and Praise Opens Prison Doors. So I wonder where you are feeling restricted, where you've been trapped in situations that have become the shape of prison doors to you, I wonder. So often it becomes kind of comfortable, those prison cells, doesn't it? Encouragement for you today that God wants to break through whatever you are struggling with, wherever you have become comfortable in the things that are holding you back. Just talk to him today. 6 minutes past two. Abby keeping you company here through these early mornings. Heading into the weekend next with Covenant Worship and Nicole Binion. This is called All Things.

Well, I mentioned this quote yesterday, but I think it stands us in good stead once again as we're thinking about those tips for motivating not just our children, but indeed ourselves to step away from our phones. It becomes so easy to scroll and scroll, doesn't it? But these are encouraging words from certainly a man who has stayed largely behind the screen, but knows the power of technology. Steven Spielberg said, technology can be our best friend, and technology can also be the biggest party pooper of our lives. It interrupts our own story, interrupts our ability to have a thought or a daydream, to imagine something wonderful, because we're too busy bridging the walk from the cafeteria back to the office on the cell phone. Oh, yeah. So easy, isn't it? In those down moments, waiting in the queue, waiting at the bus stop, waiting in the car for the kids to come out of school, the head goes down, buried in a screen, scrolling, catching up on the world around us, but not actually aware of the world around us because we're so busy looking down. More thoughts on just how we can be motivated to make sure we're not always lost in our phones here in another 20 minutes on UCB2. Love.

0: Thrive, worship, and give thanks. UCB is indeed recognising with gratitude all that God has done over 40 years in ministry. Yeah, 40 years UCB established, and celebrating this year what those decades have meant and the encouragement that that has brought. And of course, with expectancy for what God is yet to do, we would love to extend an invitation for you to come join us at a very special evening event, One Story, His Glory Live, coming to the Bethel Convention Centre in West Bromwich next month, 27th of June. It's a Saturday evening. 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
4: This is Pastor Paul Hodgson with one of my heroes of faith. Bear Grylls is a real man's man, a modern day action man hero, but he's not ashamed of the gospel. I read a story about him recently, which makes him a real hero in my eyes. A young Christian guy was at an event where Bear Grylls was appearing and asked him for a selfie. Bear not only agreed to that, but then proceeded to spend quality time chatting with the young fellow. That speaks volumes about the man. In a day and age where everyone is in a hurry and where so-called celebrities are just self-centered egos on legs, Mr. Grylls had no hesitation in being available. Probably in those few minutes, that young man got the equivalent of a month of discipleship. After all, that is the mission of the church, to make disciples. And we can only do that by spending time with people, just like Jesus did.

Leading by example, there's a lot to be said for it, notably yesterday morning as we began a little look at this topic of how we just step away from our phones a little more. Leading by example, by far and away, one of the most motivating factors to help our kids recognise that screen time isn't all that they should be doing. Yeah, leading by example, like a teacher with her students. No one wants to see someone else on their phone and then be told that they can't be on theirs. But we see our parents, our grown-ups on their phones, and so often then we say, well, that's my permission to be on mine. So there's a challenge for us all as we think about these motivating tips to put down our phones and at least reduce our screen time. Eating without your phone. Now that's interesting, isn't it? Because perhaps the second most common place, says Amber, that she sees people on their phones and devices is in the comfort of dining tables and restaurants. And as sad as it might sound, actually there's nothing more challenging to see than the family gathered around the table, but their heads buried in conversations on their screens rather than those directly next to them and in front of them. When did we get into that behaviour? When did it become so easy and comfortable to ignore the people immediately with us to prioritise our phones? Well, if we began eating without our phones at the meal table, it would encourage and motivate kids to do the same. And so instead of typing or texting 24 hours a day, 7 days a week, let's try chatting to those immediately within reach. Let's engage in meaningful conversation. Let's say a prayer together. Let's give thanks and talk about our day. Remembering that when Jesus ate with his disciples in the upper room, well, at the place of a table, Jesus broke bread and poured wine as he delighted in fellowship with those who would soon betray him. Today, when we eat meals with others, let's give them our full attention, time and effort. It doesn't take much, says Amber, to eat and be present with someone, but it truly means everything. We're going to pick up this topic a little more after the weekend. I'm with you one final time here Monday from 12. And so we'll have a think a bit more about how we reduce our screen time, but maybe just a couple of challenges for us there as we head into the weekend.

Now, it has to be one of the silliest things I've seen in a while, but that is one of the wonders where our phones can certainly amuse us. If it wasn't for my phone, I wouldn't have read about the Portobello Public Pencil Sharpening Project, which is a guerrilla street art installation. It's been popping up just recently across Glasgow and Edinburgh, featuring pencil sharpeners glued to public infrastructure. The initiative is just seen as a fun, artistic intervention to provide a service for walkers or artists who need to sharpen their pencils, sparking joy for those who discover them. Because between you and me, if you were just wandering down the road and you suddenly found a pencil sharpener glued to a lamppost or a curbstone, you might just ask some questions. Well, the sharpeners are usually accompanied by small official looking plaques declaring the project's name. So if you are in Scotland over the summer, now you know. Now you know.

0: We're headed back into the Word in 25 minutes. So if you have a Bible, we're turning back to the Old Testament, to Hebrews 12 in the conclusion of Charles Stanley's message. We're looking at how we live life to the fullest, and we're considering how we can best run the race that is life. And just how do we start? Do you ever feel like things are just too hard? Maybe you've been tempted to give up. Well, Jesus is there to strengthen us, and his provision is there for us through most certainly the good times and the challenges as well. Living life to its fullest. Let's conclude this series with Dr. Charles Stanley here at 3:15.
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5: Hello, I'm Jonathan Arnold from the Social Justice Network and author of The Everyday God. Jesus says, "I was sick and you took care of me." Visiting the sick can bring real blessings to others and ourselves, especially if we see health as multifaceted, involving our minds and hearts and souls and bodies, and all aspects of our humanity, not just our physical health. That is why the simple act of visiting and showing care, compassion, and solidarity can be so beneficial in the healing process and in helping others to find a way to inner tranquility and harmony and healing. There are many kinds of sickness and many kinds of health. What do you ask God to heal in you today? Christ at one and the same time calls us to be involved in the works of mercy.

6 minutes past three. If you're keeping an eye on time here this Friday morning, Abby Gregory looking after you here on UCB2. This is new from Maxi McGrath. It's called Singing About Your Goodness.

0: follow along, keep up to date with the music and the shows over on the UCB Player app. Don't forget, that's the place to go. Scroll back through earlier shows from the past couple of weeks. If for whatever reason you missed any of our earlier programmes and teaching, perfect way to catch up and indeed share some teaching with a friend. It's just gone 3:15 and we're looking once more now at living life to its fullest as we get in touch.
1: In the Christian life, we also have those encumbrances, those things that impede, those things that hinder us on our walk. Because as we are moving in the will of God, anything that hinders our keeping the pace with God and His will and His timing, which is so very important, anything that distracts my attention, gets me off course, gets me off on some detour, is an encumbrance. He's just lay it aside, put it aside, deal with it, turn away from it, and make it right between you and God.
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1: All of us go through different seasons in our life, and so sometimes if the season lasts too long, we just have the idea that that's what life's all about, just one big heavy burden. But that's not really true, because all of us go through those seasons. Sometimes there are more clouds than there is sunshine, and we're often prone to think, well, is this what life is all about? No, that's not what life is all about. Life really is all about something very, very exciting. And that's what I want to talk about in this message today, no matter where you are and what you're feeling and how down you may be or how up you are. The issue is, what is life really and truly all about? And I want you to turn, if you will, to Hebrews chapter 12. And there are 2 verses here that I want us to look at primarily. Because I believe in these 2 verses, God gives us, not necessarily some formula, but He gives us an insight, an understanding of what life is all about and why we can live it to the very fullest, no matter what's going on. And so when we think about living life to the fullest, first of all, according to this passage, it involves the encouragement of others. It's very significant how the writer begins this chapter. Look what he says. Therefore, since we have so great a cloud of witnesses, then let us run this race. If you'll notice in the latter part of the first verse, he says, the race that is set before us. What he's doing here is comparing the Christian life to this race. Now think about it for a moment. He says, in this race, and he puts it in those terms, in this race, he says, we have encouragers. And one of the things that is so vital to living life to the fullest is fulfilling the will of God for our life and being conformed to His likeness. And that is fulfilling the purpose for which God created us. And until a person does that, until in the process of doing it, there'll never be any real fulfillment in life. You can have all the money you want. You'll never be able to fill up that vacuum with anything else in life than walking in the will of God. One of the very important things in fulfilling life and living a fulfilling life is that you and I have good encouragers. And so I want you to think for just a moment in your life, who is the person, when you think about them, you just feel good on the inside, just thinking about them? You say, well, I don't have anybody like that. Then you're missing something in life. Every one of God's children need encouragers like that. That's part of living life to the fullest, because it's not going to be easy oftentimes. But if I have encouragers, those who are here encouraging me, that whole vast witness up there in heaven, which I can read about in the Word of God, I am certainly going to understand and begin to live life to the fullest with all those people who are cheering me on and cheering you on, wishing the best for you, wanting the best for you, and the greatest cheerer of all is the Lord Jesus Christ Himself. Well, there's a second thing involved, I think, in living life to the fullest, and I think it's found in this passage. Notice what he says now. Therefore, since we have so great a cloud of witnesses surrounding us, let us also lay aside every encumbrance. Now, the runner is going to dress down because he doesn't want anything to deter him with speed and reaching the goal. In the Christian life, we also have those encumbrances, those things that impede, those things that hinder us on our walk. Because as we are moving in the will of God, anything that hinders our keeping the pace with God and His will and His timing, which is so very important. Anything that distracts my attention, gets me off course, or gets me off on some detour, is an encumbrance. He says, lay it aside, put it aside, deal with it, turn away from it, and make it right between you and God. Now, you would think that this next phrase, he'd have put them all together. Look at this. He says, let us also lay aside every encumbrance and the sin which so easily entangles us. Now, to entangle means to get tripped up by something. Well, would not encumbrances and sins be the same? Not necessarily. An encumbrance is something that's more subtle. You have to sort of look for that because, as we say, you may have lived with it a long time. It may have been the way you've been thinking all of your life. And so when he says, and the sin which so easily entangles us, what is he referring to? First of all, if you'll notice, he doesn't say S-I-N-S, sins, but the sin which so easily entangles us. More than likely, and I wouldn't say this is true of everybody, but probably for most of us it's true, that is, Satan has one tool that is the most effective of all. It is the one that he usually at least can get a little leeway in our life if we're not careful. He says, dealing with this sin, laying aside this sin which so easily besets us. That is, there may be some particular weakness in your life. It may be doubt. It may be this issue of finances. It may be greed. It may be lust, whatever it might be. But it is an area in life in which we have to keep struggling with and fighting against. It's the one that somehow Satan, no matter what we do, he seems to be able to get a little toehold, a little edge every once in a while. He says we have to deal not only with these encumbrances, these things that are sort of subtle that may not be quite so evident, but he says sin, those things that we know to be deliberate, willful choices of disobedience to God. And he says it's the sin, if you'll notice, that so easily besets us. It's the one thing we seemingly can falter and fall to the most frequently or the most easily. If we are going to live our life to the fullest, we must deal with those things we have to struggle with, because it is those kind of things that will cause us to stumble and to fall and to fall off the track. It is those kind of things that cause us to begin to look out yonder instead of keeping our eye on the goal. And we want to get detoured. And sometimes it's things in a person's life. Their desire to have things, because things gives them a sense of worth and value. Things gives them a sense of acceptance. If they get enough things, they can make a big enough impression, then they'll be more accepted, and feeling more accepted, they'll feel more loved, and feeling more loved, they'll feel better about themselves, when all of that is a trap. Well, as we look and examine our lives, some things may not be quite so easy to walk away from and to deal with as others. And he says, this sin that so easily besets you, that may require strong self-discipline on our part. Just like the runner, has to practice and practice and practice and practice and watch what they eat. And the self-discipline in order to win the race is extremely important. The same thing is true in the Christian life. And even though we say when you receive the Lord Jesus Christ as your personal Savior and He's living His life in and through you, that doesn't mean that we do not have to bring every area of our life under discipline, under the will and purpose and plan of God. And sometimes that's not easy to do. That's why he says, lay these things aside. We have to rely upon him and trust in him. And that's why you have to stay in the Word of God. What does God say about this? How did this work in someone else's life in the New Testament? How's it working in other people's lives? How does God give them victory in their life? And so there are things we have to bring under discipline in our life in order to live life to the fullest. But notice what else he says. He says, laying aside these encumbrances and the sin which so easily besets us, and let us run with endurance the race that is set before us. Now, to run with endurance implies that there are going to be hardships, trials, difficulties, adversities, and suffering. To endure means I must be steadfast and strong and be willing to stand against and in the face of all kinds of opposition or objects along the way that would trip us up or that would hinder us. And so he says, let us run this race with endurance. Now, when it comes to being a person of endurance, what does it say to us? Well, it says that you and I are willing to keep moving in the direction that God is leading us, no matter what we face. We're not going to give up and quit because all of a sudden we're looking at something so steep and thinking, how can I ever climb this? Or when it looks so deserted and empty and we think, why do I ever want to walk through this? Or when it becomes so dark that we don't see our way clear. Well, the person who is weak says, forget it. I give up. I quit. And this is why oftentimes you'll find people who used to come to church and used to be involved and used to serve the Lord and no longer do. And you say, well, whatever happened? Well, I don't know. Somehow it just wasn't working out for me and it didn't work for me. Listen, don't let anybody tell you it doesn't work. If they're talking about the Christian life not working, yes, it does. But we are the ones who don't work. And we're the ones who want to give up and quit. Surely it's going to be difficult. Surely it's going to be tough. But listen, when you and I learn to endure, we don't quit. We don't give up. No matter how dark, we keep moving. We'll have just enough light to keep us going. No matter how heavy, we keep moving. How treacherous, we keep our eyes open and we keep going. But we don't give up and we don't quit and we don't sit down to have a pity party and we don't turn around and want to go home because it's easier where we came from. And yet that is exactly what happens to a lot of people. That's why they are living in a backslidden condition, because they gave up when the going got tough. And they decided it was too tough and too rough. And therefore, they're just going to quit. Just forget it. Just decide they're just going to live their life the way they want to. They tried the Christian life and it didn't work. Well, maybe they didn't have enough encouragers. Maybe they didn't listen to their encouragers. They certainly didn't listen to those and those in the Scriptures. And you see, no matter how well someone does, someone else will do better. That's not the issue. I'm not running a race against someone else. I'm not in competition with somebody else's Christian life. The issue is, have I set my heart and mind to do the will of God? Am I walking in the will of God? Am I moving on the Christian life? Am I growing in the Christian life? Every falter, every failure, every stumble, when you fall off the track, you get up and get going and keep moving. What happens? We learn to watch for those areas that can entangle us and those things that could cause us to be detoured. We learn to watch. We learn as we move along. For example, if you go back to this 36th verse in the 10th chapter, he says, for you have need of endurance so that when you have done the will of God, you may receive what is promised. What is he talking about? He's talking about what he knows is going to be absolutely essential in your life and my life, that we will go through difficult times. Now, listen carefully. There are always going to be hard times, tough times, difficult times. Always going to be those kind of times, whether it's in your vocation, your relationships, your family, your finances. That doesn't make any difference. We're living in a sinful world. We've got three enemies, the flesh, the world, and the devil. It's not going to be easy. It will never be easy. But here's the difference. The difference in the people that God uses and the people somehow that seem to end up on the shelf are those who are willing to endure when everything in them says quit, give up, and forget it. Suppose the Apostle Paul had said, after he got beaten and stoned in Lystra, he said, well, suppose he'd have said, this is it, God. I mean, Father, thank you very much. No thanks. And suppose the Apostle Paul had decided to go home and just settle down and just relax and live life. And after all, I mean, he was saved. He knew he was saved. He had done his part. And suppose he'd have said, that's it. That's all I'm doing. I mean, enough beatings is enough. Enough being stoned is enough. I mean, after all, God, you don't expect me just to lay down my life. Oh, yes, he does. And you know what? He hadn't changed. You see, the people who've made a difference in your life and my life are the people who have endured, not people who floated along with everything going their way. It's the people who've been through the storms and got soaking, sopping wet in the desert and burned and in the streams where they almost drowned. In the difficult, in the hardship, he says, this Christian life, if you want to live life to the fullest, you learn to endure hardship. Then he says one other thing, and I want to close with this one. In the next verse, he says, in this Christian life, if we're to live life to the fullest, we're to fix our eyes on Jesus, the author and perfecter of faith, who for the joy set before him endured the cross, despising the shame, and has sat down at the right hand of the throne of God. Now, what does he say? If we're going to live life to the fullest, we're to fix our eyes on Jesus. Now, let me say this and listen carefully. I don't care how low down you get, how despairing things look, how depressed, I mean, it doesn't make any difference how deep, dark, down in the gorges of life you find yourself. If you will focus your eyes upon the Lord Jesus Christ, I'm not going to say that always, instantly, it's all over and everything is wonderful. And you may go through a season that God allows you to be able to sense what it means to be down and discouraged and depressed and beaten down in order to make us sensitive to people who live that way. But if you'll get your focus on Him, it won't take long till something happens in your thinking. When you focus your attention upon Him, what happens is you begin to think the way He thinks. You begin to see Him as He is. You are reminded of this loving, unconditional, loving Savior, this Lord, this Christ, this Jesus, who not only is in heaven, He is always there running with us. He is our traveling companion. He is our running companion, and He will never allow you and me to take a single step from the moment you received Jesus Christ as your Savior, when you were on the starting line, the moment you were saved. I was 12 years of age. Not one single step have I ever taken that He was not living on the inside of me, standing by my side, moving ahead, moving behind, there to protect and to provide and to keep. If you and I are going to live this life to the fullest, I mean if we're going to live it to the fullest and enjoy it no matter what we're going through and whatever we're facing in life. You see, it has nothing to do with my external circumstances. If you and I are living in the center of God's will, that is, if we are committed to doing the will of God, we are committed for Him to working and molding in our life, then whatever storm He sends us through will be to His glory ultimately. Whatever difficulty and hardship and adversity and suffering He takes us through, what's He doing? He is building something within our life. What is He doing? He's building endurance. Now listen to this. Why does He build endurance in this storm? I'll tell you why. Because He knows He's going to allow another storm. And endurance here equips me for the endurance later. And that endurance is not only built and working in our life to equip us for the next storm, the next trial, and the next heartache, but it is also preparing us for more effective ministry. More effective ministry in other people's lives. More expanded ministry in someone else's life. And it makes no difference who you are. God has gifted you and God has talented you. And He has equipped you and He's in the process of equipping you to be a blessing to other people. And as you and I walk through the storms and we face the hardships and we get up after we have fallen, but we keep moving toward the goal and we do not allow anything nor anyone to divert our attention long from the goal that God has set for us. And so He says, fix your eyes on Jesus. You'll stumble and falter and fall, and you'll feel so unworthy and so guilty. Fix your eyes on Him. And when you fix your eyes on Him, you understand this loving Jesus who is your running companion just picked you up. He's the one who's whispering in your ear, you'll make it. Just keep going. It doesn't make any difference how tough it looks right now. You keep your focus on Me. I am your Savior, your Lord, your life. And all that you need in these moments in your life, I will be that to you with no exception. Think about this. Running a race and running in the energy of Almighty God. The psalmist said, I will go in the strength of the Lord my God. The 68th Psalm says, God commands our strength. He says, you'll mount up with wings like eagles. You'll run and not be weary. You'll walk and not grow faint or lose heart. What is this Christian life all about? The Christian life is all about living and doing the will of my Father. The Christian life is all about being conformed to the likeness of His Son. Everything else about the Christian life is secondary to that. The area you serve, how God works in your life and how He uses you in someone else's life, all that's secondary. If I'm going to live life to the fullest, I must get on the track that He has set for me and set as my goal. Not achievement and accomplishment in the eyes of the world, but to do the will of my Father and to be conformed to the likeness of His Son. Now, how does it all begin? Here's how it starts. It starts with your recognition that apart from God, your life has no sense of real, genuine purpose or meaning. It means you're not going anywhere. Once you receive Jesus Christ as your Savior, here's what He does. He not only forgives you of all of your sin, but He sets you in the right direction. You say, but you know, suppose I'm 40 years old. He takes you right where you are. Suppose I'm 70 years of age. He takes you right where you are. You just don't have as long to run. That's all. You don't have as long to run. You won't have as many battles to face. It may be a little tougher on you than someone who's been a Christian a long time. It doesn't make any difference. Now, the ideal will of God is that you be saved early in life. But suppose you aren't. Does that mean that God doesn't care? No. It means He'll take you anywhere you are, my friend. And if you will surrender your life to Him and tell Him, God, I've blown it. I've had it my way. I am coming to the cross. I'm trusting Jesus Christ to forgive me for my sins by His death at Calvary. I'm just turning my life over to You. He puts you on the track. The Spirit of God comes into your life to enable you, to guide you, to show you. The Lord Jesus Christ becomes your running companion. It starts with trusting Him as your Savior.
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2: 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Many years ago, First Baptist Church of Atlanta faced a difficult obstacle. Hear about Dr. Stanley's Joshua-like approach to this challenge in A Moment with Charles Stanley.
7: Well, we purchased all this property to build, and one fellow held out on us. So he had a little building right down the middle of the block, and he told me three times no, he wasn't interested in selling. So I was in the particular room with my staff, and we were all praying, and so I was looking out the window for a few minutes, and I looked up and saw that building, and it's like the Lord said to me, "Do you remember Joshua?" I said, "Oh, yes, yes, yes, yes." I got so excited. So then I mentioned this to staff, and I thought about, now, what are they going to think when I asked them to do what I was going to ask them? But I talked to them about it, and I said, "Look, here's what we're going to do. We're going to march around that block once a week for 6 weeks, and this was on a Tuesday. And I said, the seventh week, we're going to march around it 7 times. We're going to do exactly what Joshua did. Nobody speaks, and we're not going to tell anybody. So I don't want you to go telling church members we march around the block." So we marched around it 6 times, and the seventh was some, I think it was in March, cold, windy, freezing day. We marched around it 7 times. Nobody said a word. And about 3 months, this gentleman called me. He said, "Dr. Stanley, are you still interested in this piece of property?" I said, "Well, we might be." Anyway, we got it for a good price, and a few months later. So God's still in the business of working miracles if we'll just trust Him and obey Him. And sometimes we don't want to obey Him because we think, well, what will people think? That's not even the issue. And you'd think after a while we'd figure that out. It isn't an issue what people think. The issue is, what does God think, and what is obedience? Because the consequence of obedience is always good. And oftentimes what gets us in trouble is because it doesn't come when we think it ought to come. I could have said after 2 months, "Well, he's not going to sell it," but I didn't do that. I thought, "God, we did exactly what you said do. Now we're going to trust you." It took about 3 months for him to call me, and then about within the next 2 months, we had it.
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That's Irene Rock and Fire in My Veins. Indeed, we've been talking about living life to its fullest. If you've missed any of that series, go catch up on the UCB Player app. And my thanks to the ministry of Dr. Charles Stanley and team as we've been exploring Hebrews chapter 12. A new week beckons, with it a new month. I can't quite believe that. It is the beginning of June on Monday. And as we head into the new week, we'll be thinking about how we recognise God's favour and talking about the favourable hand of the Lord over Monday and Tuesday mornings at 3:15.

0: We had a special time of prayer. Steve Botham joining Lydia on the Prayer Breakthrough Hour just yesterday afternoon between 1 and 2. 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You can go back and listen again over on the UCB Player app. Just choose catch up in the menu and find that hour. But terrifically special it is when we pray for one another. But for whatever reason, there are times when we just are not able to do that or seek prayer from those close to us. And that's where UCB's prayer line really does help as a means of confidentiality to pray with you into any number of different things that you might be facing. Prayer and praise with that, I should say, because it is good and right to thank God in our prayers and praise as well. Don't hesitate to be in touch with the team. They'd love to pray for you, and you can submit requests for prayer at any time of the day over on the website ucb.co.uk, and along the top menu, choose prayer.
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5: Jesus told parable about a guy who was rich and who built barns for himself, and he got richer still, and he thought, what am I going to do? I know, I'll pull the barns down and make even bigger barns and save more and say, eat, drink and be merry. And then God comes and says, you fool, you do not know that your life is required of you this night. And he had no time to then say, oh, I want to make a deathbed confession. None of us knows the day or the hour when our life will end. So to live a life of, yeah, I know there's a God, and, you know, I want to live life for me a bit first, you know, have a bit of fun in my teens and 20s, get my family grown up, get the kids through uni or apprenticeship, and then when I'm retired, you know, yeah, then I'll have time for God. You don't know if a bus might knock you down tomorrow. So the only chance you have is now. The safest chance you have is now to make a decision. Now.
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6: Hello, I'm Rebecca Coatsworth. I recently went to see the new musical Six in the West End. It's about the 6 wives of Henry VIII battling it out to see who suffered the most as his queen, as they take it in turns to tell their story. At one point, Jane Seymour, Henry's 3rd wife, sings, "You can build me up, you can tear me down, you can try, but I'm unbreakable." I like to feel unbreakable, and I want others to see me that way too. I want to say to the world, nothing can hurt me, nothing can get me down. But the truth is that things do hurt me, do get me down, and do break me in big or small ways. So I won't sing with Jane that I'm unbreakable, but because of Jesus, I know that I'm repairable. And that's what I'm going to hold on to.

Benson sits in for Samuel Ball this week on Your Breakfast Show, beginning the day with an hour of praise and prayer. Here from 5 on your UCB2, we're up next. We'll catch you up with the day's top stories.

Such a sweet song. Love that melody. All of my hope is in you. Good Things Collective play on your Friday morning. It's just gone 6 minutes past four. If you're just getting up ready for the day, then a very good morning. It's Abby looking after you here on UCB2.

New one from Josh Baldwin, who returns to this year's Big Church Festival there with John Mark McMillan. And It Rages plays for you. 4:10. And this most definitely struck a chord earlier in the week. The news that young people are falling into a so-called quitting culture after seeing apparent instant success online. And those are the findings of the Milburn Review, which is looking into 16, 24-year-olds who aren't in education, employment or training. And it's suggesting we've created a stranded generation in society who've had to deal with growing up online during COVID and indeed entering a poor economic situation. Most definitely in itself a point for prayer. But it did get me thinking how so often in life we come up short and so often feel like we just want to maybe give up on something, whether it's a small task or a bigger decision, a season in life, could be a relationship, could be a work prospect. So often that feeling that we're failing or we want to give up is really prevalent. I've some more thoughts on this in a few moments.

0: 4:20. Now, just a little look ahead to the weekend, which of course includes our specialist music hours. And tomorrow afternoon, it's all about those wonderful classic songs that we've sung down through the years from 1 till 2. It's all about the classic praise. Do join me for that. Coming up here in around 20 minutes in the Word for Today, God is working in you, with you, and through you. We've got encouragement in our daily devotions at 4:40. And before that, well, some top tips if you feel like quitting that project, that situation. More on the way.
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4: 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Ever looked at someone and thought, wow, he's just in his element? Sir Ken Robinson said, where your passion and your aptitude collide, that's your element. So you're in your element when you love doing something and you're good at it. It's thrilling to watch someone being brilliant at something they love doing, isn't it? Whether it's singing or analyzing the data of a complex spreadsheet, their gift is part of a life of worship to God, and somehow it can draw us into worship too, because our gifts are ours, but they're not for us. They're to bless others. So what do you love doing and what are you good at? That's God's wiring in you and is often an indication of what he's calling you to do. You're never too old to start leaning into that calling, and you're never too young to have already had a taste of it. Don't stop dreaming about the thing you've always dreamed of doing for God.

UCB2. So, in a world where instant success must mean for the rest of us, well, might as well just give up, some practical thoughts and encouragement. This was the news this week. The young people are falling into a so-called quitting culture. And I was thinking about this so often with a task, with a hobby, the relationship, situation in work. We can so often just think, well, I'm done. And we just want to walk away, especially when maybe it feels really hard. And separating hard from wrong is a really good place to start, because so many of us quit because something is difficult and assume that means it's the wrong path. But sometimes it's simply the stage where learning, growth and change become uncomfortable. And don't make a permanent decision based on a temporary feeling. The job, relationship, course, project, role feels impossible today, may feel very different next week. Frustration is information, my friend, but it isn't always instruction. And another really helpful way to look at it is to ask, well, what would future me thank me for? Because not what feels easiest today, but what the version of you 6 months from now might be grateful you kept going with. Saving money, learning a skill, repairing a friendship, looking after your health. And just one final one. Change the method before you abandon the goal. If you're struggling to exercise, perhaps the problem isn't the goal, but the gym, the way you're going about it. If you're struggling to read more, perhaps it's the book you've chosen or the means to read it. If you're struggling at work, perhaps it's a conversation that needs having rather than a resignation letter. Just a few things that might help us when we feel like quitting. If you are thinking of giving up, don't just ask whether it's hard. Ask whether it's still worth it. Because many of the best things in life become difficult long before they become rewarding.

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1: The word for today is God is working in you, with you, and through you. In John chapter 17 and verse 26, we read that I myself may be in them. Just before he was arrested and taken to the cross, Jesus prayed, Father, I have made you known to them and will continue to make you known in order that the love you have for me may be in them and that I myself may be in them. When it comes to recognizing and responding to God's presence in our lives, Christian author John Ortberg says he lives by these 12 truths. 1. God is always present and active in my life, whether or not I see him. 2. Coming to recognize and experience God's presence is learnt behavior. I can cultivate it. 3. My task is to meet God in this moment. 4. I'm always tempted to live outside this moment. When I do that, I lose my sense of God's presence. 5. Sometimes God seems far away for reasons I don't understand. Those moments, too, are opportunities to learn. 6. Whenever I fail, I can always start again right away. 7. No one knows the full extent to which a human being can experience God's presence. 8. My desire for God ebbs and flows, but his desire for me is constant. 9. Every thought carries a spiritual charge that moves me a little closer to or a little further from God. 10. Every aspect of my life, work, relationships, hobbies, errands, is of interest to God. 11. My path to experiencing God's presence will not look quite like someone else's. 12. Straining and trying too hard do not help. So the word for today is, God is working in you, with you, and through you. That's the word for today on UCB.

0: you for your encouragement today. Thank you for listening as we start the new day together. But of course, end the week in that manner, because the weekend beckons, and I'll be back to keep you company Saturday from 10. And then back just one more time here Monday morning to start the new week and month afresh from 12.
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6: Hi there, I'm Dr. John Kirkby, CBE, founder of Christians Against Poverty, and more recently, the Isaiah 61 movement. Anxiety and fear of what might be is a huge issue for all of us. Continually wondering what will happen, how difficult will this be, can I get through? We are all future-looking, and we can all catastrophize things. However, research shows us 8 out of 10 of the things you worry about never happen. In Philippians 4, verse 4, Paul hits completely head-on. He says, "Do not be anxious about anything, but in everything, by prayer and petition, with thanksgiving, present your request to God, and the peace of God that transcends all understanding shall guard your heart and your mind in Christ Jesus." As the saying goes, a problem shared is a problem halved. You won't understand how you feel less anxious, but we're not supposed to. It says, it transcends understanding.

And that's epic love story with Rejoice. Some words there taken from Philippians 4, verses 4 to 7. Well, a very good morning to you. Welcome to UCB 2 on Friday the 29th of May. My name's Anne Henderson. It's so good to have your company. Also, thank you to Becky. He's been with you for the last few hours. So this is prayer and praise, waking up to a Friday morning. What a way to start the weekend with some praise and worship music. We've got Still Waters coming up at 5:30 and we'll be praying together as we go through this hour too. So we're going to be praying just after this song from KXC Worship. Good morning.

0: I will not stay silent, but I will keep praising you. Let's think about those words and let's pray for one another. Father, as we start another day, and in fact another weekend, then God, let that be the prayer in our hearts today. I will not stay silent, but in everything, God, we will choose to praise and worship and give thanks to you. And Father, we know it's life can be tough at times. And there's some people right now going through some hard times, some difficult times, some times that they don't even know how to get out of. But God, you're right at the centre. And so we pray that today you would be God of the breakthrough in their lives, and that you would show them the next step that they need to be taking, and that they would have confidence and be brave to take that next step, trusting and relying on you. And God, whatever happens, even in today, you never change. You're the same God, the same yesterday, today and forever. You're still a faithful God in the midst of everything. So we make a choice, and that choice is to praise you and thank you and be so grateful for who you are and the way that you work in us and through us. Thank you. In Jesus' name, amen.
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2: Hi, I'm Matt Frost from Cirencester Baptist Church. If you were asked to come up with 8 things that would make you happy or blessed, you would not choose the 8 things that Jesus did, described in Matthew's Gospel. He says, blessed are the poor in spirit, or happy are the poor in spirit, for theirs is the kingdom of heaven. Poor in spirit does not sound happy. Being poor financially is bad. Being poor in spirit sounds genuinely awful. So why does Jesus say that being poor in spirit means that we have the kingdom of heaven? Well, because it's only when we understand that we have nothing on our own, then and only then are we able to enter and receive the kingdom of heaven, when we realize that we have nothing on our own and everything that we have

That's Jamie Jamgushin, joined there by Salah. Well, coming up at 5:30 this morning, just a few minutes away, we've got Phil with Still Waters, where he'll be reading the Bible and praying about how Jesus is essential. But more music between now and Still Waters, including this one from Woodlands Worship.

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0: great title for a song and great prayer to make every day. Lord, today and every day, you have all of me. Oh, what a good prayer that is. And talking about prayer, it is 5:30, and so it's time to join Phil for Still Waters.
1: Hello, and welcome to Still Waters. Jesus is sovereign over all things. May your words and ways guide me today. I know for a fact that Jesus saves. My life has been changed, and I am commissioned to work in partnership with you. Creation, you knew each person made in your image. Your desire and affection are towards me and towards them. And let us not grow weary of doing good, for in due season we will reap if we do not give up. Christ, would you take the weights and expectancies I put on my shoulders? Your call, Jesus, is to make disciples. Help me do that in my life.

Your cross changes everything. And how true those words are. You know, sometimes we sing songs about the cross at Easter, but isn't it true for every single day? Because before I knew about the cross, before I knew about Jesus and what he did for me, then I was living life my way. I was living life trying to please other people, trying to please myself, trying to be the same as my neighbours. You know, so many things changed the day that I became aware that Jesus died on the cross, taking everything I deserved. The cross really does change everything. It helps get your perspective the way it should be, which is focusing on Jesus and the God who created us, and that God's got a plan for us and he loves us. It completely, 180 degrees, changed my mindset, changed the way that I started to live my life. And what a great decision that was. The best decision ever made is the day that you choose to have Jesus right at the centre of your life. Such true words there. The cross changes everything.

Beautiful, love that. Oh my soul, bless your holy name. Some words there taken from Psalm 103. I'd like to just read the first few verses of Psalm 103. Bless the Lord, O my soul, and all that is within me. Bless his holy name. Bless the Lord, O my soul, and forget not all his benefits, who forgives all your iniquities, who heals all your diseases, who redeems your life from destruction, who crowns you with loving kindness and tender mercies, who satisfies your mouth with good things so that your mouth is renewed like the eagles. Let's pray. Father, thank you for your word. Thank you that your word is always truth. And as we read your word today, Father, we believe it. But more than that, we want to live it. So as we go through today, we want to be saying those words, bless the Lord, O my soul, and all that's within me, bless your holy name. Father, we today are going to have that attitude of thanking you, of praising you, of worshipping you in the midst of everything, because we're so thankful and so grateful for Jesus, for your love, for your loving kindness, for your mercies, your grace, everything that is new and fresh every day. So we bless you in Jesus' name.

Well, we're just a few minutes away from 6 o'clock, and that's why we've got the latest news on the way for you. And that's followed by a Bible reading from Psalm 27 and verse 1. So to take us through to news, then let me play you another song.

That's Jonathan Traylor and Freedom in This House. Well, good morning. It is 6 minutes past six on a Friday morning, the 29th of May. My name's Anne Henderson. Welcome to UCB 2. It's so good to have you company. Now, coming up in just a few minutes, I'm going to be playing a song by New Life Worship and telling you a little bit of information about the song before I play it. Also, in a few minutes, we'll be reading a verse from the Bible, and it'd be great for you to follow along. So get your Bible open and I'll tell you where to turn to in just a few minutes. Right now, though, we continue with one of the new songs that you've been getting to know this month. It's by Collins Bungeera.

The Everlasting Gospel is the title of that song. Well, coming up next is a song by New Life Worship. It's called Faithful and True. So this is a powerful song, and it's really a testament to the unwavering consistency and truth of our Saviour. It's a reminder that despite life's uncertainties, we are not alone. We're never alone, because God's promised never to leave us or forsake us. The marriage of hopeful lyrics and uplifting music, that creates a message of joy that's planted firmly in Jesus right the way through this song. It's an invitation to really reflect on the faithfulness of Jesus amid life's challenges. And don't we have a lot of them sometime? It encourages us to find strength in the constancy of God and embrace the promise that no matter what our circumstances are, we really can confidently declare Jesus as faithful and true, and that he will be with us through all the pain and everything that we go through in life. So that's a little bit about the song. Let's hear it now. Here's Faithful and True.

Great song there, sung by New Life Worship. Well, coming up in just a moment, I'd love it if you follow along to a Bible verse after the next song. Then I'm going to be reading 1 Kings chapter 8, verse 56. Why don't you find it during this song from Keith and Kristen Getty, joined by Michael W. Smith.

0: Well, hopefully you've got your Bible out and ready to follow along. Let's read 1 Kings 8:56. Not one word has failed of all the good promises that he gave. You know, these words were spoken after years of waiting, struggle and fulfillment for God's people. It really is a powerful reminder that God's promises, well, they often unfold after time and not always overnight. There were moments when it may have looked as though nothing was happening, yet in the end, not one promise failed. And that same truth encourages you and I today. When we feel discouraged by delay or even uncertainty, we can remember that God really is still working beyond what we can see and know. His faithfulness is not measured by speed, but by certainty. And God always finishes what he begins. So his promises are always true.
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3: This is Salam. I serve the Lord in the Middle East with Help the Persecuted. When challenges seem to be like dark clouds in the sky, we must know that the sun is behind, waiting to shine. By praying for our stressed, persecuted brothers and sisters in Christ, we are encouraging them to wait for the sun, expect it, and believe that it will shine again. Abdullah from Yemen shared about a vision he had. He was in total darkness when a pillar of light shined upon him. A moving ladder inside the light gave him the hope that he can access the presence of God. Psalms 145:18 says, "The Lord is near to all who call upon him, to all who call upon him in truth." We have the access to him, so let us use it and enjoy him.

0: UCB News headlines at 6:30. I'm James Morris. A man's been sentenced to 15 years in prison for plotting a terror attack at a Taylor Swift concert in Vienna in 2024. Prosecutors say the 21-year-old had become radicalised by Islamic State and attempted to buy weapons online before he was arrested. A Blue Origin rocket has exploded during an overnight launch pad test in Florida. Founder Jeff Bezos says no one was injured and they're working out what caused the blast. J.D. Vance says a deal between the US and Iran is not yet there, but it's getting close. The White House says any agreement hinges on Tehran handing over its highly enriched uranium and not developing a nuclear weapon. The number of drivers using their phones for things other than calls is at an 8-year high. One in 10 under 25s has admitted live streaming while driving in the past year. And Luke Little is Premier League darts champion for a second time. The world number one beat Luke Humphreys 11-10 at the O2 Arena. That's the latest UCB News headlines.
1: Thank you, James. And now a look at this morning's weather. Well, it's going to be dry with sunny spells for most. However, rain affecting the far north as well as showers in the southeast. It's going to be another very warm day and cooler everywhere. So looking at your temperatures for Scotland and Northern Ireland, 13 to 15 degrees, and for England and Wales, 17 to 20 degrees.

0: And that's a duet there with North Point Worship and Seth Condrey. Well, a very good morning to you. Welcome to UCB 2. It's 25 to 7. It's really good to have you company. My name's Anne. Now, it'd be great to pray for one another in just a few minutes, especially if you head into another weekend. And I want to tell you a story all about a servant heart. That's all put together with some really good music. We've got the Kingdom Fleet and a duet with Joe Aitken and Gemma Aitken coming up next.
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1: Hello, my name is Brendan Bassett. I'm the national team leader of Jesus Shaped People. It should come as little surprise to find that people were very high on Jesus' priorities. The Gospels are full of examples of Jesus noticing people. He gave his attention, his time, his energies, his healing touch to people. Perhaps, too, there's always a part of us that wants to be noticed, that bit of us that shouts out, "Well, what about me?" We like to be noticed for our abilities and our skills. We like to be noticed for our achievements, commitments, our service. Jesus' priority towards people included and emphasized his concern for people who came out of the lowest social status and who knew the most difficult lives. To follow Jesus is to notice people, to help people. Who will you notice today?

And that's that song I promised you there from the Kingdom Fleet. Well, as to join together now and let's pray for one another. Father, we're so thankful for today. Thank you that it's another great opportunity to grow in our relationship with you, as well as grow in our relationship with one another. Father, thank you that you gave us the ability to pray with one another, to encourage one another, to confess our sins to one another, cry with one another, laugh with one another, protect one another. And God, we want to do these things. We want to grow in the compassion that you placed within us when you created us. And so we look for opportunity to do that today and all the way through the weekend. And thinking about a weekend, Father, it's great to have loads of plans for a weekend, but we want to make sure that you're right at the centre of any plans that we make. So is there anything that you want us to be doing? God, we hear your voice. We want to just follow your voice and respond to everything that you're saying and that you're doing and the leading and the guiding all the way through the weekend. So, Father, we're saying, thank you for our relationship with you. In Jesus' name, amen.

I'd like to tell you a story. It's called A Servant Heart. It's by Connie K. Cameron. And Connie said, during a midweek prayer meeting at our church years ago, a member of the church did something wonderful. There weren't a lot of us, maybe about 15. One after the other, we filed into the church and up to the front. There, our pastor had arranged all the chairs in a circle. We each took a seat, quietly talking to each other, waiting for the meeting to begin. Then in walked Selena, kind of a quiet woman. She was carrying a very large bowl of water and a towel was hanging from her arm. Selena started to explain, I had some bad feelings for some of the people in this church. She went on to say that she had a strong feeling that she should serve us. So she stepped the middle of the circle chairs and kneeled down in front of one of the men. She untied one of his shoes, took her off and put his foot in the water. Selena tenderly washed his feet. Well, my first thought was, I just got done working a whole day in these shoes. There's no way I'm letting her near my feet. She dried the first man's feet with the towel that she had hanging over her arm, then went on to this person. Everybody in the circle sat quietly watching Selena. Not a word was spoken. And then as she got closer to me, I asked myself, how can I get out of this? But I didn't move. Next thing I knew, Selena was on her knees in front of me, untying my shoe, just as she had done with each other person. Gently, she took off my shoe and placed my feet in the water. As she washed it, all the negative feelings and thoughts were washed away. This was the sweetest thing I'd ever seen. Selena had bad feelings, so instead of holding on to those feelings, she humbled herself enough to wash my feet. I started to cry. Then, instead of my thoughts being focused on myself, they were focused on Jesus. I looked around at others were crying too, or praying, some of them heads down, some arms lifted. I felt God envelop that room like a thick fog. After that evening, Selena was changed. Instead of being quiet and keeping to herself, she was open and friendly. I grew to love her. You know, in Matthew 20, 26 to 28, Jesus says, whoever wants to become great among you must be your servant, and whoever wants to be first must be your slave, just as the Son of Man did not come to be served, but to serve and to give his life as a ransom for many. Maybe a lesson in that for all of us this weekend is to really appreciate and look after one another.

Well, we're just a few minutes away from 7 o'clock, and that's when James Morris is here with the latest UCB news. We've also got a Bible reading from James 1 and verse 27. Get your Bible ready to follow along to that. And word for today coming up in the next few minutes too.

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1: UCB News at 7 o'clock. I'm James Morris. A man who plotted a terror attack on a Taylor Swift concert in Vienna in 2024 has been jailed for 15 years, telling an Austrian court he's sorry. The 21-year-old admitted planning to target fans with knives or homemade bombs after contact with Islamic State online. The leader of Qatar is urging Donald Trump to prioritise peace to spare the Middle East more tension and escalation. The pair have had a phone call after US Vice President J.D. Vance told reporters a deal with Iran is close. He says it's not yet there, but he's feeling positive.
2: We do think they're negotiating, at least so far, in good faith, and we're making some progress. Hopefully we'll continue to make progress. The president will be in a position where he can endorse the agreement, but obviously that's still TBD.
1: The White House wants Tehran to hand over its uranium and not develop a nuclear weapon. A Blue Origin rocket has exploded during a late-night launch pad test, shaking nearby homes in Florida. Officials say no one was injured. Founder Jeff Bezos says it's too early to know what caused the blast and admitted it had been a very rough day. The number of drivers using their phones for things other than calls is at an eight-year high. The RIC say the rate is rising fastest among under-25s, with 1 in 10 admitted they live-streamed while driving in the past year. There were more than 40,000 convictions in 2024 when phone use was a contributory factor. Rod Dennis from the motoring organisation wants tougher action.
3: This is about education, especially among younger drivers. It's also perhaps about changing the penalties. And the other thing here is around the feeling, the sense that you could be caught. That does depend on probably more uniformed officers and more police forces making use of camera technology as well.
1: And Luke Littler's a two-time Premier League darts champion after an 11-10 victory over Luke Humphreys in a thrilling final. The teenage world number one clinched the title in 2024 before losing out to last night's opponent in the decider 12 months ago. That's the latest UCB News.
4: Thank you, James. Now a look at your Friday morning weather. Well, it's going to be a dry day with sunny spells for most of the UK. However, we might see some rain affecting the far north and even showers in the southeast. It's going to be another warm day for a lot of us too, although it might be cool in some places with a bit of a wind. So your temperatures, well, 13 to 15 degrees in Scotland and Northern Ireland this morning and 17 to 20 degrees in England and Wales.
5: From the Bible. Religion that God our Father accepts as pure and faultless is this: to look after orphans and widows in their distress and to keep oneself from being polluted by the world. James 1:27.

0: And that's Caleb and John with that hallelujah feeling. I think that's true for all of us on a Friday morning, isn't it? That hallelujah feeling. Well, a very good morning to you. It's at 6 minutes past seven on Friday morning, the 29th of May. My name's Anne. Thank you for joining me on UCB2. So good to have your company. What a way to start the weekend. Well, let me tell you what's coming up in just a few minutes. We've got Word for Today, and loving the title this morning. God is working in you, with you, and through you. How good's that? Now, here's a little question for you as well. If you were going to set a new Guinness World Record, what do you think that you might want to set it on? What would be your record? Well, I'm going to be talking about one record. Certainly wouldn't be my choice, but we'll find out if it's yours in just a few minutes. And as you would imagine, loads of great music. We've got live worship as well as coming up. But next, it's Grace Skelton.
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5: Hi, this is Bishop Daniel, president of GFA World. I remember hearing the story of two of our national missionaries going to a very remote area. Unfortunately, they were rejected at every house they went to. They went back quite discouraged, but praying, God, would you please give us an idea of how we can share Christ's love practically and tangibly? They went back to the village head and asked, can we cut everyone's fingernails and toenails? They did this to the whole village. And afterwards, people asked, why are you doing this? You cut our fingernails, you cut our toenails. Their response, because we love you and because Christ loves you also. They brought the love of Christ practically and tangibly to these people. In the scripture, we read about the four men who brought the lame man, their friend, to Jesus because of their love. We also can bring others to Christ if we love them and pray for them and help them.

0: heart's on fire. That's a great prayer, isn't it? To make every day, God, I want my heart to be on fire with you today. Oh, love that. Well, it is time now for Word for Today, and we're going to be hearing about 12 truths that we can live by.
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2: The word for today is God is working in you, with you, and through you. In John chapter 17 and verse 26, we read that I myself may be in them. Just before he was arrested and taken to the cross, Jesus prayed, Father, I have made you known to them and will continue to make you known in order that the love you have for me may be in them and that I myself may be in them. When it comes to recognizing and responding to God's presence in our lives, Christian author John Ortberg says he lives by these 12 truths. 1. God is always present and active in my life, whether or not I see him. 2. Coming to recognize and experience God's presence is learnt behavior. I can cultivate it. 3. My task is to meet God in this moment. 4. I'm always tempted to live outside this moment. When I do that, I lose my sense of God's presence. 5. Sometimes God seems far away for reasons I don't understand. Those moments, too, are opportunities to learn. 6. Whenever I fail, I can always start again right away. 7. No one knows the full extent to which a human being can experience God's presence. 8. My desire for God ebbs and flows, but his desire for me is constant. 9. Every thought carries a spiritual charge that moves me a little closer to or a little further from God. 10. Every aspect of my life, work, relationships, hobbies, errands, is of interest to God. 11. My path to experiencing God's presence will not look quite like someone else's. 12. Straining and trying too hard do not help. So the word for today is, God is working in you, with you, and through you. That's the word for today on UCB.

That's a duet there from Lucy Grimble and Mitch Wong. Well, I did say I was going to talk to you a little bit about Guinness World Records. So I was having a look at a few of the records, thinking, I wonder if you were going to set a world record, what do you think you would do on? For me, maybe how many cups of tea I could drink in a week or tea shops I could visit in a month. Yeah, something like that would be for me. But this one made me smile. Do you know there's a Guinness World Record for nose typing? Yeah, you heard right. Nose typing. So Devinder Singh from India achieved the fastest time typing using the nose. This was back in August the 20th in 2017 and impressively typed a prescribed 103 character text on a keyboard using only his nose. His remarkable feat took just 40.19 seconds to complete. So there you go, that was a record set back in 2017, which means it's a long time since anybody's beaten it. Maybe that could be yours. Maybe this weekend that's what you could be practice typing using only your nose. Nah, I think I'll stick to the tea shops.

Yahweh, just one of the ways that we would describe God. We would say to him, he is Yahweh. Oh, great. Well, coming up in just a few minutes at 7:30, then James Morris is here with the latest UCB News headlines. And then I've got a question to ask you for today. And you might need to get your Bible ready to answer it. All that plus great music just like this.

0: 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I'm James Morris. A man's been jailed for 15 years over a plot to target a Taylor Swift show in Vienna. The 21-year-old Austrian was accused of planning to use knives or homemade explosives to kill people at one of the singer's concerts in the capital in August 2024. Prosecutors said Baron A had been radicalised and had sworn allegiance to Islamic State. NATO's hit out at Russia's recklessness after a drone hit a block of flats in Romania close to the border with Ukraine. Meanwhile, Kyiv's accused Moscow of attacking a cargo ship in the southern Odessa region. A peace deal between the US and Iran is not there yet, according to J.D. Vance, but the American vice president told reporters both sides are close. And patients in England will be able to get treatment for five more conditions at their local pharmacy instead of having to see their GP. A £340 million deal will let qualified pharmacists assess patients and prescribe on the spot from the autumn. That's the latest UCB News headlines.
1: Thank you, James. And now a look at this morning's weather. Well, it's going to be dry with sunny spells for most. However, rain affecting the far north as well as showers in the southeast. It's going to be another very warm day and cooler everywhere. So looking at your temperatures for Scotland and Northern Ireland, 13 to 15 degrees, and for England and Wales, 17 to 20 degrees.

And that's Tasha Layton and Chris McClarney. Well, it's 25 to 8 on Friday morning. Now, coming up in just a few minutes, we're going to be talking about the moon or building a settlement on the moon. But right now, I've got a question of the day on way for you. And so, just testing your Bible knowledge on a Friday morning, here's today's question. Name a place in the Bible beginning with the letter G. Okay, a place in the Bible beginning with G. Got your thinking cap on? Right, I'd love to know what you're thinking then. Here's how you can get in touch. You can send a WhatsApp message on 01782 922 220, or go to the UCB2 Facebook group page, or even send an email. And that's Anne at UCB.co.uk.

0: Let everything that has breath, that includes you and I, praise the Lord. And I have to say, loads of opportunity to do that with the songs that we're playing for you here on UCB2. Well, let's talk a little bit about the moon now. Now, you may have heard that NASA have set out to build the first permanent human settlement on the moon. Now, the same would be to have a base for further exploration, to run scientific experiments, and even mine resources that are rare here but abundant there. So Dr. Gavin Merrifield from Christians in Science, he told UCB News reporter David Peak that there's a lot of people that are not quite believing that the USA can actually do this within 6 years.
1: These plans are very ambitious in the time frame they've suggested, similar to what the International Space Station does in Earth orbit, but on the moon surface itself. And the technology needed to support that base and to just transport materials and equipment and people there is very much still in development. So I think they were given a 2032 time frame, which is only 6 years away, which in terms of developing the technologies is extremely steep if they're going to meet that target. I'd like to say this is all just to do with pure science, pure research for the benefit of all humankind. But as always with manned spaceflight, it's very much being driven by politics. I don't think it's ever a case of one president, one person ever did a particular thing. It's the contributions from thousands of people. But there is a political will to find something that the current president can put a stamp on. And then another side of it with human spaceflight is there's always a space race. And back in the 60s, when we last went to the moon, that was against the USSR, and now it's against the Chinese, who are also making incredible strides with their own space program.
2: We've also been there before and done some scientific experiments on the moon before, albeit, 60-ish years ago. So what is the scientific justification for going to the moon and staying?
1: When you're there permanently, you can spend more time, just physically more time there. You will never know what you turn up. You walk around the back of a lunar boulder. You don't know what you're going to find on the other side. You pick up a rock. You don't know what you're going to find underneath. And the moon has a shared history with the Earth. So it's by studying the composition, the makeup of the moon and what's happened to the moon, we can learn a lot about our own planets. We can learn about conditions earlier in the solar system when the solar system was beginning to form. So we're kind of scratching that scientific itch. Today, a lot of the interest is in terms of what we could get from the moon. So rare earth materials, whether we could create oxygen and water on the moon that's currently locked into rocks on the moon's surface or deep underground to aid us living there. So commercial interests are coming into it as well. And there's always been a sci-fi idea that we'll mine helium-3 on the moon as well, which is very rare on Earth, but quite plentiful on the moon. And that will fuel the new generation of fusion, nuclear fusion energy reactors back here on Earth. So these things are possible. So you have to balance out the kind of flexibility and increased capabilities of human exploration on the moon with the difficulties of supporting humans on the moon, and also balancing that out with what can be done with robotic spacecraft. So exploration of the far reaches of the solar system, kind of like the far out planets like Jupiter and Saturn, are conducted by robots, and budgets for those things are suffering because of this push for the moon.
0: Now, if you'd like to hear more of that interview, including some of the ethical considerations around the issue and more hope beyond the headlines, then why not go and check out the UCB News on the UCB Player app?

0: Well, a time now to think about the Bible and have our little Bible quiz. So just for fun, no prizes or competition of anything. Here's today's little question, then I'll tell you the answer in just a few minutes. Which prophet anointed David as king? So we're in the Old Testament. Which prophet announced David as king? Have a think about it, and I'll tell you the answer in just a few minutes after our next song.
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4: Hi, I'm Kaz McCrone at Siren Sister Baptist Church. Do you ever get asked about your faith? Ask questions like, do you really believe that stuff? Surely you don't think Jesus was more than a moral teacher. I wonder what your response is. Maybe you ignore the questions or change the subject or skirt around them. Our responses can often be defensive, worried about what friends, family, neighbours and work colleagues will think of us. In Matthew 26 from verse 69, we read the story of Peter denying Jesus three times. The guy who 10 chapters earlier declares Jesus is the Messiah, yet this is still the same guy who panics and makes his denials. How often do we use this as a story to make us feel better about not owning up to our own faith? But I'm really struck by the end of verse 75. Peter goes outside and weeps bitterly. Peter's yet to see the resurrection and know for sure his denial was of the one who saved him. Yet this is how affected he was by it.

Great to hear there from Chris Tomlin. Well, how did you get on with a little Bible question this morning? We went into the Old Testament and I asked the question, which prophet anointed David as king? And your answer could be found in 1 Samuel 16, verse 13. And the answer was Samuel. So well done if you got that one correct. Give yourself a big round of applause and a pat on the back. Well done for knowing your Bible. I'm sure Samuel will have some more questions for you next week.

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2: 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I'm James Morris. A man who plotted a terror attack on a Taylor Swift concert in Vienna in 2024 has been jailed for 15 years. The 21-year-old, referred to in an Austrian court as Baron A, admitted planning to target fans with knives or homemade bombs. He'd been in contact with Islamic State online. His co-defendant, Arda K, also 21, was jailed for 12 years on separate terror charges. His lawyers, David Jodlbauer.
3: We knew the allegations were grave. We knew the state prosecutors did a very thorough job. The trial brought a lot of evidence against my client. It was clear to us that he would most likely get convicted. I think that's why he was so composed.
2: Two people have been injured after a Russian drone crashed into an apartment block in eastern Romania. It's believed the devices were being used as part of an overnight attack on Ukraine's border regions. Romania, which is a part of NATO, has asked the alliance for a transfer of anti-drone technology and called the incident a serious violation of international law. J.D. Vance says a deal between the U.S. and Iran is closed, but is not there yet. The White House says Tehran must not develop a nuclear weapon and should hand over its highly enriched uranium. And patients in England will be able to get treatment for five more conditions at their local pharmacy instead of having to see the GP. A £340 million deal will let qualified pharmacists assess patients and prescribe on the spot from the autumn. But the National Pharmacy Association just says it doesn't go far enough. Chairman Dr. Olive Pickard says it won't close a £2.5 billion funding gap.
4: If we keep putting in money into a contract that is broken, where pharmacies end up subsidising the NHS with cost of medicine rising and pharmacies dispensing at a loss, we're not going to see an improvement. So the gap needs to be bridged and urgently.
2: The government says it's cutting unnecessary red tape and helping patients get the right care closer to home. That's the latest UCB News.
5: Thank you, James. Now a look at your Friday morning weather. Well, it's going to be a dry day with sunny spells for most of the UK. However, we might see some rain affecting the far north and even showers in the southeast. It's going to be another warm day for a lot of us too, although it might be cool in some places with a bit of a wind. So your temperatures, well, 13 to 15 degrees in Scotland and Northern Ireland this morning and 17 to 20 degrees in England and Wales.
6: From the Bible. But you will receive power when the Holy Spirit comes on you, and you will be my witnesses in Jerusalem and in all Judea and Samaria and to the ends of the earth. Acts 1:8.

0: And that's Mighty God, Father, Friend, just three of the ways that we would describe God. And there's a whole load of more ways that we describe God. He's everything we need on a daily basis. Well, it's great to have you company. Welcome to UCB 2 on a Friday morning, the 29th of May. My name's Anne, and it's so good to have you company. Thank you for joining me. It is 6 minutes past eight. So, coming up at 20 past, well, for the last time this week, we'll be doing our sing-along song. So, get your voice all tuned up, ready to sing along to that. And also, I want to talk about, have you ever gone on holiday and then you've left your holiday accommodation on the way back, or when you get home, you realise you've left something? Well, we just want to take a moment to look at some of the things that others have left and have been on holiday. And we're going to be talking about a national day and maybe even doing a little bit of an experiment. Oh, there's loads happening. All that plus loads of great music, including Elevation Worship.
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4: Hi, Andy Elms here from Family Church and GreatBigLife.co.uk. We all know that in Acts 1 verse 8 it says you shall receive power when the Holy Spirit comes upon you to be witnesses. Isn't that wonderful news that God empowers us to be the witnesses and soul winners that He calls us to be? You see, it's not about our ability, it's about our availability. When we stand up and say, Lord, I hear the harvest calling, I will be a soul winner for you. He then gives us the ability, the power, the force to be the soul winner He's called us to be. We need to understand that the primary purpose of the giving of the Holy Spirit was for us to be witnesses. It's great that we experience Him in meetings and in services, but let's never forget the primary purpose of the giving of the Holy Spirit, that we would be witnesses for Him in the harvest fields He's sending us into. God bless.

the same God that reminds us of that verse in the Bible that says God's the same yesterday, today and forever. And that's always something to celebrate every day. Well, we talked earlier there about anything that you've ever left while you've been on holiday. And the reason I asked that was really some hotel staff have been sharing some of the, well, what they describe as bizarre things that guests have left behind in their rooms in a hotel. So for one hotel, they said they found a pet lizard called Humphrey. The owners had got back home and then remembered that they'd left their pet behind in the hotel room. Imagine discovering that pet. Or the keys to a Porsche car. Or a set of gnomes. Or how about a diamond Rolex watch that had been left in the hotel room? A set of World War II medals. And I love this one. This is my favourite. A show jumping horse. It was left in the car park. The owners were 30 minutes into their journey home before they remembered that they'd actually left the horse in the horse box in the car park at the hotel and had to turn back. So that's some things that just made me smile. And just a reminder that if you are going on holiday, remember to check everywhere. I think for me, the thing I've left the most, I've left a couple of wires to charge my phone. Yeah, I've done that a couple of times. But I'm sure, of course, you've never done anything like that.

Rise with a Roar. Ooh, that's an encouraging song, isn't it? Talking about encouraging songs, it is 20 past 8. So it's time, the final time this week, for our sing-along song. Thanks to Bibby, who chose this week's song. It's Phil Wickham and The Battle Belongs. And just love the words in this song. You know, we all go through tough times sometimes, and this reminds us the battle belongs to the Lord and that we can be confident in that. So are you ready? Now, Bibby, this is the final time we're playing it this week. You got to lead the way in this. But everybody else, no matter what we're doing, then even if you're driving, you can still be singing along to this song, as well as keeping your eye on what's happening on the roads and roundabout. So we're ready for the final time this week. Here we go. It's Phil Wickham.

And that has been this week's sing-along song, Phil Wickham with Battle Belongs. Thanks to Bibby who chose the song this week. Well, Samuel will have a brand new song for you next week for a school-run sing-along song. Now, coming up in the next few minutes at 8:30, then we've got the latest at UCB News headlines with James Morris. And then we're going to do something a little bit different on breakfast. Today's National Biscuit Day, and we're carrying out an experiment. So more of that on the way just after the headlines.

0: UCB News headlines at 8:30. I'm James Morris. A man's apologised after admitting to planning to carry out a terror attack at a Taylor Swift concert in Vienna in 2024. The 21-year-old's been sentenced to 15 years in prison after intending to target fans following contact with Islamic State online. European leaders have come out in support of Romania after Russian drones hit a block of flats close to its border with Ukraine. France is demanding an explanation from its Russian ambassador, while Poland's called the actions dangerous. The Work and Pensions Minister says the more than a million 16 to 24-year-olds not in work, education or training is not a good situation. The government's announced 300,000 new work placements for young people over the next 3 years. And an uncrewed Blue Origin rocket has exploded during a late-night launch pad test, shaking nearby homes in Florida with no reported injuries. Meanwhile, as NASA unveils plans for a permanent base on the moon, a scientist says Christians in the sector need our prayers. That's the latest UCB News headlines.
1: Thank you, James. And now a look at this morning's weather. Well, it's going to be dry with sunny spells for most. However, rain affecting the far north as well as showers in the southeast. It's going to be another very warm day and cooler everywhere. So looking at your temperatures for Scotland and Northern Ireland, 13 to 15 degrees, and for England and Wales, 17 to 20 degrees.

0: to get out the house and have a biscuit. So National Biscuit Day. So we thought what we'd do is something a little bit different to celebrate National Biscuit Day. So I've got two lovely young guys in the studio with me. First of all, one that you're very familiar with, Matt Brown. Good morning.
1: Good morning.
0: And Steve Best from UCB1. Good morning.
2: Hello.
0: So we thought, where it'd be National Biscuit Day, you've both come in with your cups of tea, and we're going to practice dunking some biscuits and see which one we think is the best. Right. So in front of you, we've got tea biscuits, custard creams, chocolate digestives, malted milk and chocolate hobnobs. Now, let me just see here. You don't have to eat the whole of every biscuit. Okay. So for this sample, let's start with the tea biscuit. So get your tea biscuit ready.
3: Off you, sir.
1: Thank you.
0: And first of all, we're going to snap it. What's the snap like?
1: Okay.
0: Oh, yeah, that's a good snap.
2: Wow. Four-way snap.
0: So now we're going to dunk it. Now, they do say that you should only have a three-second rule for dunking. Any more than that, and it ends up in the bottom of your cup. So go on, dunk your biscuit.
1: 3 seconds sounds risky for a rich tea to me. One, two, three.
0: Go. Right, let's have a little look and see what that tastes like. Now, after you've tasted it, we have to give it a mark out of 5 for the snap, the flavour, the consistency, how hard the soft.
1: It's quite melty after it's been dunked. So it almost disappears on your tongue.
0: Okay.
1: I mean, a four-way snap's pretty impressive.
0: Yeah.
1: But would suggest it's not a great dunker. So I'm going to go with... I'll go with a 3 out of 5.
0: 3 out of 5. Steve, what about you?
2: I was disappointed with the consistency after it had been dunked, so I'm going to go with a 2.
0: Ooh, so that's not looking very high.
2: But
0: let's start with a custard cream then.
2: All right.
0: Next, see what you think with a custard cream. Snap first.
1: Now, these are one of my favourites.
2: These going to snap. Does a custard cream snap? Oh, no, it kind of doesn't really snap. It's sort of...
0: Yeah, it's quite hard to snap
2: breaks.
0: A custard cream, isn't it? Although Matt doesn't seem to have had a problem with it.
2: Well, it did. It just says there's no audible snap.
1: Custard creams are a go-to biscuit for the Brown family.
0: That might get a bit higher then. Okay, let's dunk them and eat them and see what you think of that.
2: It could be really messy, couldn't it?
1: One, two, three. Okay.
0: My tummy's rumbling just watching you two try these
1: the
0: biscuits.
1: Mug, so that's good.
2: Here we go. Together, isn't it?
0: Oh, maybe not too much talking about some a little bit more bite in this one. It doesn't seem to be as melty as the tea biscuit. You've maybe got a bit of a crunch in there.
2: Yeah, it was less melty than I thought.
1: Yeah.
2: It's done better. I'm going to give it 3. That's quite a good performance.
1: I'm going to go for a second piece, actually.
2: Wow. You know,
1: these are my favourites.
2: Unbelievable.
0: So Matt's
1: I'm
0: going to
1: go with a 4 for the custard cream. Yeah.
0: A 4.
1: It's not quite 4 marks.
2: I'm keeping these for my tea break, by the way.
0: Okay. So let's go a bit of chocolate next. Digestive.
2: Oh. See, these are my favourites.
0: I can't dunk a chocolate biscuit.
2: No, I'm worried, I'll be honest.
0: Yeah, it kind of makes your tea like hot chocolate. The flavour of my tea after that I don't like.
1: I mean, I'm looking at the circumference of Steve's tea mug and I'm wondering, is it going to make it?
0: We might have to try the snap first then.
2: That's a nice snap. Again, not audible, but a good crisp snap.
1: Yeah.
0: Right.
2: Happy with that.
1: I've got a 3-way snap there.
0: Bit melty chocolate today with the heat. Even before it goes in the tea.
2: Right.
0: Let's dunk them and eat them. How is the chocolate digestive going to fare? They're sticking to this 3-second rule, I have to say. They're doing really well with that.
1: It sounds like we drop them on the floor, 3-second rule.
2: That's worked really well.
0: Ooh.
2: That held together well, actually.
1: That's good.
2: Yeah, but nice flavour too.
0: Oh, there we go.
1: It's whether to have the chocolate on the tongue or the biscuit on the tongue. So I've got to try it both ways.
2: Like that.
0: You're doing a bit too much trying, I think, Matt. All the excuses of how you can dunk twice.
1: Gosh, that's really good.
2: It is.
0: Oh, so what are we going with the maps?
2: That's winning for me so far. It's a 4 for me.
0: 4? Ooh.
1: Yeah, I'm going to go 4 because I just want to leave room for the other two options.
0: Okay, so it's coming out at the top, yeah?
2: Yeah.
0: Malted milk.
2: Right,
0: this would be my favourite.
1: Cow biscuits is how I used to call them.
2: That's right.
0: I like the taste of malted milk. The snap should be a good one.
2: Oh, dear, it just
0: broke.
2: That was no snap at all.
0: Okay.
2: Did you snap?
1: Not really.
2: No, it just kind of broken off. It was a bit feeble.
0: Okay.
2: Disappointing.
0: But how will it do in the dunk test? That's the question.
2: Here we go.
0: One, two, three, and eat.
2: Okay.
0: So at the moment, we've got the chocolate digestive coming in first place, the custard cream in second place, and coming in last at the moment is the tea biscuit. But how will the malted milk do? That's the question. So what are we thinking, Steve?
2: It's all right. It wasn't as spectacular as the chocolate just now, so I think I'll give it three. It was reasonable.
1: Yep. Yeah. You're not going to be happy with me, Anne. I'm giving that a two.
0: Okay.
2: Oh.
1: Yeah, just didn't do it for me, I'm afraid.
0: That's fine. So here we are already on to the last, a chocolate hobnob.
1: Oh, glorious.
0: So what are they going to be like?
2: I'm concerned about these as well. I'm worried about everything to do with these.
1: We might have to get the Hoover in.
2: All right, let's...
0: we're going to have to snap then if Steve's got a small cup.
2: Snap these puppies.
0: I heard a little bit of a snap.
2: That was the second best snap we've had so far, I would say.
0: It was indeed. But how will it do in the dunk test?
2: Oh, right. Okay, here we go.
0: And then the big question, is it going to beat the chocolate digestive to come in first place? Or will it come in at joint? Or will it be a lesser place?
2: Well, that is good.
0: There's not too much talking there. There's a lot of...
2: Well, I'm thinking about marking it. You see, the thing is, it's right up there with the other chocolate.
0: Chocolate
2: one.
0: Digestive, yep.
2: The hobnob does hold together because it's got more hobnobby bits in it. Hasn't it?
1: Yeah, it's very well compressed.
0: Hobnobby bits.
2: Very well compressed. I don't know. I can't give it. I'm going to give it four again. I can't give it five.
0: Okay.
2: It
0: so it's
2: perfect.
0: A joint with a chocolate digestive.
2: Yeah, I think I'd have to.
1: Yeah.
0: So Matt, this is all on you.
1: I completely agree. Out of all of them, I'm going to upgrade the chocolate digestive to a five.
2: Whoa!
1: The chocolate hobnob. Gets a four.
0: Ooh.
2: Wow.
0: So there we are with first five. It's got to be the chocolate digestive. Well, it does prove one thing. It's great to have a biscuit with a cup of tea.
1: Especially for breakfast.
0: Yeah, absolutely. So thank you, boys, for coming in.
2: Very welcome.
0: I think it's probably fruit now for the rest of the day.
2: We do this every day.
0: And at this point, our little experiment is over. So we're saying in the studio, the chocolate digestive. But the big question, do you agree?

0: That's a great word of encouragement to say over each other, isn't it? Don't give up. How often do we feel like that at times in different situations? So there's an encouragement for you today. Don't give up. Right, moving on. So we've got rid of the biscuits.
1: Almost. I mean, there's still a few bits which
0: are
1: on my side for later.
0: Yeah.
1: Yeah. I'm still finding crumbs in my teeth, so I'm going to have to go and brush my teeth before this is my story.
0: Talking about this is my story. It's Friday. We've had some great guests so far this week. Mm. I know that's going to continue this morning, but who's coming up?
1: Well, you may remember back in the days of Ruth O'Reilly Smith on This Is My Story, most Fridays she would make it all about the music. And it just so happens that today we're going to be hearing from two different female artists. Peter Wooding from UCB News went over to the Christian Music Broadcasters Conference in the United States earlier this year. One of the keynote speakers that was taking part was Nicole C. Mullen, an award-winning artist and writer. So we're going to be hearing Peter's conversation with Nicole, as well as one of her award-winning songs between 9:30 and 10. And then at 10 past 11, we're going to be joined by Camille Meskill. Now, if you watch Songs of Praise, you're an avid viewer. You may recount some of her story that was shared on St. David's Day with Ella Jones. She's going to be unpacking it in a lot more detail for us, along with some of her songs. So they're today's guests.
0: Great. Sounds exciting as usual. I know we've done the biscuits and everything, but I've got to just do my question as well today. Yeah. My question's been, name a place in the Bible beginning with the letter G.
1: You see, there are so many.
0: There are so many.
1: I could give you a whole list, but the one I'm going to choose today is Gennesaret, because I just love the sound of it.
0: Okay, we'll take your word. On that note, I think it's time to play a song. See you in a bit.
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6: Hi, Becky Murray here. I've got a question for you. How does it sit with you when the person who wronged you is shown mercy by God? Hard, isn't it? And yet the mercy we cry out for and need God to show us is the exact same mercy that he'll show to our enemies. I hate to break it to you, but the truth is God loves your enemies as much as he loves you. He's the God of justice and mercy. Before a just God, we all stand accused. And yet because of his mercy, we're not consumed. God, who is the author of justice, simultaneously chooses to show his mercy time and time again. In the same way, let's live our lives in such a way that justice and mercy are expressed in us and through us, so that others too may come to know the justice and mercy of our Heavenly Father.

Well, we're just a few minutes away from 9 o'clock this Friday morning. Coming up at nine, James Morris with the latest UCB news. And then Matt's back with This Is My Story. Thank you so much for your company today, and in fact, for your company all week. It's been a real pleasure being with you. I have loved it. So enjoy your weekend, whatever you're doing. Maybe if it's good weather, though, there is some rain forecast for some of the weekend, but I'm sure you'll still fit a barbecue in. Anyway, have a great weekend. I'll see you soon. Bye-bye and God bless.

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2: UCB News at 9 o'clock. I'm James Morris. Prosecutors say a 21-year-old Austrian jailed for 15 years over a plot to target a Taylor Swift show in Vienna was radicalised and had sworn allegiance to Islamic State. An interfaith organisation founded by a rabbi reported a positive meeting in Vienna with an Austrian politician on combating hatred. The Appeal of Conscience Foundation raised opportunities for mutual cooperation with Austrian religious leaders with Claudia Bauer. NATO's hit out at Russia's recklessness after a drone hit a block of flats in Romania close to the border with Ukraine. Kyiv's accused Moscow of attacking a cargo ship in the southern Odessa region. There'll be 300,000 new work placements for young people over the next 3 years. Figures show more than a million 16 to 24-year-olds aren't in work, education or training, the highest level in more than a decade. The move follows a warning in yesterday's Milburn report that Britain risks a lost generation. Work and Pensions Minister Torsten Bell says the figures are pointing to real danger.
3: We see big increases of people getting into their early 20s who have never worked. If you look at Alan's report yesterday, which, as you say, highlighted a really big problem we face as a country, it showed that 6 in 10 of those that are neet today have actually never had a job. That isn't a good situation for us to be in.
2: And an uncrewed Blue Origin rocket has exploded during a late-night launch pad test, shaking nearby homes in Florida with no reported injuries. Founder Jeff Bezos says it's too early to know what caused the blast. Meanwhile, as NASA unveils plans for a permanent base on the moon, scientist Dr. Gavin Merrifield says Christians in the sector need our prayers.
4: You've literally got lives on the line if you're involved in these programs. And there are thousands of scientists involved in developing these technologies, so there'll be thousands of Christians involved as well. So always do the best that we're called to.
2: The 6-year time frame for establishing a human presence on the moon's been described as ambitious by various commentators. That's the latest UCB News.
5: From the Bible. So in Christ Jesus, you are all children of God through faith. For all of you who were baptized into Christ have clothed yourselves with Christ. There is neither Jew nor Gentile, neither slave nor free, nor is there male and female, for you are all one in Christ Jesus. Galatians 3:26-28.
6: You, my friend, are a child of God. So let's unite across generations, across backgrounds, across denominations, and worship God together this Friday morning.

It's 6 minutes past nine. Happy Friday and welcome to today's This Is My Story with me, Matt Brown. Many thanks to Anne Henderson for our breakfast show and, of course, for those biscuits. I think I've just about managed to get the chocolate from around my lips and I'm ready to host our final This Is My Story of this week, where it's very much going to be about the music as we hear from two different Christian artists on today's show. One of them caught up with UCB News' Peter Wooding earlier this year when he went along to the Christian Music Broadcasters Conference in the United States. We'll be hearing that conversation at 9:30. The other was actually on Songs of Praise with Alla Jones on St. David's Day earlier this year. I'll tell you more about her a little bit later on, because right now, it's probably the last time that I may say this, unless it comes up over the weekend. New music for the month of May from Philippa Hannah. This is Free Indeed.

In the New Living Translation of God's Word, Psalm 8 begins, O Lord, our Lord, your majestic name fills the earth. Your glory is higher than the heavens.

0: You have taught children and infants to tell of your strength, silencing your enemies and all who oppose you. The writer of this psalm, King David, knew about the power of God, particularly during times of trial and many battles that were being fought with the Lord on his side. But there's still so much fighting that goes on in our world today, isn't there?
1: This is Hope with God. I'm Andrew Palau. Everyone is fighting. No one seems to be winning. Do you feel it? I don't have the solution to this problem, and I don't have all the answers, but I know someone who does. It's God. The ancient songwriter, King David, he recognized the big power of God compared to the smallness of our human problems when he wrote this. When I look at the night sky and I see the work of your fingers, Lord, the moon and the stars you set in place, what are mere mortals that you should even think about them? Human beings that you should care about them? Amazingly, God does care about us. You're invited to know the author of life and peace personally. He has all the wisdom, all the knowledge. We will never know it all, but we can know him. Always remember, there is hope with God. I'm Andrew Palau.

0: A bit of an update on Hash Brown the Hedgehog this Friday morning. Hash Brown arrived on Sunday morning, a lady on a mission, creating a nest out of leaves, straw, grasses, and anything else she could find in our back garden. Well, since she was spotted going into the neighbour's garden yesterday morning, there have been no sightings of Hash Brown or any of her young, but considering they may only be a couple of days old, that's completely normal. It is thought that she maybe went out foraging and has been inside her hedgehog nest with her babies. We'll try and keep you updated over the weekend if there are any developments. But thanks for those of you that are paying close interest to this developing story.
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4: Jesus told a parable about a guy who was rich and who built barns for himself, and he got richer still, and he thought, what am I going to do? I know, I'll pull the barns down and make even bigger barns and save more and say, eat, drink and be merry. And then God comes and says, you fool, you do not know that your life is required of you this night. And he had no time to then say, oh, I want to make a deathbed confession. None of us knows the day or the hour when our life will end. So to live a life of, yeah, I know there's a God, and, you know, I want to live life for me a bit first, you know, have a bit of fun in my teens and 20s, get my family grown up, get the kids through uni or apprenticeship, and then when I'm retired, you know, yeah, then I'll have time for God. You don't know if a bus might knock you down tomorrow. So the only chance you have is now. The safest chance you have is now to make a decision. Now.
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5: Hello, this is Pete Head of the Slavic Gospel Association. Thomas is somebody who sometimes gets a bad press, but I, for one, am grateful to him, because he reassures me that despite those living in first century Jerusalem being just as unlikely to believe a story about a dead man coming back to life as those who are living today, so convincing was the evidence for the resurrection that, when presented with it, even a dyed-in-the-wool skeptic like Thomas could not help but believe that the seemingly unbelievable had in fact taken place. And so, face to face with the risen Christ, an intellectually honest Thomas followed the evidence and rightly declared Jesus to be both his Lord and his God. But the reason that we can believe without seeing is partly the result of Thomas not being able to believe until he did. Confident that Jesus really is alive, we too, like Thomas, can follow the evidence and gladly declare that Jesus is our Lord and our God too.

Nicole C. Mullen has long been known as an undeniably talented artist who's unafraid to be vulnerable and transparent with her audiences. She continues a legacy of sincerity and artist integrity that in the past has been recognized with 2 Grammy Award nominations and 9 Gospel Music Association Dove Awards, including 2 Female Vocalist of the Year honors. Song of the Year for Redeemer, which we'll hear a little later, and On My Knees. The Urban Album of the Year for Everyday People, Contemporary Song of the Year for Call on Jesus, and the first African-American female to win Songwriter of the Year for Redeemer. Well, Peter Wooding took a trip to the Christian Music Broadcasters Conference in America earlier this year, and Nicole C. Mullen was one of the keynote speakers taking part there. Peter had a chance to spend a bit of time with Nicole, and we'll be hearing the conversation that they had at 9:30.

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2: So before we talk about your book, It's Never Wrong to Do the Right Thing, I'm glad it's in front of me.
3: Yes.
2: tell us a bit about your childhood. Okay. And your faith journey.
3: Okay. I grew up in Cincinnati, Ohio, and my parents were believers. My grandparents were Pentecostal pastors on both sides of the family. My parents were deacons in the church. So it was a good, calm Christian family. And it wasn't until I was around the age of 8, I knew that God didn't have any grandchildren. He only had sons and daughters. And so I gave him my heart at the age of 8, and I became a daughter of God, not a grandchild, but a daughter. And then at around the age of 17, I went to Bible school. And then after Bible school, at around the age of 20, is when I began to experience heartache. I began to have to put into action that which I had learned. And I found myself in a domestic violence situation where I was being beaten physically, spiritually, and emotionally. And I had accusations coming at me, and he would ask me often, or he would say, you know, Nicole, what is your purpose in life? And then he would yell, that's your problem. You have no purpose in life. And so in those moments, I had a choice as to who I would believe. Either I would believe the one who was the dream killer, or I would believe the dream giver is what I call the one who has given me life. And so in those moments, I didn't have the boldness to make a verbal rebuttal to say, oh, I do have a purpose. But on the inside, I was saying it, and I was holding on to the truth of God's word and what had been planted in my heart, who God said that I was, what God said that I would do, the fact that I could do all things through Christ who strengthens me. And before I knew it, just like a seed that's planted underneath tons of dirt that's hard and that's, you know, it's taken the life from it. Before you know it, that dirt doesn't have the right to extinguish the design and the purpose of that seed, but it actually becomes ground for that seed to grow. And the Lord allowed me to be delivered from that. And he allowed me to grow, and he allowed me to bear fruit, even with that being a part of the soil. And so I'm grateful.
2: So tell us how and when you knew that God was calling you to be a singer-songwriter, how early in your life and how did that develop?
3: Well, I was 2 years old when I started singing. I started singing with my family, but it was at the age of 12. And I wrote about it even in the book. There is a lady named Sister Dottie, and she would go to our church. And Sister Dottie was one of these people that if she said that God told her to tell you something, you could metaphorically take it to the bank. It was going to happen. So at the age of 12, Sister Dottie, she stood in front of me and said that the Lord told her to deliver a message. And the message was that God was going to use me in music. He was going to give me songs in the night. And he was going to take me around the world singing for him. Well, at the time, in the natural, it was an impossibility. I didn't know anybody. I was shy. I loved to sing. You know, I was a fast talker, still am. I was a stutterer. I was a thumb sucker. You know, I was like the least likely. But God said he was going to do these things. And so I added my faith to his word. And then at around the age of 16, I was in school and the guidance counselor said, you know, so what do you want to be? And I said, I want to be a singer. And then she said, well, that's not a real job. So you have to pick something else. And so I said, well, I always wanted to be a lawyer. And so for 2 weeks, she put me with a lawyer to shadow the lawyer. And at the end, the lawyer said to me, so kid, what do you really want to be? And I said, I want to sing. And he said, then go home and sing. And so from that moment on, I told the Lord, I said, well, they say over here that only 3% of the people who try to make it as a singer, they're going to make it. And I said, well, God, I want you to know that's what they said, but I'm going to tell you that I guess you're going to have to make me a part of the 3% because I choose to believe you. And so from that moment, I set my heart to this is what God has called me to do. This is what he has called me to be. And it's not just, and first of all, I'll say this, I'm a daughter of the King before I'm a singer. Singing is what I do. I'm a daughter of the King. That's my identity. But I know the assignment that he's placed on my life. And that's to deliver his word through song and through speaking and through whatever other avenue he allows me to display it, by all means that I might save some. And so from that point on, I began to move forward with him. And it has been also, I think, the target that the devil has tried to fight me over as well throughout the years. He has tried to silence my voice, even in the abuse. I remember having the abuser's hand around my throat up against a wall. And later, looking back, it wasn't just that he was trying to destroy me physically, but he was trying to silence the voice of God through my mouth, through my being. And but the Lord has prevailed. And so my life belongs to Christ. I don't know how long I have on this planet, but I want to be found faithful with the days that he's given me. I want to celebrate him. I want to let people know that my Redeemer lives. It's not just a song. It's the truth of God's word, and it's the truth of my life, because without him, I have no life. But in him, I move, I breathe, I live, and I have my being. And so he's the apex. And that's why I'm here, and that's what I do, what I do.
2: You mentioned My Redeemer Lives.
3: Yes.
2: That was your real breakthrough song, I think, like 25 years ago.
3: Yes, almost 26.
2: What was the inspiration, first of all, for that song?
3: Well, I was going through a hard season of life, a dark season. And one day I thought I would just sit down and read the book of Job, because it's just going to cheer you up, right? Not. So I thought, well, let me read the book of Job. And I started having these aha moments, because there were things that happened I had no clue of. I didn't know in the first chapter that God and the devil had a conversation. God said Job was blameless. The devil said, well, let me take everything that you've given him and let's see if he still praises you, because he only likes you because you've given him stuff. God said, all right, do what you want, but you can't take his life. So you have this ordeal, and Job is now, his health is taken from him. His wealth is taken. His 10 kids are killed in one day. His servants are murdered. He has his friends coming in and they're discouraging him. He has all of this doom on him. And in the middle of it, in the middle of the book, well, you have 42 chapters, I believe, but the first 38 chapters are pretty much just what he's going through and the mantra between him and his friends. And in chapter 19, Job, he's like, wait, like all this craziness is happening to me. But he makes a statement that inspired me. And he said, but I know my Redeemer lives. And in the last day, he's going to stand upon the earth. And though my body be destroyed in my flesh, I'm going to see God. He began to hope against hope. And so that one day I said, well, I sat there and read it, and I thought, well, if he could praise God in the midst of his situation, in the midst of his brokenheartedness, in the midst of his disaster, his night season, how much more can I? So I thought, I'm going to adopt the same formula. Instead of just crying, woe is me, in the midst of my heartache, let me praise God. Let me allow this pain to be an altar on which I put my sacrifice of praise. And so from reading what Job had gone through and his statement that he had made, I began to pick up my guitar and I began to play a song as if it just began to pour out of me. And before I knew it, I was singing, I know my Redeemer lives. And it just began to flow. And the first verse came inspired by Job, and the chorus came. And then I got stuck on the second verse and the bridge. And that took almost a whole nother year. But after it was written, it was just, again, it was my comfort song. It was a song that I sang between me and the Lord as a declaration of my faith in him. It was my declaration also to the host of hell that was there to torment me and to tell me I couldn't do and I had failed in this area and would never succeed in another area. It was my mantra. This may be so, but I know my Redeemer lives. And because he lives, I can face today and tomorrow. And he is able to buy back my pain and my shame. And before I knew it, what was my comfort song, God allowed to be revealed to the rest of the world, and it has become their comfort song. And so I'm amazed when I hear people from Russia telling me that it's been played there, from Uganda, from Kenya, from, you know, all over the place. I mean, India, like it's beyond me, and I know it's beyond my intelligence. It has to be God, because his word is ever relevant. It never expires, and it's always the truth. And so, you know, the song is founded upon what God has said. And so that's the reason for its success. And so it was true then, it is true now, and it'll be true in the future as well.
2: Were there moments from that success, that point, that it ever got overwhelming? The fame, the success?
3: I don't know about overwhelming, because I'm a introvert, so I live out in the country on purpose. But I think there are times where people would try and make me compete with myself. You know what I'm saying? So it's like, well, can you write that again? Well, if the Lord gives it, or it's more of that, but not, I don't know, I like people. So that's not overwhelming for me. But I'm also, like I said, an introvert, so I don't fuel in public. I refuel, you know, when I pull back like Jesus going into the garden just to talk to the Lord again. But I've enjoyed being able to influence people in righteousness. And I know it's not about me. It's not about my perfection, because I'm not, and I haven't been. I've made horrible decisions, but God has been good. And He has shown that He's able to take our, you know, the things that our mom says you shouldn't do, but you did anyway, you know, and He's still able to bring goodness out of it. And so that's what I celebrate. I celebrate the fact that He says when we are weak, He is strong. Well, I bring my weakness, and He always brings His strength.
2: I love the title of your book. It's Never Wrong to Do the Right Thing. Yes. Tell us about what that's about, what you're hoping it will achieve.
3: Yes, you're right. It's never wrong to do the right thing. And my heart is that really at the end of the day, that people's hearts will be turned toward the Lord. And I love it what it says. I love what it says over in Matthew chapter 6, verse 33. And it tells us to seek first the kingdom of God and His righteousness, His right way of doing things, His right standing. And He says, in that position, in that posture, then everything else that you're in need of will be added. So what is it that you need? Is it that you need peace? You need safety? You need help? You need wisdom? You need provision? You need protection? You need whatever it is. If we seek Him first, we look to Him first, not looking for those things first, but looking first to Him for His kingdom, His righteousness, and then He promised that the benefits would be added. And so that's my heart for whoever reads the book, that they would know that God sees them, He cares about them, He knows them, He loves them, He adores them, and He has a great plan for them. And if they seek Him first, then the rest of those things will be added as well.
2: So besides the book, what else can we look forward to? What other projects are you holding?
3: Well, I'm singing still, of course. I'm writing. I am speaking. I have music that I've been doing lately. And it's, I put one out already. It's called War Song, Psalm 91. And so I sing the scripture, just like I Know My Redeemer Lives. It's scripture. It's from the scripture. Well, these songs are straight scripture, word for word. Now you're singing it, you're not knowing it because you're just grooving to it, or you're just worshiping and you just think Nicole came up with great words, but I borrowed it from the Psalms. And before you know it, not only are you singing it, but you're declaring what God said. And if you sing the whole album, you have sang the whole chapter. And if you memorize the songs and you learn the songs, you have in essence, without even knowing it, memorized the whole chapter without it being a strain and with it being fun. And so I'm doing that. And I've been able to teach scripture to young people, to kids, to teenagers, to young adults, to senior saints for many decades now, because it's my passion. I believe it's what I'm called to do. But I also know that doing it through song is the easiest, the fastest, and the funnest way to have it accomplished.
4: Beast.
2: I don't have your singing gift, but I'm just wondering, well, how does it feel when you're performing in front of thousands of people? Are you concentrating on the technical, or can you actually worship while you're performing?
3: Yes, all the above. Okay. but you know, honestly, at the end of the day, oftentimes when I'm singing, I'm having to reset my focus to know that I'm singing before an audience of one. And that's something my mom told me a long time ago, and she still tells me. She's 80, and she will still text me and say, remember, you're singing before an audience of one, and you're just letting everybody else listen. So there are times when the beat might be off, or the band might be, or myself, I might have sang a wrong note, that I have to recenter myself and say, no, what is it that you're saying? Declare the word. And so my whole mindset is, even if my voice goes out, I'm going to yell it. I'm going to whisper it. I'm going to let everything that have breath, I'm going to get it out, because that's my focus, is to declare it. And so it's sometimes a war going on. When I'm singing Redeemer, it's not just because I feel like, ooh, when I'm singing it. it's oftentimes warfare. I am saying it to all the doubt. I'm saying it to the enemy who's making an accusation. I'm saying it against disappointments. I'm saying it against the whatever it might be. It's my mantra. It's my declaration of faith. It's who I know the Lord to be. And so, yes, it's technical and there are different things that I'm having to think about. But at the end of the day, it's more of the spiritual aspect of me knowing that this right here, little tool that I'm doing in the physical has great ramifications in the spiritual world. And so it's time to engage. And that's, we see that over in Ephesians chapter 6.
2: Are there plans to slow down or are you just going to keep going as long as you can?
3: Well, I think God doesn't, he doesn't retire us. He refires us. So we don't ever get a chance to really retire. So I'm working on a lot of things. I got masterclass coming out called Unleash the Dreamer, where I'm encouraging people to operate in their purpose, what God has called them to do in life. It's not just me doing what God called me to do, but it's other people doing what it is that God has designed for them to do. And that's called Unleash the Dreamer. We're going to have that on my website, NicoleCMullen.com. It'll be on my Facebook page as well, so they can find out about that. Of course, I'll be doing more music for the longest, speaking on the different events and singing still, like I said, and just doing whatever the Lord has called me to do, being found faithful and encouraging men and women to serve the Lord with their hearts, with their lives, even through the pain, giving it to him and allowing him to take the pain and turn it into purpose, take the mess and turn it into a masterpiece, because that's what God does. And he gives joy even in the midst of sorrow, because that's the type of God he is as well.
2: Nicole C. Mullen, it's a blessing to speak to you. Thank you so much.
3: And thank you so much for having me.

0: That was Nicole C. Millan's award-winning song, Redeemer, which you can sometimes hear on Wednesday evenings as part of Gospel Rhythms with Ethel Madavigny. But the book that was referred to during that conversation between Nicole and Peter Wooding, It's Never Wrong to Do the Right Thing, is available from all good Christian booksellers, including Eden.co.uk. Your local Christian bookshop will be able to get it in for you. Or it's also available on Amazon. 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It's Never Wrong to Do the Right Thing by Nicole C. Millan. And many thanks to Peter Wooding for providing us with that conversation.
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3: Hi, I'm Kieran Kelly from the Christian Institute. Some of us live to work. We love it. It dominates our time and energy. Others work to live, seeing it as a necessary evil, draining and unfulfilling. Either way, work takes up a big chunk of our lives. Whether it's our paid job, raising the kids, voluntary work or studying, we're likely to spend more time working than just about anything else. If being a disciple of Jesus means living for him in all of life, that must apply to work too. When God gives someone new life, he gives them good works to go with it. As it says in Colossians chapter 3, whatever you do, work at it with all your heart, as working for the Lord, not for men. Right from the beginning, work has always been part of God's purpose for human beings. For Christians, work is a wonderful opportunity to serve God and bless others around us. How will you do that today?

We're just 3 minutes away from 10 o'clock, where James Morris will have the latest UCB news for us.

keen watcher of Songs of Praise, she may be a familiar name to you. Camille Meskill. You can go and look her up in advance if you want to get to know her a little more, but we'll be going in depth into her story and some of her music during the next hour of the show. And speaking of music, this is Horizon Music with Waterfall.

Now, in the Brown household, myself and Mrs. B have been making our way through season two of House of David on Amazon Prime over the last couple of weeks. We've got just one more episode left in season two. And it's completely coincided with where I'm at in my Bible plan at the moment. I've been making my way through 1 Samuel, started a bit of 2 Samuel and 1 Chronicles, as well as going through some of the Psalms and actually reading Scripture helps me to discern some of what is artistic license and some of what is biblical fact in the program. But for me and Mrs. B, it's wonderful to see Scripture brought to life, even if it is with a bit of artistic license. Have you watched any of House of David yet? Quinton, I know that you have, and we're all over season one particularly, but do let me know if you've watched any of it and what your thoughts are on it. You can email Matt with 2 T's at ucb.co.uk, or of course send a WhatsApp, a voice note or a written message to 01782 922.

0: I absolutely love the tone of her voice. Corinne Hawthorne with How Great here on the Home of Hope and Worship. Where in terms of the music still to come, we've got a classic on the way next, courtesy of Matt Redman. The new song we added for this month from Still Creek. And we're going to be hearing a conversation with someone who is set to join us on This Is My Story a little later this year. The CEO of Release International, Paul Robinson, is going to be doing something next month that not a lot of people would choose to do. I'll tell you more a little later.
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3: Hi, this is Mark Stevens, and I want to declare over you today that the drought is over. You know, I think it's significant in the Bible that Elisha declared that there would be an abundance of rain when the skies were blue and when drought covered the land all around him. He declared that the drought was over, that there would be rain because, number one, he heard the word from God. And secondly, because he declared it. You can't just hear the word, you've got to declare the word. And he saw the rain come and fill the land because, number three, he was persistent. He sent his servant out 7 times to look for clouds in the sky. And on the 7th time, the servant came back and said, "I see a cloud." I want to say to you today that the drought is over. Hear the word, speak the word, and stay persistent, and you'll surely see results.

Today's classic praise track from Matt Radman, Unbroken Praise, which was the title track of Matt's 12th live album, recorded in 2015 at the iconic Abbey Road Studios in London. Matt wrote the song as a final addition to the Unbroken Praise project, as he felt that the album was missing a central driving anthem about a lifelong dedication to worship. The lyrics center on offering God an unending, unfailing, and untainted outpouring of devotion. It emphasizes that worship goes beyond simply singing songs. It's about having a lifestyle of surrender, where one's deeds back up their words. The song's central theme is captured in the bridge which we heard. Let my deeds outrun my words. Let my life outweigh my songs. Certainly a prayer that all of us can echo. And during the recording, Matt brought together over 350 worshippers into Studio 2 at Abbey Road Studios to record the album live, capturing an intimate collective energy. If you've not listened to the whole Unbroken Praise album for a certain amount of time, why not check it out on your music streaming platform? Although I'd rather you stick around for a bit here.

0: Christ to Every Nation from Steel Creek, which was brand new at the start of the month of May. And don't forget, we'll have brand new music for you from Monday here on UCB2. The US War Secretary, Pete Hegseth, has praised recent efforts by the country's military to counter Islamic State and its ongoing murder of Christians in Nigeria. Vicky Gibbons from UCB News has been discussing the situation with Paul Robinson, CEO of Release International. Next month, he's to carry a large wooden cross to the top of England's highest peak in the middle of the night to raise awareness of the persecuted church.
1: Reliable statistics say that more than 350 million Christians are persecuted around the world today on a spectrum from discrimination, intimidation, violence, imprisonment, torture, and sometimes even death just because people follow Jesus. And that number's phenomenal. 350 million is beyond our grasp. And that's why we at Release International do what we can to raise the voice of persecuted Christians and bring individual Christians through our resources into people's homes so that they can have fellowship with them, so that they can really understand what's happening. They can pray for them, but also learn with them what it really means to live fully for Jesus in difficult circumstances, because we all face difficult circumstances. We won't face what they face, but we face difficult circumstances, and we can learn with them what it means to live fully for Jesus through what is darkness and see the light of Jesus, you know, really come to the forefront.
2: Let's talk about some specific examples, because as you say, the landscape of persecution differs from nation to nation and individual communities as well. But I guess kind of a headline example most recently is what's been going on in Nigeria. And we've even seen, you know, US intervention trying to tackle extremists in that country. Tell us a bit more about Nigeria.
1: Yeah, so Nigeria, again, it's massively underreported, but and the persecution of Christians in the north and northeast has been going on for many years. Your listeners will have heard of Boko Haram, maybe not so much about militants called Fulani. And what's going on there is tragic. I was there just last year where a whole village had been raided by Fulani militants. Even the church roof had been burnt off. The pastor had been killed. And it's going on a huge scale there. I think Nigeria touches our hearts because we hear of testimony from there so often. And I think one story that affected all of us at Release International really deeply was about a man who, we call him Luca. We always change names for security reasons. But Luca's village had been attacked by militants. And in one terrible night, he lost his wife, he lost his children, he lost his parents. And almost everything precious to Luca was taken away from him. But after receiving prayerful support and encouragement and love from our partners, Luca made this extraordinary decision. He chose forgiveness instead of hatred. And to me, that's one of the clearest pictures of how the power of the gospel is the light shining through the darkness, that even in that kind of unimaginable suffering, the light of Jesus can still shine so brilliantly through one Christian's life.
2: You shared there about Nigeria and what's happening with Boko Haram. Elsewhere in the world, oppression looks quite different. It could be state-sponsored repression, government crackdowns. It could be demolition of church buildings. Sometimes it can be more subtle through things like surveillance as well. What are some of the other places of the world at the moment that are really registering with you? And at Release International, how you can go about responding as well?
1: Yeah, so we only ever respond through Indigenous local partners. Our work is incredibly varied, but one thing that's really important to us is that we don't impose our ideas of ministry onto persecuted Christians. Our origins go right back to Richard and Sabina Wurmbrand, who came from persecution with a message that said, remember us, don't abandon us. So our model of ministry is always to come from persecuted Christians with their voice. So firstly, we listen to them, and then we try and support what they're asking for. And that might include food, shelter, medical aid, Bibles, legal support for pastors, discipleship materials. But our ministry always comes from their voice. And you're right, there are subtle ways of being persecuted. In China, you know, the surveillance is phenomenal. Pastors can have surveillance outside their houses. They can have surveillance inside the houses. So we continue to support Christians like that through our partners with what they're saying they need to actually continue in the Great Commission. And it's subtle as well. I think that when Richard and Sabina came from persecution, the dominant persecutor back then was communism. The dominant persecutor around the world today is extreme Islam or militant Islam. And the subtlety there is that when somebody in a Muslim family chooses to follow Christ, the persecution is from the family itself. And we hear testimony after testimony of how people have given their lives to Jesus and have suffered at the hands of their own family just because they choose to follow him.
0: That was Paul Robinson, the CEO of Release International, who is set to join us on This Is My Story a little later this year. Please do be praying and campaigning about the ongoing situation in Nigeria, as well as other aspects of the persecuted church. And for more interviews and reports on stories affecting us here in the UK, as well as globally, just head along to the UCB News section of our UCB Player app. But if you've got your Bible handy, we're going to be diving into Philippians chapter 1, verses 5 to 7 very shortly, thinking about the stages of our Christian life with the help of InTouch Ministries. Philippians 1, verses 5 to 7, after worship for everyone.

God is patiently guiding us to release our old life and embrace who we are becoming in Christ. That's the opening of today's daily devotional from In Touch Ministries. We turn then to Philippians chapter 1 and verses 5 to 7. Because of your partnership in the gospel from the first day until now, being confident of this, that he who began a good work in you will carry it on to completion until the day of Christ Jesus. It is right for me to feel this way about all of you, since I have you in my heart. And whether I am in chains or defending and confirming the gospel, all of you share in God's grace with me. Every Christian's journey is unique, yet certain stages of growth should be common to all of God's children. For example, the Lord wants to teach new followers basic principles as a foundation on which to build. He expresses these truths through other believers, his word, and things that happen in our lives. God allows us to serve him. Christians were created to do good works, and this becomes evident as we glorify Jesus, as Ephesians 2:10 refers to. The Lord lets us experience frustrated inadequacy. In other words, our Father brings us to the place where we realize we can achieve nothing of value without divine guidance and power. To make freedom a reality, the Father brings his children face to face with whatever holds them captive. God allows us to struggle through issues with his help. And as we surrender to him and seek his perspective, he works to liberate us. And the Lord teaches us how to live the exchanged life, which Galatians 2 verse 20 refers to. Our sinful nature has been crucified with Christ, and the Savior's life is expressed through us as we surrender to him. By reflecting on these different stages of the Christian life, you may recognize where God is currently working in your life. He's patient and faithful in his work of transformation. Surrender to the Holy Spirit today, asking him to continue shaping you into the likeness of Jesus. Amen.

0: Paul Bell, one of Mansfield's best, here on UCB2 with Worth It All. So, there's less than a month to go until we celebrate 40 years of God working through UCB. It was back in 1986 that United Christian Broadcasters first began to broadcast from Stoke-on-Trent. And now, 40 years later, we're still doing the same thing, as well as a lot more things, which we will tell you more about on This Is My Story towards the end of next month. But this is culminating in a celebration event on Saturday, the 27th of June, at the Bethel Convention Centre in West Bromwich. If you went along to our 30 Years of the Word for Today celebration, you know what to expect. But if you didn't, there's going to be a 100-voice national choir joining the worship team, led by Mark Oakes, Helen Youssef, and Laura Martin. There's going to be some brilliant word from the Lord from our CEO, David LaRue, and real-life stories of God changing people's lives through the ministry, which you have been a part of for some or every step of the way. And we thank you. We'd love you to come along and be part of that celebration. You can find all the details and book your places at ucb.co.uk/onestorylive.
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5: Hi, I'm Gaynor Vanderburton from FitFish, the Christian wellbeing organisation. Sometimes our circumstances are beyond our control or are things we can't change, at least not at the moment. We have to learn how to deal with circumstances that we don't like, that make us feel low, sad, annoyed, frustrated, or angry. These emotions aren't inherently wrong, but if they distract us from moving forward with God, we do need to address them. How you interpret circumstances can change, and your thoughts then lead to your feelings. So can you change your thoughts to say, "I see God in this," or "I trust God in this"? Catch your thoughts before they find false meanings in circumstances and lead you down a negative path. So are your thoughts rooted in truth or lies? Your thoughts affect how you feel about your circumstances. Challenge your thoughts so they come from a place of hope. Then you can learn to be content in every circumstance.

Lucy Baxter is standing by with the latest UCB news, which we'll get to after C3 Music and Never Has. And then our final conversation of the week on This Is My Story with Camille Meskell.

0: Our final guest for this week on This Is My Story is a singer-songwriter and wellness coach. She was brought up going along to church, but it wasn't until years later that she developed a close relationship with her saviour, Jesus. She's faced some significant challenges in terms of her health and her career, and you may have caught a little excerpt of her story on Songs of Praise back on St. David's Day in March. Joining us in a few more minutes, Camille Meskell will be sharing some of her story with us. And to take us there, a song that is very relevant that was new to UCB2 at the start of this month. From KXC, it's Don't Pass Me By, which is a cry that God would move, particularly in answering prayers for healing.
1: I believe that you can heal me and that you're longing for it too. I don't understand the waiting, but I still choose to trust in you. I hear rumors of you moving, that you're right here in this room.

0: That was KXC with Don't Pass Me By. 10 minutes past 11. And there's a particular regional, national accent within the UK that I absolutely love. And I'm very pleased that I get to experience that for at least the next half an hour or so with our final guest of the week on This Is My Story, Camille Mescal. How are you doing this morning, Camille?
1: I'm doing very well. Good morning, Matt. And I'm glad you like the Welsh accent.
0: Yeah, I absolutely love it. I think I probably learnt more about Welsh from Fireman Sam back in the day than I actually have from my time in Wales, sadly. But there's a few words and phrases that I picked up. Not that I'll be using any of them this morning, because, I wouldn't want to embarrass myself too much. Now, Camille, you are a singer-songwriter. You're also a wellness coach. For those who watch Songs of Praise avidly, I have to admit, I dip in and out of it. So my apologies to the series producer, who I know and is a good friend of mine from back in the days of the BBC. But you were joining Ella Jones for the St. David's Day episode of Songs of Praise this year, sharing a bit of your story. We're going to unpack things with quite a bit more depth because we have the luxury of time. So tell us a bit about you, Camille. If you were to talk to us about who Camille is, what would be some of the headlines you'd share?
1: Oh, well, who I am in the Lord is very different. When people ask me what I do, I say, well, I'm a singer-songwriter, I'm a wellness coach. I grew up mostly working in film and TV and

0: fitness. When I came back to the Lord in my early 30s, I moved away from the TV industry. I went into presenting. I did a little bit of radio work. And yeah, I just got to a point where I was focusing then on what the Lord was asking me to do, and I moved back into music. But also wellness and fitness coaching is also a big part of what I do as well.
1: Fantastic. Well, we're going to unpack some of that, but the first thing I want to bring up, you talk about coming back to the Lord. So I'm going to make the assumption that you grew up in church. What are some of your early memories of what church was like?
0: That's right. I grew up in the Church of Wales, and I didn't grow up in a Christian family, but I really had a heart to be part of a church. So I asked my mum and dad when I was only 6 years old, could I be a part of the church? Mm. So I joined the choir, and that became a big part of my life up until the age of about 14. And yeah, I left the church. I was still involved in youth, like a youth club. I went to a weekly youth club. But then when I went to university, I left for university. I went up to Leicestershire. And I think that is when I moved away. God was always there, but I wasn't attending church. I didn't have that relationship with Jesus, and it became very much about my career. Mm. And I felt that my identity was in that, and the pressures of the world to do well and have a degree, and I have to do this before I get married or have children and all of that. So I certainly felt those pressures and drifted away from my faith and was very much in the world, to be honest with you, Matt.
1: Yeah, and that's so common, and particularly when you're in an environment away from home, you've stepped away from active involvement in a church. I'm going to assume that, like many people, getting into God's word, praying doesn't tend to happen because it's not part of community, it's not part of where people's focus are. So as you're studying, as you're thinking about carving out a pathway for life and establishing a career, what was the big dream that you were looking towards at that time?
0: Oh, I wanted to be famous. You know, I loved acting, but, you know, Matt, there was always a part of me that felt like this wasn't for me. And it's only through the last 11 years when I've been walking with Jesus that the Lord has shown me all those times where he's been trying to get my attention and he's been trying to redirect me. But I remember going over to Los Angeles and getting involved in, you know, celebrity parties and all of that, mm-hmm. and wondering, what's wrong with me? Why am I the person that needs to leave the party early? I'll always be the person looking for that escape, for that back door. Yeah. I always felt like I was putting on this act that wasn't me and chasing something that wasn't in my heart. You know, when I was a young girl, I know that the Lord put it on my heart to sing. And when I was pursuing acting, I wasn't doing any singing at the time, and I very much moved away from that. And I felt completely lost trying to chase something that wasn't meant for me.
1: And not even to begin to explore what that would have meant for your sense of identity, because if your heart's desire ultimately is to sing, but you're actually living not a complete lie, but almost putting on a lie for the benefit of other people, for networking purposes, but it doesn't feel like you're able to be natural around these people, that can have a detrimental effect on how you feel about yourself. So as you started to recognize that maybe this wasn't something that you wanted to pursue, what was going on in terms of trying to work out, well, what do I do if ultimately I want to sing? How do I look at maybe segueing into that somehow?
0: Well, what I did, I started praying, asking God, like, I feel so lost. I feel so distant. And I was between London and LA for a very, very long time. So I decided to leave the film and TV, and I ventured into musical theatre. And I knew then that I was moving into something which was closer to what the Lord was asking me to do. And I remember working on a show, Mamma Mia, and just helping my fellow colleagues, you know, sharing a little bit about my faith to help them have that confidence to do two shows a day. And I remember we would leave the theater and go out to drinking, and I'd be the one going, okay, we've had enough, let's leave. And I guess that was the turning point. And it still took another 2 to 3 years for me to completely wake up. And when I did, I actually had to pack everything in. I couldn't just say, okay, well, I'm going to make these changes here in London. I had to leave my agent. I had to leave my home, and I left everything and I moved back to Wales. And I remember turning up at my parents' house unexpectedly with my suitcase and thinking, okay, that part of my life is done.
1: Wow.
0: And I don't know what I'm going to do right now, but I just want to start again. But during that time in musical theatre, that is when I moved into fitness as well, because I wasn't looking after my body. I was having takeouts and drinking alcohol and having that kind of lifestyle where I hardly slept and I wasn't looking after myself. So I personally got myself a personal trainer, and I remember him to this day. His name was Des. And I don't know, maybe he was sent by God, but he certainly changed my life. And he gave me hope that there was something else. And he helped me so much that I realized in that how much I wanted to help other people as well. So soon after moving back home, I moved to Bristol. I did my master's then in sports science and nutrition. And I then went self-employed and started a business as a personal trainer.
1: Wow, that's quite a transformation. But of course, what you've shared there, Camille, a huge amount of sacrifice going on there. Moving back home, probably a bit of sacrifice on the part of your parents as you turned up with the suitcase as well. A complete change of location, a change of dynamic, and a change of focus. So talk to us a bit about those moments when you were nearing reaching a decision to pack all of this in and go and, I guess, press reset on your life. Was there a lot of wrestling that was going on within? Were there any conversations you were having with God about this?
0: I wasn't talking to God much about it. I did pray, but again, I felt like God wasn't hearing me. I felt so distant, like it was a waste of time. But it was a massive struggle. But what I realized was when I was searching, why is this a struggle, Camille? It was because I was people pleasing. You know, it wasn't about me. It was like, why am I doing this? And it was the pressures of the expectations of others, whether that was friends in London, my agent, close family and friends at home. The hardest part of it was, what are people going to think? Because I left Wales to go and pursue this career, and I had to be honest with myself. I was just afraid of what other people will go into think and say. Are they going to think that, oh, she's given up or she's failed? And I'm so happy that I'm not in that place anymore. I don't care what people think. You know, we don't live to please man. But at the time, that's what I was doing. But once I broke through that, I was able to go, enough is enough.
1: Mm.
0: You know, I can't do what other people are asking of me or expecting of me. I need to do what I feel I'm being asked to do by God right now.
1: So there's a step of faith in making that change. But in terms of a relationship with God, you move back to Wales and someone invites you along to church. Did this come out of the blue, or was it someone that you already knew was going along to church?
0: Well, once I moved back, it was probably about a year or so when I was just working as a personal trainer. And I wasn't attending church, but I was taking that time, I guess, to find who I was and what I wanted. And what happened, again, perhaps this was God, I got asked to audition for a musical called Godspell.
1: Yeah.
0: And I thought, oh, okay, well, it's local and okay, I can do this, why not? So I went and I auditioned and I got the role. So I was singing and dancing, which was nice. And I didn't even realize until after I got the role that I would be singing all this gospel music, which was incredible. I was like, this is just amazing. But again, I didn't really think at the time. Now I know that it was God, but at the time I just thought, no, oh, it's just, you know, lucky. But somebody in the show invited me to church. Somebody just said, hey, we're going to church this weekend. Do you want to come with us? And Matt, I thought, I can come to church. Yeah, why not? Not really thinking much of it, to be honest with you. And I think when I woke up on the day, I was just thinking, you know, what's for dinner? I didn't give it much thought. But wow, you know, looking back, God was in it. And it was that day, it was that Sunday I walked in and I fell to my knees and gave my life to Jesus, and that was 11 years ago now.
1: Wow. That is the story so far, but we are going to continue Camille's story here on UCB2 after we've heard one of her songs. We'll talk about the story behind this song afterwards, but it was one of her first single releases. This is Camille Maskell with Strength Inside.

0: You're the light in me. The final line of Strength Inside by our final guest of the week, Camille Maskell. So tell us a bit about the story behind Strength Inside, Camille, because that was your first single release. You talked about the fact that you'd laid down the musical theatre, you laid down the prospect of film and television work. Most of your work is as a wellness coach. You've retrained. You've taken part in a production of Godspell, gone along to church, got your relationship with God sorted out. At what point does the decision to write and release music come?
1: Well, I was searching, praying, asking the Lord, what is your will and purpose for my life? So at this time, yes, I'm in church and I'm just focusing on working as a personal trainer and helping others. And I had 2 to 3 dreams where I was singing. One of those dreams really changed things for me because I was back in my 12-year-old shoes and I was back at St. David's where it all started. However, in my dream, I was me. I was like 32 years old and I was back there, but in my 12-year-old body.
0: Yeah.
1: And I went to the back of the church and I moved this pot of flowers and I saw this picture of Jesus. And I knew what the Lord was asking me to do after I woke up after that dream. And I just thought, well, it's been so long since I've sung a song. I don't know if I can even sing, perhaps see what he's asking me to write a song. So I was really sitting on this for probably about 6 to 8 months. But Strength Inside, I wrote that in isolation at a hospital because I was going through stage 4 cancer at the time. But what happened was when I made that decision to go, okay, Lord, this is what I'm going to do, God needed to move me into a place where I needed to be. I was in the garden and my face started swelling up and I didn't know what was wrong. I felt completely fine. I took myself down to A&E. They put me on an antibiotic drip, couldn't find anything wrong with me, Matt.
0: Mm.
1: However, on that day, there was a specialist doctor at the hospital who was visiting on that particular day. And he walked past my bed and he said, "What's the matter with you?" And I said, "Oh, I'm fine, just a bit of swelling in my face." And he saved my life. He saw that there was a swelling in my neck. And he said, "Right, we need to get you into surgery." And they told me that I had cancer. But a part of that was obviously going into isolation and having treatment. And that is when I wrote Strength Inside and I started to put lyrics down because I knew then, because I was told that I wouldn't be able to use my voice to sing, I knew that that still small voice was there saying, "It's going to be okay because you are going to use your voice to glorify me, Camille." And I trusted that.
0: Now, my neighbour Ron has been navigating throat cancer over the last 12 months or so, and he's been sharing with me about some of the surgery and some of the treatment and some of the after effects of that rather intimately with me. And we're not going to go into the details of some of what you had to navigate, but it seems like you knew that you knew, although medical professionals were saying you're not going to be able to sing again, you knew that God was saying otherwise. And there's a huge element of faith and trust that takes place here. And still during that journey, you're building your relationship with God. You're really learning what it is to trust your Heavenly Father and taking practical steps to prepare for such a time when you might be able to sing. So rather than focusing on the cancer journey, let's focus on that moment when you tested things out. Was it a long time coming or not?
1: When I tried to sing after the operation, you mean?
0: Mm.
1: Yeah, it was. Well, I started writing, but what happened was when I came home again, and I still couldn't move my head at all.
0: Yeah.
1: For about two weeks. So I went back to the church I was at the time, but when I turned up at the church, the worship team had left.
0: Right.
1: So they had no music, and they were a family. They'd been there for years. And I just smiled thinking, okay, Lord, I don't know what's going on here. I certainly didn't feel confident enough to sing because I couldn't even move my head. But I felt like the Lord was asking me to have that faith. And yes, I did feel fearful, but I got up and did it anyway. And I said to the pastor, look, I can help out. I can sing. Let me have a go. And it's when I stood up, then a guitarist stood up, then a bassist stood up. And then another gentleman said, oh, I can play drums. And within 2 to 3 weeks, we had a new worship team. And it was the most terrifying thing I have ever done in my life. However, you have to start somewhere. And I know that God was calling me to step into that.
0: Now, you say one of the scariest things you've ever done. Let's get this into perspective, okay? So in earlier parts of your life, you will have had meetings, auditions with casting directors, producers, theatre directors, even auditions for the local production of Godspell. And yet you find being involved in worship one of the scariest things you've ever done. Talk to us about the different dynamic that brought.
1: Because there was so much vulnerability and truth in it. Before, yes, I would maybe get a little bit nervous, but the difference was I was putting on a mask. I wasn't being who God created me to be. I wasn't walking in the will and purpose that he had for me. So it's like it's all pretend.
0: Mm.
1: But for me to step forward as my authentic self, for me to step forward as me in Christ Jesus, that was difficult because I did feel uncomfortable. There was a crushing that was going on during that season.
0: Sure.
1: I didn't feel worthy. I was still figuring things out. I was still healing. But when you step forward, God is your strength. And that is where strength inside came from. It's that understanding that it's not our own strength. It's his strength. And we have to rely on his strength and not our own. So, and even now, when I'm stepping into something that I know that God is asking me to do, there is a nervousness and uncomfortableness. But for me, I believe that is confirmation that that's exactly what God is asking you to do.
0: Yeah. And of course, so much of what you're talking about, Camille, is ultimately in us recognizing our true identity in Christ Jesus as children of God, as co-heirs with Christ in his glory. Talk to us about the next song we're going to hear, You Define Me.
1: You Define Me. That song, again, it comes from people trying to tell me how to look, how to dress, how to be, how to act, what decisions I should make. And that was, you know, a part of my life, you know, ever since I was a teenager up until the age of 30, really. But when I came to Christ, for me, it was about who I am in Christ. He defines who we are, not the world. And I think it is so easy to become dumbed down, I guess, by the systems of the world.
0: Sure.
1: You know, and that could be through schooling, that could be through a job. And I think it's very important to really hold on to who you are in Christ, despite what other people say.

0: One more song still to come from our final guest of the week, Camille Mescal. Now, that was You Define Me. Camille, talk to us about how your relationship with God really has redefined your approach to every aspect of life, and particularly the work that you do.
1: I'm not the same person anymore, Matt. I keep changing. I'm not the same person I was a year ago, 4 years ago, 5 years ago, and I'm certainly not the person I was 11 years ago. Glory to God. You know, it really has molded me and shaped me and just removed all the rubbish out of my life, and he's continuing to do so every day. And that is my, you know, my daily prayer to the Lord is to shape and mold me, and everything I do now is to glorify God. It is for his kingdom. So, for example, with my business, which is still She's Different. However, recently now I've just launched Gracefully Different. The website just launched like 2 weeks ago, gracefullydifferent.com, which is about biblical wellness, and it's bringing the Word of God into fitness. It is where fitness meets faith. And I love helping people that way, because it is not just about stewarding our body or stewarding what we eat. It is about our relationship with Jesus. It is about the Word, and it is about honoring the bodies that he has given us. So whether I'm writing music or I'm running Gracefully Different, it is all for God. It is all for his kingdom.
0: And I'm sure if we had more time, and with permission, you'd be able to share some of the stories of how you've seen God work in and through you and impact other women's lives for the better through Gracefully Different. But if you'd like to find out more, just head over to YouTube and search for at Gracefully Different. But it's significant, because so often as Christians, we'll focus on our spiritual life. We might think about the health of our souls, but we won't often think about our mental and physical health. And they're part and parcel of who God has created us to be. God's Word tells us that our bodies are a temple of the Holy Spirit. And I'm sure that's a huge motivation behind the work that you're doing alongside other women. And you're providing something that's more niche in that you're specializing in a God-centered approach to this, aren't you?
1: Yes, absolutely. And that is why I created, for example, a program called the Faith-Filled Thyroid Reset. So when I had my whole thyroid removed, for me, it was understanding, okay, well, how is this going to affect my daily life, for example, my temperature and my hormones and stuff like that. So I really started educating myself in that. But I thought, well, if I want to help other women who have no thyroid like myself or an underactive thyroid, how can I do this but approach it from a God-centered point of view? So this is what I do now, is I create programs, whether they come into my own studio or if it's online, where I can work with somebody closely, but we always start with God first.
0: Absolutely. And you're getting to partner not just with women, but you're also joining forces with your soon-to-be husband. Congratulations on your wedding later this year. And part of your partnership with him is, of course, going to be through writing and releasing more music, which you can find on your music streaming platforms. All you need to do is search for Camille Mescal. If you'd like any help with the spelling, hit me up on WhatsApp or email, and I'll send you the details. You can also follow Camille on Instagram and Facebook. Just search for Camille Elizabeth Mescal to find out more. If you want the links, then you know exactly what to do. But as we draw our time together to a close today, Camille, we're going to hear one more song from you. Correct me if I'm wrong, I think this was the song that you performed on Songs of Praise for St. David's Day, which is still available on iPlayer if you want to go and watch it. So it's called Carried. What's the message behind this song?
1: The message behind this song is that the Lord carries us through those difficult moments, through those trials, through those tribulations, through those hard times. We need to rely and put all our trust and our hope in God. And that's what it's about. I've been through, you know, like the cancer. I've been through abuse. I've been through times where I've just haven't seen a solution to things, where I've had to sell my home and move, and the Lord has been there. He's carried me through all of those difficult times, and it's one of Carried is the only song I wrote in under 45 minutes because I don't believe it came from me. It really was just a download from the Lord, and I felt that it was very much needed in the season that it was released as well. And after releasing it, I had so many emails from people because I released it just after the COVID time, just saying how it just helped them through that time where they couldn't work and they couldn't leave their home. And it reminded people that they needed to put their trust in the Lord.
0: Camille Maskell, thank you so much for being our final guest this week on This Is My Story. It's been a privilege and an honour to hear from you today, and I'm sure you've encouraged many of our UCB2 listeners today to take us that little bit closer towards midday. This is Carried.

0: 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We will be getting her back later this year, as there is more to her story than we covered this morning. And she's going to be releasing a single in relation to that part of her story. But right now, we take our way to midday and the latest with Lucy.
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1: Hello, I'm Jonathan Arnold from the Social Justice Network and author of The Everyday God. Every life, however long or short, whether it ends in peaceful old age or young, is equally valid and whole in the sight of God. Every baby, child, and adult is a soul of equal significance and value to the Creator who cherishes them. Christ's death brought salvation for humanity and for creation through liberation. As we live in the now and the not yet of God's kingdom, the angels and archangels sing God's praises, and humanity waits for the eternal kingdom of God, where justice and mercy will reign, and a new creation will be begun. Is there someone you know who is bereaved and might need some compassion today?

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2: UCB News at 12 o'clock. I'm Lucy Baxter. NATO's Secretary General says the alliance stands ready to defend every inch of its territory. It's after Russian drones hit a Romanian apartment block. Two people were injured during the incident close to the country's border with Ukraine. The prospect of a peace deal between Iran and the US has led to the price of oil falling to a six-week low. Vice President J.D. Vance says an agreement is close. Two people have been charged after a woman was shot dead outside a bar in Sheffield on Bank Holiday Monday. Police say Shanice Brooks was an innocent bystander. An investigation's underway as to what caused a Blue Origin rocket to explode during a test launch. No one was injured when it burst into a massive ball of fire in Florida. Meanwhile, as NASA unveils plans for a permanent base on the moon, scientist Dr. Gavin Merrifield says Christians in the sector need our prayers.
3: You've literally got lives on the line if you're involved in these programs. There are thousands of scientists involved in developing these technologies, so there'll be thousands of Christians involved as well. So always do the best that we're called to.
2: An Australian woman jailed for at least 33 years for killing three relatives with toxic mushroom-laced beef Wellington is appealing her conviction. Erin Patterson claims her trial was unfair after being found guilty of murder and attempted murder last year. Three members of her estranged husband's family died after eating the meal in 2023, while a fourth survived following a liver transplant. And after days of water issues during the heatwave, locals in Whitstable and Kent are being told their supply might still be patchy over the weekend. South East Water says supplies should be back today, but business owners in the seaside town say they're frustrated. Darren Wilton's the landlord at the Old Neptune pub.
4: It's very devastating because, like, you know, we've had a long winter and we rely on our springs and our summers to take us through the winters. And you know how hard the pub game is at the moment.
2: 8,000 homes were left without running water as reservoirs struggled to cope with the demand. That's the latest UCB News.
5: Thanks, Lucy. Now let's take a look at the weather forecast for the rest of today and over the weekend. Dry and bright for many with some sunny spells this afternoon, but much of Scotland will be cloudy with outbreaks of rain across the northwest. Southeast England will also be rather cloudy with some showers and feeling warm for many, but fresher in the far north. Looking forward to tomorrow, rain heavy at times will move eastwards across Scotland and Northern Ireland, moving across England and Wales during the evening and overnight. Ahead of this though, plenty of warm sunny spells, and then the outlook for Sunday to Tuesday, fresher for all of us on Sunday with a mixture of sunny spells and showers, and unsettled on Monday and Tuesday with heavy showers, longer spells of rain and the possible risk of winds too. Just what you need for taking the kids back to school, isn't it? Well, let's have a quick look at the weather map to check out what the temperatures are going to be doing during the course of this afternoon. In Scotland and Northern Ireland, we're going to be looking at lows of 13 or 14 degrees and highs of 19. Then across England and Wales, lows of 16 or 17, but highs of 23 and 24, warmest down the eastern side of the country.
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come on, rise up, not just in praise to God, but rise up and make the truth of the gospel hearable for everyone, so that they can respond and be in relationship with God. 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

We call you Jesus here on UCB2. That's the name of the song, just to clarify. You may have picked up that I rather enjoyed our final conversation of the week here on This Is My Story with Camille Maskell, as did some of you. A very good afternoon to Carol. Carol, I will send you all the links you need for Camille and her work. 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You can probably find some of it on YouTube as well. And Helen says, thank you for introducing me to Camille Maskell. What a beautiful soul and healing voice. I've subscribed to her YouTube channel. Now, if you didn't catch the details, let me give them to you once more. On Instagram, it's at Camille Elizabeth Maskell. You can search for Camille Elizabeth Maskell on Facebook as well. But on YouTube, it's Gracefully Different, linked to her wellness and fitness coaching that has a God-centered approach specifically for women. And as I said, you can find all her music on your music streaming platform. But we will be getting her back later in the year with a brand new single.

Today's lunchtime hymn is an 18th century hymn written by Welsh Methodist preacher William Williams, which makes me wonder whether we might be a distant relation, because my mum's maiden name was Williams, although it's a very common surname for Welsh people, isn't it? It uses the biblical story of the Exodus to depict the Christian journey through life, relying on God for daily sustenance and guidance. Any guesses yet? Well, William Williams lived between 1717 and 1791, affectionately known as the Sweet Singer of Wales. He was a travelling evangelist, and for over 43 years, he travelled nearly 100,000 miles by horseback across rugged terrain to spread the gospel. He penned the hymn in Welsh originally in 1745 under the title Argwyld Awain Ire Aneilch. Lord, lead me through the wilderness. It was first published years later in 1762. The well-known English translation that we commonly use today was penned by the Reverend Peter Williams in 1771. Brought to us this lunchtime by Stuart Townend. Our final lunchtime hymn of the week is Guide Me, O Thou Great Jehovah.

Sovereign Grace Music with Jesus, our Judge and Saviour. Now, I know I've spoken about my heart for This Is My Story and what I seek to do through the show. It's about inspiring you in your own relationship with God as we hear from people who God is working in, with, and through. You might think you're excluded from that. Nothing could be further from the truth. And in today's Word for Today, we look at 12 points of how God is working in you, with you, and through you. It's on the way after one of my top three songs of the new music we added at the start of this month. This is Passion with Just That Good.

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1: The word for today is God is working in you, with you, and through you. In John chapter 17 and verse 26, we read that I myself may be in them. Just before he was arrested and taken to the cross, Jesus prayed, Father, I have made you known to them and will continue to make you known in order that the love you have for me may be in them and that I myself may be in them. When it comes to recognizing and responding to God's presence in our lives, Christian author John Ortberg says he lives by these 12 truths. 1. God is always present and active in my life, whether or not I see him. 2. Coming to recognize and experience God's presence is learnt behavior. I can cultivate it. 3. My task is to meet God in this moment. 4. I'm always tempted to live outside this moment. When I do that, I lose my sense of God's presence. 5. Sometimes God seems far away for reasons I don't understand. Those moments, too, are opportunities to learn. 6. Whenever I fail, I can always start again right away. 7. No one knows the full extent to which a human being can experience God's presence. 8. My desire for God ebbs and flows, but his desire for me is constant. 9. Every thought carries a spiritual charge that moves me a little closer to or a little further from God. 10. Every aspect of my life, work, relationships, hobbies, errands, is of interest to God. 11. My path to experiencing God's presence will not look quite like someone else's. 12. Straining and trying too hard do not help. So the word for today is, God is working in you, with you, and through you. That's the word for today on UCB.

Mar here on UCB2, and at the risk of getting into trouble, all I can say is make sure you are listening from Monday if you're a fan of Matt Mar. That's all I can say about that. But of course, each weekday evening and during the weekends, we bring you specialist music shows. Tomorrow between 1 and 2, Abby will be hosting Classic Praise. Before I take over, as I'm covering for Samuel tomorrow afternoon, whilst he finishes his family holiday away for half term. And of course, on Sunday evening, Simon Law hosts Great Hymns. But this evening, you have a bonus hour with Ruth O'Reilly Smith in the form of the Jazz Cafe. One of the songs she's going to be bringing this evening is by Zoe Grace Wang, and it's called Handiwork. Here it is right now.

0: You are God's handiwork. As is Lydia Oakes, who joins me in the studio right now. Happy Friday, Lydia. How are you doing? Yeah, Friday, when it's been a busy week, when it's been a hot week. You've got to put a bit of a yay into Friday, haven't you?
1: Definitely, yeah.
0: Well, so what's the plan from one?
1: Well, Anne was very kind to you this morning.
0: Was she?
1: Biscuits.
0: She was. She was. I have finished them during the course of the morning, yeah. Actually.
1: I walked into work and there they were. Variety.
0: Yeah, you see, what you don't know, ladies and gentlemen, boys and girls, is that Lydia and I sit next to each other in the UCB office. So she has an insight into the world of Matt Brown like no one else.
1: Well, speaking of kindness, later on in the show, so we're going to be talking about the kindness of God. Not quite biscuits, but you know, how these things go. Well, we're looking into... diving into a psalm 119.
0: Wow, the whole thing?
1: Not quite the whole thing. No. Yeah, might need a bit more time.
0: Yeah.
1: But yeah, the kindness of God. And also starting the show, talking about all those things that you've been up to recently that are leisurely. I mean, not that, you know, the heat wave, it doesn't quite put a stop to all the things that we can get up to.
0: True.
1: But yeah, love to hear your leisurely kind of things that you've gotten up to this week, half term as well. So maybe that, you know, you got the opportunity to do something that you wouldn't quite usually do on a usual week. Get in touch through WhatsApp.
0: Yes, yeah, send your photo evidence through as well.
1: That'd be good too. Love to see the evidence of what you've been up to. 01782 922 2220. Also, maybe you put your hiking boots on.
0: Oh.
1: Because today is actually Mount Everest Day. And there is also a roller coaster called Expedition Everest.
0: Really?
1: That is based off of Mount Everest. So, yeah, if you've been
0: hopefully
1: hiking,
0: it's slightly easier to ride the roller coaster than climb Everest. Yeah, but I was seeing former TV presenter from SAS Who Dares Wins, Ant Middleton, his son has become the youngest Englishman to climb the hardest side of Mount Everest. Wow. I saw that on social media this week. Yeah. 17 3/4, I think he is,
1: in terms of age.
0: They do. I've no idea how, excuse me, how on earth they're able to do that. I certainly wouldn't be up to the challenge, would you?
1: Not quite climbing that, no.
0: Well, we will see what hiking there is in store as we continue the afternoon with Lydia. She'll be joining us very shortly in around about 17 minutes. Thanks.

0: 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Our second guest today was Camille Meskell, singer-songwriter and wellness coach. You can find her music on music streaming platforms. Her YouTube channel is called Gracefully Different, and on Instagram and Facebook, just search for Camille Elizabeth Meskell. If you want any of those details, do get in touch with me, and I will do what I can to send you those details, whether it be over WhatsApp or email. And whilst we're on the subject, let me tell you who's going to be joining us next Monday. Well, our head of communications, our communications and marketing executive, Paula Cummings, is set to join us to share more details about the One Story His Glory live event on the 27th of June. And our second guest will be curate and police chaplain, a former police officer herself, Claire McHenry. She'll be joining us at 10 past 11.
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5: 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Well, you've heard it said, teamwork makes the dream work. The Bible is full of examples. In the Old Testament, we see God working with Noah to build the ark, Moses working with Aaron and Hur, who were holding up his arms in battle, and David working together with his brothers to defeat Goliath. You know, friends, teamwork is so important. You know, it's said, no one can whistle a symphony. It takes a whole orchestra to play it. Friends, teamwork is like a jigsaw puzzle. Each piece is essential to the overall picture. And like that orchestra, when we work together, the result is often a beautiful illustration of success and a wonderful sound unto the Lord. Friend, whatever you're doing today, work in partnership with the Holy Spirit. Don't work on your own. Work with Him.

Aaron Schust, bringing us very close to the end of our time together in terms of This Is My Story for this week. But as I've already mentioned, because Samuel is off and because I'm the only other bloke on the UCB team that's available this week, because Dean Healy's on holiday as well, apart from Simon Lowell, of course, who sticks in his lane with great hymns, I am representing the men this week on UCB2. So I'm going to be sitting in for Samuel Ball tomorrow between 2 and 5pm. So if you're stuck for something to do tomorrow afternoon, please do stop by and hang out with me. I'll also be with you on Sunday following Chloe's breakfast show, with you between 10 and 2, when we'll revisit some of the conversations from this past week. And there's a chance to hear the parenting parable if you missed it as well. I will leave you with Big Church Festival Artist 2026. Many people looking forward to worshipping along with her. It's Brooke Lidgett Wood with Fear of God. Have a wonderful weekend. God bless you.

Just turning 6 minutes past one. This is UCB2. My name's Lydia, sitting in for Abby. Thanks to Matt with This Is My Story. And Patrick Mowbray helping us to praise God this Friday. How are you doing? Easy to praise. And we can't help but praise because of the goodness of God. And lots of songs to hopefully keep you moving, keep you going, wherever you are and whatever you're up to. Great to have your company.

with that breakthrough here. Now let's be sure to include God in our day today. He absolutely wants to be involved in our every moment. Even the small decisions that we make that we might not think mean that much. I love this reminder about including him in something that I read. It said, I think friendship with Jesus is talking with him about the flowers that grow on the side of the road and the ones that he's been growing within you, asking him which route to take to the shop and which route to take in your life. It's including him in all the moments, living like he's right there with you, because he is.

0: It is new for May, but June is just around the corner with lots more new songs that we're going to be getting to hear and get to play for you. That was Southeast Worship with Wonderworking Power. Well, for our pocket of peace, here's one thought for this Friday. Peace is a quiet mind in a raging world. Now, that's a challenge, to be honest, because the world is noisy and our minds can be busy, cluttered. You know, lots can be going through our minds. But I was reminded this week again how God's voice cancels out the noise. Peace, a quiet mind.
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1: Hi, my name's Rob Wall and I'm a speaker, writer and coach. Jesus is Lord over life, but he's also Lord over death. Paul writes to the church in Corinth, "Where, O death, is your victory? Where, O death, is your sting?" Oh yes, there are momentary minutes of grief in our lives. I think about people I've lost. I think about the pain and brokenness I and those I love have suffered. There are scars for sure, and at times there's sadness. But we must make no mistake that there's something far more transcendent than sadness in our hearts. There is transcendent hope that tells us not only will we see those we have lost, but we will see our King in living color. We'll see Jesus and be with him forever and ever without end. He'll wipe away every tear from our eye and every tear rolling down our face, because Jesus is Lord of life and he has also conquered death. Whatever it is you face today, put more confidence in the cross and resurrection of Jesus than your trouble, your trial, and your tribulation.

great love. Fellowship Creative and through and through. So I want to know, I would love to hear about all of the leisurely things that you have been up to recently. It could be anything, hiking, baking, photography, a trail, a walk, a scenic walk that you've recently been on. Where was it and what was involved? Did you do it with friends, family, pets? Maybe it's playing sports. It could be simply just listening to music, a favourite song that you've just been having on repeat recently. Those leisurely activities that you've been up to recently. Get in touch. Let me know on WhatsApp 01782 922 220.

Hey, happy Friday. Good to have you company here on UCB2, whatever you're up to. And we've been talking a little bit this hour about some of the leisurely things that you have been up to recently. Maybe some things that you've just had the opportunity to do because it being half term and yeah, just getting that maybe extra time this week to do those things. And Luena has been in touch saying, doing my delivery runs. I'm not sure how leisurely it was, but my partner and I travelled through the Carnarvon Mountains over last weekend. We started near Braemar and finished near Avonmore. We hiked over 2 days and there was nothing more freeing and relaxing than being in God's creation and only having to worry about the things that you carry on your own back. Praise the Lord. Great to hear from you and what you've been up to, but I'd also love to hear from you too. You can get in touch, let me know those leisurely things. WhatsApp 01782 922 220.

0: How are you doing this Friday? That was King of Salvation. When you think about service animals, you may naturally think about guide dogs, for example. But did you know that cats have played their part in the years gone by, serving alongside soldiers? An estimated 500,000 cats served alongside soldiers in World War I trenches. Originally brought into combat, the massive rats destroying food supplies and spreading disease. Traditional traps were useless in the wet, chaotic conditions, so the military turned to cats by the thousands. And beyond rat control, the cats became something that soldiers genuinely needed. Some could even detect mustard gas due to the heightened sense of smell. And a few reportedly carried messages between soldiers during the 1914 Christmas ceasefire.
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6: Hi, my name's Jonathan Petz, team leader at Brixham Community Church on the beautiful south coast of Devon. I have been in various bands in my teens and 20s as a drummer, guitarist or singer. In each case, I had a solid belief that this band could be hugely successful. In each case, I was wrong. In Zechariah 4:10, we're told not to despise the day of small beginnings, because the Lord rejoices to see the work begin. The problem in my small beginnings was that it wasn't part of God's plan for me to be an international rock star. But there are some small beginnings that are totally in God's will. Do you see God at work in your life, your church, your community, even if it's a small beginning? Make sure that, unlike my rock and roll dream, your ideas line up with God's plans.

Hey, happy Friday. Is there a challenge that you have been up to that you faced this afternoon? Well, we're going to be talking about Mount Everest in the next hour. And I don't know whether you've ever taken on that challenge to climb a mountain or to climb a steep incline or any kind of walking, running, jogging challenge that you've been involved in. And along with some good news stories in the next hour, things that have just been catching my attention. I'll catch you the other side of our latest news.

Welcome to the show this Friday afternoon, UCB2. My name's Lydia, keeping you company, and KXC, Tom Ecclesall with one upbeat song just for you by Faith. Let Faith Arise, that one based from Hebrews chapter 11. And lots more songs to keep you singing, to keep you moving, maybe even getting you dancing this Friday afternoon. This is Taya and All About Jesus.

0: It's all about Jesus. Taya playing here on UCB2. I love to share stories like this, a story of this one shepherdess who is doing a great job and has a rare story to share on the birth of five lambs, where usually only two would be born. It was said to be a miracle as sheep gives birth to quintuplets. Maria from Leek, Staffordshire, said that she was left pretty shocked when her sheep June had five babies earlier in May. Experts say the odds of it happening are around a one in a million chance. And the shepherdess recalled the night of the lamb's birth, which included her daughter repeatedly shouting to her, "There's another one." And Maria says, as a shepherdess, that's relatively inexperienced. Two is a great number, but having five and to have them all alive is a miracle. And a lot of sleepless nights.
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3: 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Thank you.
4: This is Andrew Palau. When I became a parent, I began to understand the importance of treating my kids as unique and independent people. One loves boundaries, another one pushes the boundaries, another one doesn't seem to see the boundaries in any way. One of them loves football, one of them loves lacrosse, if you know what that is. One loves drawing. The truth is, we're all unique. Sometimes society will praise one quality over another, but God, He created us each with a divine purpose in mind. This week, consider what your unique qualities are. Are you confident, charismatic, or do you pay special attention to detail? Then consider how God may want to use you to help spread His message of love and hope and purpose. Are there people in your circle that just don't go to church? Maybe you're the person to share the good news with them. Are you a leader in your community, school, or neighborhood? Perhaps others would go to church with you if you just invited them. I believe they will. In any case, know you are unique and you were created for a great purpose in mind, and God loves you.

What a great invitation that you and I have, where all are welcome. Come just as you are by Church of the King, where their heart is to reach people and build lives. Now, some of the lyrics in this song, come just as you are, welcome to freedom, run into hope. The lost and forgotten now have a home. In this house, come just as you are. The lyrics, they just reminded me of a message that I was listening to recently where one speaker said, love will always bring you home. You are welcome and he will guide you in his love, the love of God.

Psalm 9. Thank you. I will thank you. It's Red Letter Society. You're here on UCB 2. So earlier this hour, sharing this good news story about quintuplets, five lambs that were born. And this story also caught my attention about this fabulous Vietman pheasant that has not been seen in 20 years. It makes a return to the wild. For over 20 years, the forests of central Vietnam have been missing one of their most remarkable inhabitants. Among its most striking characteristics is the male's deep dark blue plumage with a subtle metallic sheen, which together with its vivid red facial skin gives the species a elegant appearance, and its decline is the result of multiple pressures over time, including extensive habitat loss, agricultural expansion, illegal hunting, and the lasting ecological impacts of the Vietnam War, during which the large areas of forest in its distribution range were severely degraded. For Vietnam, the recovery of the Vietnam pheasant is more than the return of a single species, said the director of Viet Nature Conservation Centre, which operates the rare pheasants breeding centre. It represents our pride and responsibility in protecting our natural heritage. And this project, it shows how conservation practitioners, scientists, local communities and authorities can come together to rebuild what has been lost. The return of the Vietnam pheasant, it represents a rare opportunity to reverse a loss that once seemed final.

0: Becca folks, and I answered, isn't that such a peaceful song? So this year, you may have already heard that Big Church Festival is happening from the 28th to the 30th of August, bank holiday weekend at the Whiston Estate, West Sussex. Are you booked in, or have you been before to Big Church Festival? Well, UCB is once again partnering with the Big Church Festival, and there is a special discount on your tickets if you book your tickets through our website, ucb.co.uk/Big Church Festival, and if you book in early. So there's so much opportunity to encounter God in unique ways, so much to get involved in, and with the main stage, the UCB stage, a spoken word stage, and there's also the worship tent and so much more going on over and across the weekend. Some of the artists this year include Elevation Rhythm, Lauren Daigle, CC Winans, Anne Wilson, For King and Country, bands like Bethel Music 2 and Wren Collective, so many more great artists. And it's just an opportunity for thousands of Christians to come together to worship, to praise, to fellowship, and to just have a fun-filled weekend.
1: I've got a friend

0: song to keep you dancing this Friday, Elevation Worship and Alleluia. Did you know that Mount Everest is known for being the highest mountain above sea level? Its height is about 29,000 feet, and this is on Mount Everest Day today, 29th of May. And there's even a roller coaster called Expedition Everest that's based on this mountain. There are two routes to climb the mountain. The first is the standard route, which approaches the summit for the southeast in Nepal. And the other route, it approaches it from the north in Tibet. Climbing the mountain, it requires substantial technical climbing skills. And it also comes with significant risks, such as altitude sickness, weather, wind hazards from avalanches, and the Khumbu icefall. And some mountaineers have attempted the climb and they've not made it back. There has said to have been around 7,000 people that have reached to have successfully climbed the Mount Everest and reached the summit.
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6: Jesus told parable about a guy who was rich and who built barns for himself, and he got richer still and he thought, what am I going to do? I know, I'll pull the barns down and make even bigger barns and save more and say, eat, drink and be merry. And then God comes and says, you fool, you do not know that your life is required of you this night. And he had no time to then say, oh, I want to make a deathbed confession. None of us knows the day or the hour when our life will end. So to live a life of, yeah, I know there's a God, and, you know, I want to live life for me a bit first, you know, have a bit of fun in my teens and 20s, get my family grown up, get the kids through uni or apprenticeship, and then when I'm retired, you know, yeah, then I'll have time for God. You don't know if a bus might knock you down tomorrow. So the only chance you have is now. The safest chance you have is now to make a decision. Now.
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7: Hi, my name's Aaron Kent, personal and professional development life coach and owner of Elevate Youth. Some may think that the kingdom of God is only accessible to those who have left this earth and passed on and now in heaven. But God loves us so much that He didn't want earth to be present without His kingdom here. There are two kingdoms that we can choose to operate in here on this earth. The kingdom of the earth or the kingdom of God. Let me break it down. If I was to give you these set of keys and I told you, open my front door, but you didn't know which specific key you needed to open the door, you'd probably be outside of my house for a couple of seconds because you don't know which key it is. But God, He's clearly shown us how we can gain access, that specific key to the kingdom of God, by choosing to spend time in God's presence. We then give God the opportunity to directly communicate to us.

We are now approaching our latest news at 3 o'clock, followed by a scripture verse. It's coming from Malachi chapter 3 and verse 13. And then the other side, we're going to be hearing from Ed with your latest sports news.

0: No one stronger than our God. Our God, he's a good God. Giants Fall there with by ICF Worship. You tuned in to UCB2, the home of hope and worship. It's me, Lydia, keeping you company this Friday afternoon in for Abby. And as is Friday, well, that does mean that we're going to be hearing from Ed, who is on the way after this next one.
1: One, two, three.

0: house fires and that rise. So here's Ed with all your latest sports news, taking a look at the tennis, darts and lots more. It's your Friday sports roundup.
1: Good afternoon, I'm Ed Jervis and this is your sports roundup on UCB2. We'll start with tennis, and the heat is definitely playing its part in the dramatic scenes that we're seeing at the French Open at Roland Garros. On Thursday, men's world number one Jannik Sinner lost to Argentina's Juan Manuel Cirundolo as the 24-year-old Italian wilted in the hot weather, blowing a two-set lead. With Carlos Alcaraz missing due to a wrist injury, attentions turned to veteran superstar Novak Djokovic, who's currently playing his third round game against Brazil's João Fonseca. In the women's game, world number two Elena Rybakina lost her second round match to Yulia Sarodubtseva, along with Katie Bolter, meaning there are no British players in the third round singles. To darts now, and 19-year-old Luke Littler regained the Premier League trophy as he beat Luke Humphreys in a nail-biting final encounter last night. The young prodigy, who has won everything going so far this year, was incredibly emotional on stage after receiving the trophy, revealing how he has considered quitting the sport several times over the course of the last few months. Littler has faced hostile receptions from some darts crowds at some events, but I'm sure he'll be looking to do his talking at the Oki for the rest of the season. And this Saturday, it's the Champions League final as Premier League champions Arsenal face PSG. Arsenal will be looking to build on their first title win in 22 years with a first ever Champions League trophy. After that, attentions turn to the World Cup, which kicks off on the 11th of June. That's your sports roundup for Friday afternoon. Have a great weekend.
0: Thanks, Ed. And if you'd love to hear more from Ed, why not check out the YouTube channel, The Big Man Up Top Pod. 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It's hosted by Liverpool fan Joe and Stoke supporter Ed. Each week, they'll keep you up to date with all the latest news.

Jesus, what a friend. It's Matt Maher here on UCB2. So we've been reflecting on the kindness of God the past few days as I've been with you, keeping you company here on afternoons. And as we do this, we remember who God is. How even when there are so many areas for us to still learn and grow, how he is so good, so kind to us. But we do still get to share his kindness with the world. We may stumble. We don't always get it right. But we see in Psalm 119 and verse 76 how God doesn't let us down when we are undeserving. It says, "May your unfailing love be my comfort according to your promise to your servant." God's love, it isn't based on our ability or anything that we do. The psalmist wrote words of trust of God's kindness, and we can be sure to trust God because in any situations, ones of sadness, heavy grief, seasons of gratitude, and where we've been so overwhelmed, you can probably look back and testify of where you've seen God's kindness, where he's met you. It's a great psalm, Psalm 119, a word of promise where we're assured of God's love, his grace, mercy and kindness, and that God will bring comfort.

0: Orphans, that on by Third Day, released in 2000 on their project Offerings, a worship album. And there is such a beautiful message right there in the chorus of this song, humility and grace. How our King left his heavenly throne in the sky just to live inside my heart. The lyrics, but you left your throne in the sky just to live inside my heart.
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3: Hi, I'm Catherine Hill, UK Director at Care for the Family. I have to confess, I'm disappointed how often I find myself distracted by my phone. I seem to have lost the art of waiting. In the coffee queue, in the doctor's surgery, at the supermarket checkout, I find my hand reaching for my phone. The odd thing is, there's generally no urgent need to check my messages. I'm simply on Instagram, scrolling through posts or deleting emails. The phone has become a digital pacifier. Psychologists have coined the phrase technoference. We're in the room, but distracted and inattentive to family and friends. And in the same way, our phones can distract us in our relationship with God. Can we take a moment today to lift our eyes from the glowing screen and give our attention, not just to others, but most of all, to God?

So today, Friday, the 29th of May, it marks National Mount Everest Day. And did you know that there is a ride that's based on this mountain called Expedition Everest, which is unique for having its trains travel forward and backward as a result of the Yeti's interference with the journey. This is accomplished through two sets of rotating track segments on a pivot before and after the backward segment. And Disney, it's a ride in Animal Kingdom, has pointedly described the attraction as a family thrill ride where you rush through the Himalayan mountains on a speeding train overlooking a serene green forest. You climb up a steep incline, and once at the top of the world, you prepare yourself as you go full speed and race into the dreaded mountain. And then there's an unexpected encounter along the way. Without warning, your train, it screeches to a halt, and a broken and a twisted track then appears in front of you, and the train, it unpredictably begins to dash backward into the darkened mountain. It's quite the experience.

A good message there about the grace of God, Grace Beyond by Christ Culture Music and Adeline Jeffries. Well, coming up after some more music, we're going to be hearing a daily devotional, and we're looking at 12 truths to recognising and responding to God's presence in our lives.

0: He's still just as good. He's still just as kind. Well, I feel like the title of today's daily devotional is just such a good message in itself. God is working in you, with you, and through you. And the rest of the message is a great message to listen to. And that's what we're going to do right now.
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2: The word for today is God is working in you, with you, and through you. In John chapter 17 and verse 26, we read that I myself may be in them. Just before he was arrested and taken to the cross, Jesus prayed, Father, I have made you known to them and will continue to make you known in order that the love you have for me may be in them and that I myself may be in them. When it comes to recognizing and responding to God's presence in our lives, Christian author John Ortberg says he lives by these 12 truths. 1. God is always present and active in my life, whether or not I see him. 2. Coming to recognize and experience God's presence is learnt behavior. I can cultivate it. 3. My task is to meet God in this moment. 4. I'm always tempted to live outside this moment. When I do that, I lose my sense of God's presence. 5. Sometimes God seems far away for reasons I don't understand. Those moments, too, are opportunities to learn. 6. Whenever I fail, I can always start again right away. 7. No one knows the full extent to which a human being can experience God's presence. 8. My desire for God ebbs and flows, but his desire for me is constant. 9. Every thought carries a spiritual charge that moves me a little closer to or a little further from God. 10. Every aspect of my life, work, relationships, hobbies, errands, is of interest to God. 11. My path to experiencing God's presence will not look quite like someone else's. 12. Straining and trying too hard do not help. So the word for today is, God is working in you, with you, and through you. That's the word for today on UCB.

0: King of Kings, Hillsong at Worship. Bit of a throwback song for me. Remember listening to this growing up, really. Well, talking a bit over the show about some of the leisurely things that you've been up to. We've got Luena, who's been hiking, climbing mountains. Maybe listening to music is something that you've just gone up to over this week. I mean, every day, really. Music, I mean, it plays a massive part of the show and what we do here on UCB2, the Home of Hope and Worship. And Ruth, I mean, every day, music plays a massive part of the show, but yes, especially on a Friday.
1: Yes,
0: right?
1: On a Friday, we've got Friday favourites. And so I'm not so much in charge of the kind of music that we hear. So if on a Friday you don't agree with how the music sounds, it's not my fault. It is the UCB2 listeners' fault. But hopefully every Friday you absolutely love the playlist, because I do. Mm-hmm. I think our listeners have just got the best choice. And so tell me what you would like to hear between 4 and 7. You can get in touch with the show by WhatsApp. You can send a voice note on there or a message, 01782 922 220. You can email me directly on ruth@ucb.co.uk, and I'd love to play your songs. We've got a few of our UCB2 presenters who are going to get us off to a wonderful start. I've also got a special choice from Lydia Oakes. I've had to move that one to the 6 o'clock hour because you didn't.
0: Really hard.
1: Wasn't too
0: to
1: long
0: make a choice
1: ago when we played that one. Anyway, so looking forward to that. We've also got a few other bits and bobs thrown into the mix. I mean, I do have things up my sleeve if I don't get requests from the listeners. Mm-hmm. Your MCQ and stuff like that. We probably will have the moment of reflection because it comes from Auntie Joyce today. Which is lovely, Joyce Meyer. She's been writing about loving God. And Jesus said, if you love me, you'll obey my commandments. Mm. And what that actually looks like, that's a 20-7.
0: Mm, good stuff.
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4: Hi, this is Bishop Daniel, president of GFA World. Very often when our national missionaries are going to different communities and villages, they will run into people and they'll ask them, excuse me, do you know Jesus Christ? The answer often will come back surprisingly, I've lived here my whole life. My friends are here. My family's here. Your friend Jesus is not here in this village. Maybe check the next village down this road and you'll find your friend Jesus. The reality is there are tens of millions of people around the world who still are waiting to hear about Jesus for the very first time. You know, Romans 10 tells us that there are those who need to hear, but unless someone goes and tells them, how can they hear? And there are those who need to send those who will present the gospel. The question for us today is, how will I live my life in the light of eternity?

Well, it's been so good getting to sit in for Abby and spend some of the last couple of days just keeping you company here on UCB2 throughout the afternoons. And I hope you've been uplifted through the songs, the conversation. And yeah, as we approach this weekend, well, helping you to just to do that through keeping you encouraged. And your Friday favourites are on the way, where you get to craft the playlist for the next couple hours. And as Ruth keeps you company on the drive show. But I'll catch you tomorrow from 5 p.m, keeping you company over the weekend. Have a great rest of your day and keep sharing the smiles.

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1: UCB News at 4 o'clock. I'm David Peak. A Canadian man's pleaded guilty in Ontario to aiding suicide in deaths linked to the online sale of lethal substances. Kenneth Law admitted 14 charges, having been accused of selling poison around the world, including to the UK. None of the guilty pleas concerned UK victims, but prosecutors say 79 people here died as a result of buying the products. He won't be extradited to Britain. The Prime Minister says the UK stands with Romania after two people were injured when a drone crashed into a block of flats. Russia's denied involvement, but it entered Romanian airspace near Galati during an overnight Russian attack on Ukraine. Romania is a NATO member and has asked the alliance for anti-drone technology. General Gheorghe Maxim is standing commander for the Romanian Armed Forces Joint Staff.
2: The Romanians should understand that Russia is a threat for the security of the countries in the area, and the war it wages against Ukraine affects all countries of NATO's eastern flank.
1: A Greek man's accused of helping Iran target a journalist in the UK. The 46-year-old's due in court charged with assisting a foreign intelligence service. People in Whitstable are being warned their water supply could stay patchy over the weekend after taps ran dry. South East Water says supply should be back today, but it's still under strain after 8,000 homes were left without running water. The company's revealed its reservoirs are struggling to cope with rising demand. Natalie Hennessy, who owns the Woodfire Kitchen in the town, says the cuts are devastating.
3: The restaurants should be full and pumping right now. We've got thousands of pounds worth of stock in our fridges, and unfortunately we can't sell any of it, and there's been no real update as to when we actually can.
1: And Wales will be without Harry Wilson for their upcoming friendlies against Ghana and Romania after the Fulham forward withdrew from the squad. Swansea defender Ben Cabango has also pulled out. That's the latest UCB news.
4: Thanks, David. Welcome to Friday Favourites with me, Ruth, on Drive here on UCB2. Now, before we get to your music choices, here's a look at what's happening weather-wise. It has been warm for many today, fresher in the far north. And for tonight, any rain will clear to leave a dry evening and night with some clear spells. You can expect some fog to develop in the early hours in the southwest, and then rain will arrive into the far northwest towards dawn. For tomorrow, there'll be plenty of warm sunshine. However, rain is expected and it will be quite heavy at times. This will move eastwards across Scotland and Northern Ireland and then across England and Wales during the evening and overnight. And this is from Luke chapter 6 and verse 38.
5: From the Bible, give and it will be given to you, a good measure, pressed down, shaken together and running over, will be poured into your lap. For with the measure you use, it will be measured to you. Luke 6:38.
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Starting off with a Friday favorite from Matt. He is practicing this one for Father's Day, which, by the way, is Sunday the 21st of June, just in case you need a reminder. So yeah, great start, but I want to hear from you. You are in charge of crafting the playlist. It's Friday Favorites. As long as it's on the playlist, the UCB 2 playlist, I will play it for you between now and 7 o'clock. So send your dedications through, your messages, your songs. What UCB 2 song would you like to hear on the radio? Get in touch on ruth@ucb.co.uk or send a WhatsApp, a voice note or a message on 01782 922 220. Well, from one UCB2 presenter who's a worship leader as well to another one, and another song that does invariably get selected, requested every Friday favorites. It's this one specially for Becky Prophet, who hosts the worship service on a Monday evening from 7 o'clock. She says, Ruth, this one is a proper summer anthem. Enjoy. Enjoy.

0: Martin Corey is doing a bit of a move, a bit of a shoulder shimmy there.
1: I can't help it. This song is just so, it gets me grooving.
0: I mean, there is that. So thank you, Becky Prophet, for requesting that one. Friday yes. favourite for Becky. What would you like to hear? Ruth at ucb.co.uk or on WhatsApp 01782 922220. Sarah is listening in from sunny Sussex. Usually when she messages in, she is messaging in from sunny Sussex.
1: Oh, lovely.
0: I know. Even sometimes in the middle of winter.
1: That's incredible. The sun always shines on Sussex.
0: The sun always shines on Sussex.
1: That's the takeaway.
0: And, you know, she's got a little bit of insider knowledge.
1: Oh.
0: Yeah, because she's requested Brooke Ligitwood's latest song.
1: Oh, which one?
0: Which, between you and me, Corey.
1: Yeah, yeah.
0: We do actually have on the playlist, but it's a brand new song for a new month. And so I am in a bit of a quandary.
1: Yeah.
0: Because Matt requested another song, which I know is on the new playlist.
1: Right.
0: And it's only meant to play on Monday.
1: So we would be...
0: And I said no to him.
1: Ooh.
0: So I don't know that I can say yes to that, Sarah.
1: If it got back to Matt...
0: I know he'd be so annoyed. I mean, at least it's just between you and me, right?
1: Exactly. No one Yay. Else needs to know. Oh.
0: Right.
1: Here we go.
0: Enough about music.
1: Oh, it's time for our a turn of direction to around the world in 80 seconds.
0: Yay.
1: I always say 80 days, but 80 seconds. For the final time this week, it's time to go around the world. And to remind you, I am a country. I'm going to give you three clues to help you work out where in the world I am. So I'm going to give you those clues three times, twice before the song and once after, and then you'll get a fun fact to finish off.
0: Thank you. No worries.
1: Okay, right. Fact number one. So my name is translated to land of honest people or land of the incorruptible people. And my national symbol is a white stallion.

0: Here we go. Fact number two. Agriculture represents approximately 32% of my gross domestic product and occupies 80% of my working population. Final fact. 69 languages are spoken in my country after in 2023, the national languages were elevated to official languages, joining English and French as the working languages. Or sorry, these now are the working languages and they're the languages predominantly used for business and trade. Sorry, they were a mouthful. Those were your three facts.
1: Sounds like a lot more than three.
0: I know. I'm going to give them to you again, but more succinctly.
1: Right, let's have another go. I find myself on the African continent.
0: Okay.
1: Those facts that you've given me.
0: Interesting. We'll see if you get any clearer after this. Right, fact number one. So my name is translated to land of honest people and my national symbol is the white stallion. Fact number two, agriculture represents approximately 32% of my gross domestic product and occupies 80% of my working population. And fact number three, 69 languages are spoken in where I am after in 2023 these languages were elevated to official languages. Sorry, national languages were elevated to official languages, joining English and French, which are the languages predominantly used for business and trade. There we go. Oh, got it out. Sorry.
1: Yeah, I actually really don't know.
0: Don't it?
1: I don't know where on earth you are.
0: It's the quandary. It's the Friday quandary.
1: I don't know where in the world you are, Corrie. So help me out, please.
0: Someone help Ruth.
1: Yes, content Corrie. Where in the world is she? Help me, please. Ruth@ucb.co.uk or send a WhatsApp to 01782 922 220.
2: I've been washed in the water. Washed in the blood, I'm as good as me. Oh, hallelujah, I'm washed in the water.
0: Oh, look at that.
1: Yay, it's your song.
0: Yay,
1: it's Content Corrie's song.
0: I just went, I recognise this.
1: Thanks for requesting this one. Content Corrie's Friday favourite.
0: Enjoy.

0: Thank you for that one. A beautiful Elevation Rhythm and Washed.
1: Lovely.
0: Nice one, Content Corrie. Content Corrie's Friday favourite. So give us those clues again.
1: Yes.
0: And then I'm going to tell the listeners what I've been doing.
1: so we're gonna come out. Right. Fact number one, my name is translated to land of honest people, and my national symbol is the white stallion. Fact number two, agriculture represents approximately 32% of my gross domestic product and occupies 80% of my working population. Fact number three, 69 languages are spoken in my country. This is after national languages were elevated to official languages in 2023. They're alongside English and French, which are the languages predominantly used for business and trade. There we go.
0: So I was thinking it's got to be a former French colony.
1: Yes.
0: In Africa.
1: This was your first thought.
0: This is me thinking. And then the white stallion got me thinking a North African country.
1: Okay.
0: So then I did do a search engine thing.
1: Friday help.
0: For former French colonies in Africa.
1: Yes.
0: And there were three.
1: Okay.
0: Algeria, Morocco, and Tunisia.
1: Mm.
0: And so of the three, I've had a look at the map. Now, Algeria is the biggest one.
1: Okay.
0: The problem with all of these, because you mentioned the agriculture fact.
1: Yes.
0: On the map, they're all brown.
1: Right.
0: There's no green.
1: I see.
0: So I am slightly concerned that it might not be correct. But anyway, of those three, I'm going to go with Morocco.
1: Okay, Ruth, I can confirm you are incorrect. But the great reasoning there.
0: All right.
1: Sorry.
0: I mean, I didn't cheat per se.
1: No.
0: I did fess up.
1: You did, exactly.
0: Exactly.
1: You were transparent.
0: Right, let's have a go with some of our other listeners. We've got Sarah, who's gone with Mongolia.
1: Okay, Sarah, I'm afraid you're incorrect.
0: Quick question, though.
1: Mm-hmm. Yeah.
0: Which continent are we on?
1: Okay, so we are on the African continent.
0: Right.
1: So, you know,
0: correct. I mean, I would have so many correct things.
1: You would.
0: If it was down to the continent.
1: If it was around the world by continent in 80 seconds.
0: I mean, maybe we should change it. But anyway, we've got, let's see, Adrian has decided to go with Cameroon.
1: Okay, Adrian, also incorrect, I'm afraid.
0: Mm-hmm. Steve is taking a wild guess at Ivory Coast.
1: Okay. Incorrect as well, I'm afraid.
0: And then we've got Jackie and Dapo listening in from Manchester.
1: Okay.
0: Dapo was first in with this answer. Both of them saying Burkina Faso.
1: I can confirm you are absolutely correct.
0: Yay!
1: Well done. Good job,
0: well done,
1: guys.
0: Jackie and Apple.
1: Oh,
0: Burkina Faso.
1: Well done, because that was a tricky one today. That's why I tried to put as many facts in three as possible.
0: All right, I'm going to have a look at the map of Africa to get my bearings. Where in the world Burkina Faso is.
1: Yes.
0: You are going to give us a
1: fact. I'll give you my fun fact.
0: Yes.
1: Right. So my capital city, Ouagadougou, hosts the International Pan-African Film and Television Festival, which is Africa's largest film and TV festival, and it showcases national cinema. So the capital is also known nationally and internationally for its artistic culture in general, with other arts and music festivals held throughout the year. So that's just a fun one. It hosts the National Film Festival for Africa. So,
0: wow.
1: Yeah, if African
0: that is,
1: filmmakers...
0: That is actually a surprise, because I've heard that Nigeria has got a very big film industry. In fact,
1: right, yes.
0: They refer to the films coming out as Nollywood, I think.
1: I have heard that, actually. Yeah. That's ringing a bell. So there we go.
0: I think I'm right in saying that.
1: No, that...
0: For Nigeria.
1: That does ring a bell, yeah.
0: Anyway, okay, so films in Burkina Faso, massive.
1: Yes. So Pan-African Film and Television Festival. You can all go and fact check me.
0: All right, so Burkina Faso is in West Africa, just above Ghana and Togo and Cote d'Ivoire.
1: So it's a landlocked
0: country. Not too far, Steve, but... You know, no, still incorrect.
1: I did have to think. I thought, oh, I can't really give that one, can I?
0: No. Thank you, Content Cori.
1: No worries.
0: Thanks for taking us on lots of trips around the world. We've learned plenty of very interesting facts.
1: Oh, I'm so glad. So have I, honestly.
0: I am gutted, though. I didn't get any correct.
1: I know.
0: I'll have another go with Tom.
1: Tom, you've got next week. You've got Monday's
0: go
1: start.
0: Go easy on me, Tom.
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4: Hi, I'm Jane Walters, writer and broadcaster. I read a greetings card once that said, "I try to take one day at a time, but recently several have attacked me at once." How often life is like that. Normally, we keep our heads down, focused on getting through each day the best we can, and usually it's okay. We cope, we roll with the punches. But then, just as we feel we're swimming along nicely, a wave comes and knocks us sideways. We're ill. The job has gone. The relationship has ended. Suddenly, without warning, we can be overwhelmed, not coping. It can feel like the road ahead is flooded, impassable, no way through. But hear the words of God through Isaiah. "When you go through deep waters, I will be with you. He is the way, and he will help you through."
0: Right, it's time for us to get back to our Friday favourites. What would you like me to play for you? As long as it's on the UCB2 playlist, I would love to do that. So send your requests through to ruth@ucb.co.uk. If you like, you can let me know who you are, where you're listening in from. Is there something in particular that you're looking forward to having for tea tonight? Send that through as well, or anything else that is of interest. You can also send a WhatsApp, a voice note, or a message on 01782 922 220. Abby wanted "Peace Like a River." You know that one that goes, "I got peace like a river, I've got peace like a river, got peace like a river in my soul, in my soul." I would have loved to play that one. It's such a fun song, but it turns out we don't have it on the UCB2 playlist. And so instead, she has requested another song that speaks to her about something God has been speaking to her about, which is all about peace.

Mosaic MSC and Tremble, especially for Abby, who's part of the comms department here at UCB. She is one of our comms administrators. Thanks, Abby, for that one. Praying that you will know the peace of Jesus Christ with you as you listen into the music. It's Friday Favorites, playing the music you want to hear. You are curating the playlist, and so send through your songs. If it's on the UCB2 playlist, it'll get played. Big hello to Adrian, who says, I was listening into your piece on Robin Mark yesterday. Could I have, and he's requested a couple of songs, including Take Us to the River. May God be with him and his wife. His Mandate album is still a classic. I agree. Yesterday, I read a piece from Facebook from October last year. Jacqueline, Robin Mark's wife, had posted that about a diagnosis, a rare form of Alzheimer's that Robin Mark has. And so keeping them both in our prayers at the moment. But thank you, Adrian, for this Friday favorite.

Off the album released in 1999 called The Mandate, it's Robin Mark and Take Us to the River. Adrian's Friday favourite, what would you like to hear? Send that through, your dedications messages, as long as it's on the UCB2 playlist. I would love to play it for you. It is your Friday favourites. 01782 922 220, or by email on ruth@ucb.co.uk. First, though, we do need to pause to do this.

don't you get on with your bookends this week? Learning God's Word, Old Testament and New Testament. A couple of verses every day. The verses were pretty good. These are familiar verses, but learning where they come from, for me, that's next level. So how did you get on this week? Let's remind you of what they were. Put yourself to the test. Do you remember the Old Testament verse? I will restore to you the years that the locust has eaten. I will restore to you the years that the locusts have eaten. Joel 2:25 and your New Testament bookend. Behold, I am making all things new. Revelation 21:5. A couple of verses that invite us to live with hope, even after disappointment or hardship. God's speciality is bringing life out of places that seem empty and dead, renewal out of situations that appear finished. And the verse in Revelation promises that He, that is God, is making all things new, meaning that no season is wasted when it's placed in His hands. And so today, and hopefully throughout this week as you've been reminded of these two verses, hope you've remembered and that you will remember what seems impossible to rebuild for us is never impossible for God. Here's your reminder again of your Old Testament and New Testament bookends. Your Old Testament bookend. Joel 2:25. I will restore to you the years that the locusts have eaten. And your New Testament bookend. Revelation 21:5. Behold, I am making all things new. Sarah in sunny Sussex, I was getting ready to play that new one from Brooke Ligitwood, but seeing as you've asked for Honey in the Rock, next Friday we can have that new one.

It is beautiful. Brooke Ledgewood and featuring the voice of Brandon Lake. Sarah in Sussex. Not just any old Sussex, sunny Sussex. And also would love to hear the new one from Brooke Ledgewood. We'll start to play that one on Monday, shall we? It features the voice of Lauren Daigle and a group called The New Respects. It's one of the tracks of her latest album called Eat, which I'm very excited about. It's Friday Favourites. Send through your requests on ruth@ucb.co.uk. You can also send them through on WhatsApp. You can send a voice note or a message on 01782 922 220. Tell me what song you'd like to hear. A big hello to Ihu, who wrote in to say, "Hi, Ruth. Could we please have Joy in the Morning by Torrin Wells? We lost my little niece, who was born premature 2 days ago. And it's been very difficult as a week for the family." And so here we go, Ihu. Thank you for this precious one, praying for the family.

0: Who's Friday favorite? Thank you for that one. Praying for the whole family in Jesus' name, that you will know Jesus Christ close. The promise in his word is that he is close to the brokenhearted.
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4: Hi, Andy Elms here from Family Church and greatbiglife.co.uk. I love the words that Jesus speaks in John 4 verses 35 to 36 when he speaks about the harvest. He says, "Come on, the fields are ripe unto harvest. Lift your eyes and see how ripe the harvest is." We need to understand that the harvest is truly ripe in this moment. When things that people relied on are being shaken, they're looking for real answers. We, the followers of Jesus, have those real answers. All are called to be harvesters, not just the leaders of the church, but everyone that considers themselves a follower of Jesus. There's no time or place for procrastination. We can't afford to put off to next week or next month this incredible invitation to be a co-laborer with Christ in the harvest field. The harvest is calling you and me right now. Our response must simply be, "I hear the harvest calling and I will go. I will be a soul winner for Jesus in my generation." God bless.
0: On a Friday between 4 and 7, we play the songs that you want to hear as long as they're on the UCB2 playlist. It doesn't matter the category, so tell me, what do you want to hear?

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1: UCB News at 5 o'clock. I'm David Peake. Two men driving at 139 miles per hour in a 30 zone have been jailed for more than 24 years combined for a deadly crash in Manchester. Sylvester Abiyomi died in March when the offender's car ran a red light. Police say Owais Hussain and Usman Mahmoud filmed themselves on the night consistently speeding and inhaling from a balloon and discussed removing evidence from the scene. Donald Trump's meeting advisers at the White House to make a final determination on a deal to extend a ceasefire with Iran. In a social media post, the president repeated demands that Iran must agree never to have a nuclear weapon and to immediately reopen the Strait of Hormuz in both directions. Sir Keir Starmer's accused Russia of a serious violation of NATO airspace after a drone hit a block of flats in Romania. Two people were hurt in the eastern city of Galati. Sky's Moscow correspondent Ivor Bennett's been looking at the reaction there.
2: Russia's foreign ministry has dismissed the accusations that this was a Russian drone, and that follows a theme of denial in the Russian papers today, saying that there's no proof this was a Russian drone. They say it's much more likely to have come from Ukraine. One newspaper here even claims that this was a false flag operation.
1: The EU's preparing further sanctions. A Canadian man's admitted aiding suicides by selling poisons online. Kenneth Law pleaded guilty to 14 charges, all linked to victims in Canada. Authorities in the UK have also connected the 60-year-old to 79 people who died here, but he won't be extradited. David Parfitt's son Thomas was 22 when he's said to have taken a lethal substance sold by Law.
3: He was charging the equivalent of around £50 for the poison, probably making £40 profit. So I think he valued my son's life at about the equivalent of £40.
1: The Samaritans can be contacted on 116 123. And around 3,500 homes and businesses in the Whitstable area of Kent are still without water. That's the latest UCB news.
4: Thanks, David. Well, welcome back to your Friday favourites. Before we get back to the music and your choices, let's have a look at what's happening weather-wise. Tonight, any rain from the day will clear to leave a dry evening and night with some clear spells. Some fog is expected, though, to develop during the early hours of the morning, especially across the southwest, and then rain will arrive into the far northwest towards dawn. For tomorrow, there will be plenty of warm sunshine. However, rain is expected, and it will likely be quite heavy at times. This will move eastwards across Scotland and Northern Ireland, and then across England and Wales during the evening and overnight.
5: From the Bible, this is a trustworthy saying that deserves full acceptance. That is why we labour and strive, because we have put our hope in the living God, who is the Saviour of all people, and especially of those who believe. 1 Timothy 4, 9-10.
4: Ife's been in touch with his Friday favourite, says, I really need a serious boost of faith at this time. And so praying that this will boost your faith, Ife, a Friday favourite, Maverick City Music.

Do you hear that, Nefe? Nefasimi, especially for you. I hope that that song has caused your faith to rise. A Friday favorite. Oh yes, on a Friday, we play the tunes that you want to hear. Doesn't matter the category. If it's on the playlist, it'll get played. That one was from Becky Prophet's worship service. Monday nights from 7 until 8.

0: keeping you company on your drive home or in the kitchen as you whip up something delicious for tea, wherever you are. Maybe you are still at work, in the office. You are very welcome hearing songs that have been requested by your UCB2 family. That one from Opie. Safe travels for you. Thank you for your song request. What would you like to hear on the radio? 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We're going to hear a song that so many of you said you absolutely loved this month. In fact, generally love the lyrics of Collins Bunjira.
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2: The word for today is God is working in you, with you, and through you. In John chapter 17 and verse 26, we read that I myself may be in them. Just before he was arrested and taken to the cross, Jesus prayed, Father, I have made you known to them and will continue to make you known in order that the love you have for me may be in them and that I myself may be in them. When it comes to recognizing and responding to God's presence in our lives, Christian author John Ortberg says he lives by these 12 truths. 1. God is always present and active in my life, whether or not I see him. 2. Coming to recognize and experience God's presence is learnt behavior. I can cultivate it. 3. My task is to meet God in this moment. 4. I'm always tempted to live outside this moment. When I do that, I lose my sense of God's presence. 5. Sometimes God seems far away for reasons I don't understand. Those moments, too, are opportunities to learn. 6. Whenever I fail, I can always start again right away. 7. No one knows the full extent to which a human being can experience God's presence. 8. My desire for God ebbs and flows, but his desire for me is constant. 9. Every thought carries a

spiritual charge that moves me a little closer to or a little further from God. 10. Every aspect of my life, work, relationships, hobbies, errands, is of interest to God. 11. My path to experiencing God's presence will not look quite like someone else's. 12. Straining and trying too hard do not help. So the word for today is, God is working in you, with you, and through you. That's the word for today on UCB.

0: such a huge favorite. Humble apologies for speaking over you, Collins. Collins Bunjira. Loads of listeners absolutely loving that one. Ruth at ucb.co.uk, what song would you like me to play for you? You are in charge of the playlist, curating the music that we get to hear this evening. And at the moment, I'm loving your choices. You can also send a message or a WhatsApp, a voice note, if you like, on WhatsApp, 01782 922 220. We've got a stunning one for somebody who is invaluable when it comes to deliveries, home deliveries. We're so grateful for you sitting in traffic at the moment.
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6: Hi, I'm Fred Drummond from Evangelical Alliance. I sometimes forget to be thankful. I come to God when I'm really struggling. It quite often goes like this. I have a great idea. I don't wait to find out whether God thinks it's a great idea. I just think it's probably the best thing that's happened in the kingdom for a generation. And then I bring it to God in a quick 1 minute prayer. God, will you bless my fantastic idea? And then sometimes it completely falls apart. And then I've got to go and say, God, help me. But God, in His grace and mercy, so often does something, cleans up the mess, opens the right door. God is doing amazing things in you and through you. But let's not forget to be thankful.
0: Makes all things beautiful, thankfully, in His time. Thank you so much. Fred Drummond, playing your Friday favorites. Big hello to Luena, who is a delivery driver. Thank you for the work that you do. Stuck in rush hour traffic right now and has requested this stunning one to lift her spirits.
7: Hands up!

Hosted by Yesterday, Elevation Rhythm, featuring the voice there of Gracie Binion, the stunning Friday favorite for Luena. Thank you for that one. Hoping that it lifted your spirits just ever so slightly as you sit in the traffic. That's how we roll here on UCB2, not just on a Friday, mind you. Hello to Jackie listening in from Dumbarton and has requested the same song as Connor, who got in touch to say, "I'm so glad I found a good Christian radio station." Welcome, Connor, requesting this one. It's Phil Wick.

Getting your song on the radio. Friday favourites. This one, specially for Jackie in Dumbarton and Connor. It's called Homesick for Heaven from Phil Wickham. Hello to Claire, who'd like to request a song for Charlie, Harry and Izzy. It is a beautiful classic praise one from Chris Tomlin.

It truly is classic praise. Chris Tomlin and Indescribable, especially for Charlie, Harry and Izzy. I hope you loved that one from Claire. Get your song on the radio. Let me know what you'd like to hear. Ruth@ucb.co.uk by email or by WhatsApp. Send a voice note or a message. Here's the number 01782 922 220. On email, Lucy has been in touch to say, "Hi Ruth, I'd love it if you could play Goodness of God. My husband and I have the pleasure of leading worship at a wedding tomorrow, and I'm reflecting on God's goodness and faithfulness in our marriage. God is so good." Here we go. God bless you guys.

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A special dedication to Lucy and her hubby. Have a wonderful day tomorrow as you lead worship at that wedding and praying for the blessing of the Lord Jesus Christ on the couple getting married. Speaking of marriage, hello to the Sanford family who'd like a request, especially for Tiana, who's getting married in August and is having her hen do tomorrow, and have requested this Friday favorite.

0: 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I hope you enjoyed that one, Tiana. God bless you in all the preparations for the wedding. And have an absolute blast on your hen do tomorrow. Playing the songs you'd like to hear between now and 7 o'clock, get your song on the radio. Let me know what I can play for you. Ways to get in touch by email on ruth@ucb.co.uk, or like 8-year-old Lily, who's been in touch on WhatsApp, 01782 922 220.
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1: Hi, I'm Gaynor Vanderburton from FitFish, the Christian wellbeing organisation. In our everyday lives, we all display creativity in various forms, whether it's building a house, preparing a packed lunch, or baking a cake. We arrange existing elements in pleasing ways. However, there's a limit to our creativity. We can't conjure up something entirely new. Consider a rainbow. Now try to imagine a completely new colour that doesn't exist yet. It's impossible. Our minds are confined to what already exists, yet God has the power to bring forth something entirely new out of nothing. Perhaps you've already witnessed instances where God created something out of nothing. It could be the restoration of health after illness, the healing of a broken relationship, a transformation of heart, or the provision of financial resources where there seemed to be none. Thank God today for His amazing power to create something out of nothing.
2: So Lily and Ruby have been in touch. They've loved their half-term break, getting ready to go back to school on Monday. Ruth, stop reminding us of that. I do apologize. Okay, let's get back to the music. Thank you, Lily, for this request.

Listening in from Bristol, it's 8-year-old Lily's Friday favourite, Jamie McDonald, and who he is. And her older sister, Ruby, would like to hear this one from Ellie Limebear. What do you want me to play for you? Ruth at ucb.co.uk or message in on WhatsApp 01782 922 220.

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2: 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I'm David Peake.
3: A Canadian man accused of selling deadly chemicals online to people who took their own lives has pleaded guilty to aiding suicide. Kenneth Law sold the lethal substances around the world, including the UK, where he's been linked to the deaths of 79 people, but he won't be extradited. Two men have been jailed for causing a fatal crash after driving almost 140 miles an hour in a 30 zone while inhaling laughing gas. They ran a red light and ploughed into another vehicle in Manchester in March, killing a 50-year-old man. The Prime Minister has condemned what he's described as a violation of NATO airspace after a drone crashed into a block of flats in Romania. Two people were injured in the city of Galați. Romania's president, Nicușor Dan, says it's clear who's to blame.
4: We had a serious incident last night in which two Romanian citizens were injured, and the full responsibility for this incident lies with Russia, a country that has been waging a war of aggression against Ukraine for more than 4 years.
3: But Russian President Vladimir Putin says no one can know where the weapon came from without evidence. Sir Geoffrey Donaldson's barristers told a court a letter he wrote expressing regret had nothing to do with the historical sex offence allegations he's accused of. One alleged victim said it included heavy connotations of guilt. The former DUP leader denies the charges. His wife, Lady Eleanor Donaldson, is facing a trial of the facts after being ruled unfit to stand on mental health grounds. Donald Trump's meeting advisers at the White House to make a final determination on a deal to extend the ceasefire with Iran. It's reported the US and Iranian negotiators have reached agreement on a 60-day truce. And in sport, Bristol City have named Lincoln boss Michael Scubala as their new manager. He signed a 3-year deal at Ashton Gate, having just led Lincoln to the League One title earlier this month. That's the latest UCB news.
5: Thanks, David. Well, welcome back to your Friday favourites. Before we get back to the music and your choices, let's have a look at what's happening weather-wise. Tonight, any rain from the day will clear to leave a dry evening and night with some clear spells. Some fog is expected, though, to develop during the early hours of the morning, especially across the southwest, and then rain will arrive into the far northwest towards dawn. For tomorrow, there will be plenty of warm sunshine. However, rain is expected, and it will likely be quite heavy at times. This will move eastwards across Scotland and Northern Ireland, and then across England and Wales during the evening and overnight.
6: From the Bible, for we do not have a high priest who is unable to sympathise with our weakness, but we have one who has been tempted in every way, just as we are, yet was without sin. Hebrews 4:15.
5: And now we're into the final hour of Friday Favourites. 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Switching to jazz and funk tonight on the Jazz Cafe from 7. 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Lydia Oakes heard this one earlier and requested it for her Friday favorite.

Thank you so much, Lydia. What a stunning summer anthem, Elevation Worship and Alleluia. And kind of keeping it in the same vein, the Van Vieren family have been traveling down to Eastbourne and pretty much arrived at their destination, but would love to hear this one as they remember it's Friday. So let's dance on God's great dance floor.

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1: I'm Simon Cooper, Mission Director of Refreshment UK. We believe that there are three stages when it comes to approaching Bible verses. Firstly, you read it, and the very first time that you do, it opens up our heart and speaks to us. The second stage is for us to remember it, and you'll find yourself reciting verses from memory without even having to open the book. But the third stage, and for us the most crucial one, is to believe it. And that's where the challenge comes for us as Christians. Actually, in our lives, do we live as ones who take the commands of Jesus and live by them? When they look at our lives, can they see us living as Jesus wants us to? That's the crux of believing in what Jesus says. Not just to read the word, not just to remember it, but to alter our life so that we live just the way that Jesus wants us to.
2: And Cassie's Friday favourite is one that played as her baptism song. She says, it was the best day of my new life. It's Mark James and Surrender.

A Friday favourite that is bringing back so many good memories for Cassie. That's the thing about music. Music and smells and tastes, they take you right back. Is there a particular song that holds significance for you? Now's your time to get it played on the radio. As long as it's on the UCB2 playlist, send it to me. I'll check it out. I'll load it up. And as long as it's before 7 o'clock, I'd love to play it for you. Ruth@ucb.co.uk or on WhatsApp 01782 922 220. Luke is listening in from Winchester and is playing tennis at 7 o'clock. Has requested this one. Before then.

Celebrate Africa featuring the voice of King D Music. It's Hallelujah, a special Friday favorite for Luke. Enjoy playing tennis. I know you'll be absolutely gutted that you're not going to get to catch the Jazz Cafe, but you can listen back on Catch Up, Luke, when you're not playing tennis on ucb.co.uk/catch-up after 8 o'clock, just in case you do miss the Jazz Cafe, but you'd like to hear the music later. Hello to Jeff and Sally listening in from Zimbabwe and thanking God for UCB2. Their Friday favourite is this one from CC Winans.

It's a huge favorite, and so I'm not surprised this one got requested. Thank you so much, Jeff and Sally, listening in from Zimbabwe. You are very, very welcome. Hello to Shane, who is in a very hot kitchen in Oxford and enjoying the music. We'd like to hear a Keith Green song.

0: Well, Shane, I am a big fan of Keith Green as well, so bring it on. Thank you for your Friday favorite. And now to one of the stories in the news today. If you've heard of Colombia, it's sadly most likely because of the criminal gangs who are responsible for drug running and violence against their own people. But the South American nation is on the verge of choosing a new president, with the economy and those gangs among the big issues. The outgoing president, who's hit a second term limit, has tried to negotiate peace and bring justice to victims. But Ulrika Beck from the Catholic charity CAFOD told UCB News reporter David Peake that it's not ended what is now the longest running armed conflict in the Western Hemisphere.
1: There are generations of people who have grown up with an armed conflict happening. And in the last year, according to a recent report from the International Red Cross Committee, the violence has been the worst in over a decade. More than double the people, as in previous years, were forced to flee their homes. New technology like drones also breaching civilians. This is a new factor. An increased number of children who are forced to join the armed factors. And underlying all of this violence is inequality. Colombia is one of the most unequal countries in the world, and poverty, as well as illicit economies, who are driving that conflict.
2: How is it possible to respond in the face of it?
1: As a Catholic organization, we work with people of all faiths or none, but we work in Colombia particularly with the Catholic Church. And the Catholic Church has a long history of working with those excluded, those marginalized, and those in really remote areas where there's not much presence of the state. They were instrumental in a peace accord that this year we'll have 10 years of a peace accord that was signed with the then largest guerrilla group, the FARC. And in that peace accord, there's a recognition of the rights of the victims, that they must find truth, that there must be reparation, that there must be justice. And it's these parish priests, these church actors who respond to very difficult situations that are so inspiring, that give me hope every day. And it's the resilience of the everyday Colombian who, in the face of the violence, still find solutions, still are incredible, creative. Colombia is a huge and a beautiful country. It's so diverse in its culture, the joy of its people. And we can learn so much from them.
2: I know you mentioned the peace accords with the FARC 10 years ago, but is there anything going on right now that gives you hope for the future?
1: Yeah, listening and hearing the organizations we work with, our partners, they're a big sign of hope. And the Catholic Church, they have been calling free and fair elections. They've been calling on us to pray for a government that is at the service of the people. And peace building is a huge priority, because if that conflict can be resolved, then lives of millions of people will get better. And unfortunately, peace talks haven't been successful lately, but the fact that they're still ongoing, that there's still people trying to achieve peace, including some very brave bishops who are accompanying those processes, and that the Catholic Church alongside the UN has been part of these processes, trying to support, to accompany these efforts for peace, that is a huge sign of hope.
0: That's Ulrika Beck from the Catholic charity CAFOD, speaking with UCB News reporter David Peake. And the election day is on Sunday, so please do be praying for the country of Colombia for peaceful elections. Right, it's time for us to get back to your Friday favourites. Thank you so much for your requests coming in. Apparently, the traffic is not great out there. And so if you are stuck in traffic, this one, especially dedicated to you.

that one helped just a little bit. It's called Windows Down from Kane, especially dedicated to you if you're stuck in some horrible traffic. Praying you get to where you need to go, where you'd like to go safely. Right, it's time for our moment of reflection, and this evening it comes from Joyce Meyer. I like to refer to her as Auntie Joyce. JoyceMeyer.org is where you can read her daily devotionals. And today she's been reflecting on the most important thing. She quotes Matthew 22 and verse 37. The amplified version of this verse says, "And he replied to him, 'You shall love the Lord your God with all your heart and with all your soul and with all your mind,'" or your intellect. Joyce Meyer says, "I once heard a great woman of God say, 'Love God and then do what you please.' My initial thought was, if I did that, like what I pleased, would I not do a whole lot of bad things? But if we truly love God, that would not be the case. Jesus said, 'If you really love me, you will keep or obey my commandments.'" John 14:15. Out of our love for God, we want to please him. We've become sons and daughters, not slaves. A slave follows all the rules in order not to get into trouble. But sons and daughters learn the Father's heart and delight in pleasing him. When we find an area of disobedience in our lives, or when we feel that we cannot resist temptation to sin, instead of fighting the sin, we have a better option. We can draw closer to God, falling more and more deeply and more intimately in love with him, recognizing his amazing goodness. And then the sin will not be as tempting or attractive anymore. As we draw closer to God, we are resisting sin and we find that it has no more place to nest and rest in our lives. Thank you, Jesus, for that. JoyceMeyer.org is where you can read about that. A big hello to Roy, listening in from Nottinghamshire, who's been through a real tough time over the last 4 years, but has written in to say, "Slowly but surely, I will get there with God's help," and has requested this Friday favorite. It's Rachel Nemiroff and her song, "Thank You." Roy says, "Simply because we need to keep on thanking our Abba Father in heaven, and because of my great breakthrough that's coming."

It's kind of a faith anthem, a faith declaration, right, Roy? And we're standing with you and trusting God for breakthrough. Rachel Nemiroff, and thank you. Thank you for your Friday favorite. Hello to Neil and Lisa from Barnsley, kind of in the same vein. They got married last September and would like to hear the first worship song they heard and sang after they got married. It played when they walked back down the aisle once they were married.

0: Another beautiful memory, especially for newlyweds. Definitely newlyweds. Not married a year yet, Neil and Lisa. Celebrating with this one, the first worship song they heard after they'd said their vows. Wow, Brandon Lake and Gratitude.
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4: 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When was the last time you really felt confident in your Christian life? Recent studies have shown that the more time we spend in God's Word, the more confident we are of fulfilling God's purpose for our lives. But one report recently revealed that only 20% of church-going Christians read their Bibles every day. What's really frightening is that 40%, almost half, of church-going Christians read the Bible rarely or never. When you hear statistics like that, you suddenly realize why we're losing so much ground in our culture today. It's easy to see why so many non-believers call us hypocritical and judgmental. They hear us lecturing them about their lifestyles and choices, but don't see us living the life God has called us to live. I believe it's time to get serious about God, and the first place to start is in the pages of the Bible. Matthew 5:16 in the Message Bible says it this way: "You're here to be a light, bringing out the God colors of the world. It's not a secret to be kept." So, don't let another day go by. God's got something to tell you, teach you, and a word of encouragement to share with others around you for times like this that we live in today. Let's change the perception of the culture by being Christians and not acting like one.
0: Well, the Drive Show is about to conclude, and we have one more Friday favorite left. I'll get to that in a moment, because I did want to tell you that I will be sticking around for the Jazz Cafe, bringing you amazing new jazz. We've also got a little bit of funk thrown into the mix. And remember, if you want to listen back to this playlist, essentially, which is what it is, your Friday favorites as chosen by your UCB2 family, you can do that after 7 o'clock on Catch Up. And if you're not able to listen to the Jazz Cafe live, you can listen to that on Catch Up after 8 o'clock. For now, though, let's finish off with this final Friday favorite. And it's a dedication for Emma, who's listening in from Shrewsbury. Thanks for this one.

Rhonda McCoy's version of this Charlie Chaplin classic, Smile. And it comes off her album, Into His Presence. Hello, good evening. Welcome to the show. This is the Jazz Cafe. We've got jazz and maybe a little bit of funk, potentially even a gospel track thrown into the mix this evening. Not a whole lot of blues, though. Perhaps some blues notes, Sheila. Listening in from Corby. Loved the show last week. Remember, you can catch it on my UCB webpage, ucb.co.uk/Ruth, if you'd like to listen into that. Don't do it right now, though, because I've got some amazing music for you. Let's start off with this one. It's called Wedding Song, and it's a new release here on the Jazz Cafe from a group that we have become familiar with over the last few weeks, from their 2013 release called Rejoicing Blues. It's Kairos Ensemble, and it was composed by Peter James. It is an expression of joy from Psalm 45, also called a wedding song.

Well, I did check Psalm 45, and it is indeed referred to as a wedding song, as is this song from Kairos Ensemble, composed by Peter James. Thanks for that one, guys. And it's on their Rejoicing Blues album from 2013. Hearing Dan Foster on alto sax, Peter James on piano, Richard Fox on tuba, and Tom Hooper on drums. You can find them online, kairosensemble.com.

I know it's strictly gospel, but this South African jazz gospel R&B icon can get away with it this evening because he's recently been awarded a prestigious South African National Order in recognition of his extraordinary contributions to the creative arts and music over the years. And so I had to play one of his tracks, and why not have that one? It comes off an album called Grace and Mercy. It's called Trials.

husband and wife duo Marcus and Jean Baylor and the Baylor Project. They're on tour at the moment called Living on Joy. If you happen to be in the States listening in to the Jazz Cafe, or maybe you're going on holiday there and you're going to be in New York between the 10th and the 12th of July, pop in to the Blue Note Jazz Club because they are going to be there. Three nights, six shows. You can find them on the Baylor Project on Instagram and find out a bit more. But wow, that would be a dream for me to get to see these guys live.

Off the album Restored, it's the jazz saxophonist Ron Brown and If You Get to Know Him. Time now for another new song. Hey, just a quick note. If you've only just switched on, you're going to want to listen back to the first half hour of this show, and you can do that on catch up after 8 o'clock this evening. Also, a note to you that if you have at any point missed a jazz cafe, you know, I appreciate that there are other things that you might want to do. But if you wanted to catch any previous show, maybe listen again, mind you, all of the Jazz Cafe programs are on my UCB webpage. So you can get loads of suggestions. Last week we had a blues takeover. We featured jazz, funk and blues from Christian artists. And so if you want some suggestions, I highly recommend that space, ucb.co.uk/Ruth, for all of my previous shows. Zoe Grace Wang was born in Singapore. She lives in London. And her latest EP is called Forming Shapes. She describes the song we're about to hear as really the heart song of this EP called Forming Shapes. It's based on Ephesians chapter 2 and verse 10, crafted right from the get-go with this leading drum rhythm. The song is layered with textured synths and electric guitar riffs, percussion elements and vocal harmonies. You've got Matt Weeks, who mixed this track. It was mastered by Luke Fellingham, and it was recorded at WWW Studios. There's even some artwork that goes with it that was produced by Zoe Grace Wang. This one is called Handiwork.

Zoe Grace Wang and Handiwork off her latest EP called Forming Shapes. You can find her online, Zoe Grace Wang. This song inspired by Ephesians chapter 2 and verse 10, and Zoe describes it as the heart song of this EP called Forming Shapes. The song speaks of how each life, each person is formed and shaped by God within his greater handiwork. Praying for you, Zoe Grace Wang, and thank you for the music.

Love a bit of swing jazz on the Jazz Cafe. Janine Beans and One Man. Big hello to Anita, who got in touch on email, thejazzcafe@ucb.co.uk. You can do exactly the same. Thanks for the suggestion, Anita. She says Christian guitarist Mark Lethierry has produced some great upbeat funky jazz music, but I recently discovered this very laid-back track, Delicate Day, in a most unusual 6/8 timing for jazz. It's beautiful. I hope you can play it. Well, I am going to do exactly that. Following the complex arrangements and sense of adventure from his previous album called Deep, the Baritone Sessions Volume 2, Mark Lethierry wanted to explore something that was exactly the opposite. And so the music you're going to hear comes from an EP that includes a selection of music he'd been working on for a number of years. It was released in 2022. The EP is called Fly Through It. The track is called Delicate Day. And you're going to hear on drums Jason JT Thomas and on bass Wes Stevenson. These are longtime collaborators and friends who Mark Lethierry has toured with. Enjoy it. And thank you, Anita, again for the suggestion. It's Delicate Day.

Suggested by the Jazz Cafe listener, Anita, it's the guitarist Mark Lethierry and Delicate Day off the 2022 release, Fly Through It. Also hearing Jason JT Thomas on drums, Wes Stevenson on bass. Lethierry offers full guitar transcripts through his website, marklethierry.com. Just search for Fly Through It on his website. He's a Grammy-winning guitarist and a session musician for bands like Snarky Puppy, The Fearless Flyers. He's played for the likes of Kirk Franklin and Fred Hammond and Anthony Evans and a number of others. There's a really stunning instrumental based on biblical scripture for his project called Spark and Echo online as well. That's Mark Lethierry.

Hailing from the Netherlands, it's the Dutch jazz band founded in 2014. You've got Ephraim Trujillo, who's on sax. He's also the composer and band leader. Rob Mostard on the Hammond B3 organ and on drums. Chris Strick with the title track of their album, Christianity. They call themselves the Preacher Men. I've loved your company this evening. You're welcome to get in touch for future episodes of the Jazz Cafe, suggestions for jazz, funk, and blues from Christian artists. 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God bless and good night.

all seasons there with no other. A great big thank you to Ruth for a great jazz cafe. All smooth and chilled now as we head into worship and the word. My name's Becky Prophet, keeping you company until 11 o'clock. I'm going to tell you what you can expect on the show after this from Life Worship.

Galatians Bible quiz. So I'm going to give you a heads up. Galatians chapter 3 is where we'll be looking for that. But that'll be here at 10 past 9. At 9.30, Jeff Vines will be taking a look at Acts chapter 11. At 10 past 10, we'll be hearing from the UCB word for today. And at 10.30 this evening, I've got a reflection on 2 Corinthians. But I'll tell you more about that later. But coming up, we'll be back with the Encounter Church for the very last time this week in tonight's Word of Hope, which will be on your way after this from Ryan Daniel Cole. Oh.

0: It's now time for the Word of Hope this Friday. And for the last time, we are with the Encountered Church as they wrap up their series on Nehemiah. And Phil Glover is bringing us part five, wrapping it up with a sermon called Build Something That Lasts. So if you've got your Bibles, turn to Nehemiah chapter 3. Let's be encouraged by the Word of Hope.
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2: So we've been looking at a particular series over this autumn term, so we're going to continue that this morning. But I wonder if many of you are really hot on social media. I wonder how important that is to you. I'm not going to particularly talk about social media because I kind of dabble in it a little bit. And a few years ago when it kind of was quite early, I thought I'd best have a Facebook page. How many of you here have got a Facebook page? Okay, some of you are kind of, okay, didn't want to admit it, but you kind of, no, I will. I have got one. There we go. And don't worry, I'm not asking to join, don't worry. But I remember when my, I started off and I wasn't good at it. Because I remember my daughter, when she was at university, all those years ago, she was kind of send messages out. And I'd kind of send something back that I thought was funny between me and her. And of course, my jokes are dad jokes and, well, they're granddad jokes now, but back then they were just dad jokes. And there's loads of times she would ring Wendy, my wife, and say, "Mum, will you tell dad to stop doing this? Will you tell him how to use Facebook? Will you show him how to use it? Because these messages that he thinks are just coming to me are going to hundreds of my friends. You must stop him doing this. You've got to do something about this." So I'm not so much on Facebook now. So I'm not going to embarrass you. I'm not going to embarrass you if you're on Facebook or anything like that. Now, somebody was kind of picked up one or two quotes about Twitter. Now, I know it's not called Twitter now, but these quotes, just a little bit in the past. Somebody once says this: when you've got 5 minutes to fill, Twitter is a great way to fill 35 minutes. Somebody once says, we're living at a time when attention is the new

0: currency. Somebody says, Twitter is a great place to tell the world what you're thinking before you've had a chance to think about it. Somebody says this, what happens in Vegas stays in Vegas, if you know the term. What happens on Twitter stays on Google forever. Oh, there you go. Someone says, the only thing worse than being talked about is not being talked about. Yes. And then finally, things that help others is what gets the most shares. Ooh. So this morning we're going to pick up that links in with those last three quotes. You don't have to remember them at all. But we're going to look at people who are written about in history, that they are remembered still today, talked about today, even though what they did happened 2,530 years ago, and together they made an incredible difference. It went down in history. We as a church have been looking on Sunday mornings, especially when I've been speaking, on the book of Nehemiah, and I'm not going to go through the whole history to where we're up to, but we have got up to chapter 3. It's a great passage, chapter 3. I just love chapter 3, but the only problem is it's not so easy to read because it's all about people's difficult names to pronounce and how they contributed to building part of the wall. So it's not a very entertaining read, but I just think it's a miraculous thing that happened. And every time I read it, I just think this is amazing that all these people are mentioned by name. But it reminds us of what can happen when a group of people takes responsibility together. And 2,500 years ago, they were rebuilding the walls of Jerusalem. They really were a mess. All the gates have been burned by fire. And I won't go into previous weeks as to how we've got to this point, but they get to the point where they needed to rebuild the wall. And the miraculous thing is that they all joined in and did this together. Now, this wall was 2.5 miles in circumference. It was 12 meters high. That's quite high. And about 2.5 meters thick. That is quite wide. So this is not like putting one brick on top of the other. And the Bible, it just records just so many of them in chapter 3 and the contributions that they made, that God wanted us to learn from it, even all these centuries later. So I'm just going to read a few verses because it is not an easy read. And there's 30-odd verses and remembers their different names. But we're just going to look at the first five verses. I'm going to read the first five verses and see how we do. The words should come up on the screen. And it's entitled, Builders of the Wall. So, Eliashib, the high priest, and his fellow priests went to work and rebuilt the sheep gate. They dedicated it and set the doors in place, building as far as the Tower of the Hundred, which they also dedicated, and as far as the Tower of Hananel. The men of Jericho built the adjoining section, and Zachar, son of Imri, built next to them. The fish gate was rebuilt by the sons of Hassanah, and they laid its beams and put its doors and bolts in place. Then Merimoth, son of Uriah, the son of Hakos, repaired the next section. Next to him, Meshulam, son of Berechiah, the son of Meshezabel, made repairs. And next to him, Zadok, son of Barna, also made repairs. The next section was repaired by the men of Tekoa, but their nobles will not put their shoulders to the work under their supervisors. Now, I'm sure if they are here today, they'd say, Phil, you've not pronounced that very well. But there we go. But I just love the fact that these people are recorded in Scripture forevermore, really, and the contribution that they made. So, as they said, beginning at the sheep gate of Jerusalem, these verses take us on a clockwise tour from the west to the north to the east and back to the sheep gate. So that's what is being recorded here, if you wouldn't pick it up as you read it. And somebody says this, how irresistible a church would be with an army of workers like that, where they all played their part. And there's times when I occasionally think, I wonder what will be written, not on earth, but in heaven, about my contribution. Fortunately for them, I wasn't helping build that wall, because the wall needed to be built well. But we have a contribution to play. And what's amazing, what's miraculous about this? You know, in the Bible, you know, in the New Testament, the Old Testament, we read some incredible miracles, and they're fantastic. And we pray that God would perform miracles. But getting a whole generation of people in a city together to cooperate takes the work of God. That is the work of God. God's hand was upon them. You say, now is the time to build the wall. And we know that God's hand was upon them because there's this level of cooperation. So the whole population responded to Nehemiah's plea to build the wall. Well, and nearly everybody. Because it said in verse 5, as we said, the next section was repaired by the men of Tekoa, but their nobles would not put their shoulders to the work under their supervisors. Now, I'm sure if those nobles read this today, they wouldn't feel very good. Because what is recorded is that they just didn't join in. They didn't part. Everybody else did together, but they didn't join in. Now, every person's work was important. The wall had to be well built. It had to be strong. There couldn't be any gaps. It couldn't fall down. They needed to contribute to something that would last. You see, within family, everybody plays their part. We all have to play our part. In a church family, in a community, we all play our part. In the United States, in their sports teams, at the end of a competition, whether it be basketball, American football, ice hockey, they have an MVP. They have an MVP. So in our country with football, you just have a man of a match. That's a bit boring, that, isn't it? That's a bit boring. But over there, you have an MVP at the end of every competition, every match, and that simply means most valuable person. And one leadership, really good leadership leader, says this: we are most valuable where we add most value. We're most valuable where we add most value. So within a church setting, there's obviously some things that are a little bit more prominent, a little bit more that's in focus, maybe on the platform, but we're most valuable where we add the most value. I remember a guy who used to come and preach at some of the big events in the northeast of England where we were from. And whenever there was a big event, he got invited to speak. And there's a guy called Jim Smith, quite an easy name to remember. I remember he'd speak at all these events, the inter-church events. And he used to travel the world and speak prophetically as well. And I remember chatting to somebody at his church, which was St. Mary's and St. Cuthbert's in Chesley Street. Got an international cricket stadium there, near Durham. And I was chatting to somebody from his church. I said, it must be really great to have Jim preach most Sundays when he's home. And they said, to be honest with you, Phil, he very rarely preaches, because when he's on the road, he's preaching. When he's back at home, it's a chance for other people. I says, oh, does Jim then, when he's at church, does he have all these Sundays off? He says, Phil, Jim, when he's here, most of the time, he'll be helping in the creche. That's what he wanted to do. Now he does his ministry and he travels and does it, so he uses his gift. But we're most valuable where we add most value within the situation that we are in. And families, as families, we play our part. Now, for the second part of this message, I just want to pick up on four individuals, four names that some of them we've read, some of them would be later on in the passage. Real names, real people. They haven't got a Facebook page. I haven't got a picture of them. But I've got a name and what their name means and the kind of quality they brought to the team in rebuilding the walls of Jerusalem as they set and rebuilt the walls against their own homes. So most of the people that were contributing to rebuilding the wall did it in and around, surrounding their own home. That's where it began. That's where their service for the Lord began. So the first one is Jedaiah. So in chapter 3, verses 9 and 10, it says this: they restored Jerusalem as far as the broad gate, and adjoining this, Jedaiah made repairs opposite his house. So he was serving close to home. So Jedaiah, that name has a meaning. Now, I don't know whether your name has a meaning. In the UK, names, we go with what we think sounds good. My name, Philip, means lover of horses. Isn't that exciting? Must thank my parents. No, that's fine. I don't mind being called Phil at all. But Jedaiah simply means invoker of God. Jedaiah not only was a builder, but he was a man of prayer, because his name describes that. He was a man of prayer. So when the exiles, before they returned to Babylon, you'd have to read it a little bit in the Old Testament, they were told in exile that they were prepared to pray for the city of Babylon. But here, Jedaiah, he's back home. He's at home and invoking God on behalf of those who were close by, within his home and those that were close to his home. I think when I first became a Christian many decades ago now, it was felt that to really be missional or to be a missionary, you either had to be a vicar or a minister or a pastor, or you needed to be a missionary overseas. I'm glad to say that the climate has really changed, that our understanding of mission has been transformed, because mission starts where we live. It starts right where we are. And as someone said, that our mission doesn't start in overseas. Our mission starts as we walk across the road and engage with people and serve people. Bill Hybels wrote a great book, and he even brought it even closer to home. He wrote a whole book that's entitled Just Walk Across the Room. Just Walk Across the Room. What it means is sometimes if there's somebody on their own, nobody's engaged with them, let's just walk across the room. Let's just walk across the room and engage with people. And who knows what a blessing that would be? Who knows what the Holy Spirit will do? It's amazing, isn't it? Because sometimes we kind of avoid that, don't we? We avoid that. The other day, I was walking back from having my hair cut, and just kind of, there's no need for that. There's no need for that. No need for that. Still pay to get that done, I know. Just wondering whether they've done a good job. And I still don't know why they put this mirror at the back of my head at the end to check that I'm happy. And I was thinking, no, I wanted it long. I wanted it long, but it's not very long. So I was walking at home, you know, pondering and praying through these things. And there's somebody on the other side of the road called Adrian walking along with his dog. And I just thought, oh, I need to cross the road just to get to the other side. And it's just easy sometimes to avoid people, isn't it? And I thought, no, I'm not going to do that. These other things I needed to do. I thought, no, I'm going to chat to Adrian. Now, this is not one of those stories where he kind of falls on his knees and says, what must I do to be saved? But it just reminds me, sometimes we just got to conscientiously engage with people. And it begins right where we live. So Jedaiah was a man of prayer. He was an invoker of God. And I consciously remind myself to invoke God, to pray for my nieces and my nephews that are scattered literally all around the world. But it's easy to be a pastor to think, with all these people to kind of support. But no, it begins at home. It begins right where we are. Jedaiah, a man of prayer. Then we come across Benjamin. There we go. Benjamin still in the house? Yes. Fantastic. Benjamin. So in verse 23, beyond them, Benjamin and Hasub made repairs in front of their house. So Benjamin is here. Now, it's not the same Benjamin as centuries before. So Benjamin has quite a significant name. And let me tell you this about Benjamin. So Benjamin, the Benjamin of the family, is a name used in many languages to refer to the youngest son. So if you remember that Jacob had 12 sons and one daughter, and the youngest by far came last was Benjamin. So often somebody in certain cultures will call their child Benjamin when the child is much younger than their brothers. And sometimes the name Benjamin is chosen for a son born to a father who is quite elderly. where there's quite a big gap between the son and the father, the child will often call Benjamin in some churches, cultures. I can't make it up, but I loved it when I read it. Can't make... So Benjamin, as Isaac said this morning, means the son of my right hand, the one who is there to protect me. And there became a stage in the rebuilding of this wall where it was very dangerous to rebuild the wall, not because of health and safety, but because people did not want, the surrounding nations did not want this wall to be rebuilt. So they were threatened left, right and centre, particularly when it was noted that the wall was being rebuilt and it got to half its size and all kinds of different threats were made. It was really dangerous. They were so spread out around the wall, they were vulnerable to attack, they were so hated. The workers were in the firing line. And so what they did is they decided that half the people would do the work and the other half would protect those who were doing the work, either physically or with prayer. So we continued the work of the Lord, half the men holding the spears and the other half working. Half of them did the work while the others supported and prayed for them. So Benjamin, a man who brings protection. And it's really good to pray and support those who are vulnerable. It's good to pray and support those that are on the front line, that are serving God in certain situations. It's good to pray for each other. That's one of the reasons it's great to have connect groups and pray for each other as places of work, places of study, within our relationships, within our homes. John Wesley, who started Methodism, and when John Wesley was around in the 16th century, they reckon that a quarter of the nation was following the Lord Jesus Christ when he was leading that. And he says this, the greatest thing you can do for somebody is to pray for them, is to pray for them. And Deuteronomy 33 verse 12 says, the beloved of the Lord shall dwell in safety by him, and the Lord shall cover him all day long. So Benjamin was there involved. Thirdly, we come to Zadok. So next to him, in verse 29, Zadok, son of Immer, made repairs opposite his house. So Zadok, here he is, written in Scripture. So who is Zadok? Well, Zadok means a person of integrity, somebody that we can greatly respect. Now, we can look to impress all kinds of people outside of the home, people at work, our neighbours, those that we socialise with. We can try and keep up with them, with what they have and what they do. So we might impress people outside the home, but how are we within the home, inside the home? Malcolm Duncan, who is a pastor in Elim, he now leads Kensington Temple. I was reading some of the devotions he put together. He was talking about this, and he sent this challenge out, particularly to not just the pastors, for all leaders, all those in areas of responsibility. And he says this, people outside of the home might think that you're amazing because of something that you do. What about those inside the home? what is their impression of what you do there? Because what we do at home, pretty much how we conduct ourselves at home, really says a lot about who we are. Zadok, a man of integrity, the son of Immer. Now, Immer, his dad, means talkative. So Zadok, a man of integrity, his dad liked to talk a lot. That's what he grew up in. That was his role model, somebody who talked a lot. And the Bible is clear, is what we say about others, says a lot about our faith. Even what we say at home says a lot about our faith. And in the book of James, it's amazing because it says he goes off on one, James, and he's talking about the tongue. He says, who can control the tongue? And he basically says, nobody can really. But he goes on and he says something I think is just very challenging. He says, how can praises and cursing come from the same place? I mean, how can that really happen? You know, worship the Lord in such a tangible and meaningful way, and then even at home, other things come out of your mouth. Somebody once says, it's better to keep your mouth closed and to be considered a fool than to open your mouth and to remove all doubt that you are, in fact, at times foolish. Zadok resolved to be a man of integrity, and I'm sure with his dad being so talkative, that was a big issue. One of the things that Wendy and ourselves really resolved to do, now I'm sure that Zadok resolved to be a man of integrity, one of the things we resolved to do is that we don't like to talk about people negatively when we're in our home. We don't like to do that. We don't like to talk about anybody at church in a negative tone. We don't like to talk about anything that's gone on Sunday that could be a frustration in a negative tone. We definitely don't want to talk negatively about anybody church-wise in front of our family, in front of our children. I mean, we don't want to do it anyway, but we'd never want to do it in front of our family and our children. The Apostle Paul has recorded in 2 Corinthians chapter 8, he was the great apostle, and he says this, God has given me, the authority of the Lord, talks about the authority that the Lord has given me, as he writes to Corinth, the authority the Lord has given me for building you up, not tearing you down. And Paul had every reason to tell them where they were going wrong. And at times he did in a very gentle way. But any authority that God gives us is to build up, not to tear down. And there's times when we have to keep opinions to ourselves. We just have to do it. Sometimes in a family they say, do I look good in this? And my answer is this. If it costs less than £30, then yes, you do. You look great. Love is kind. Love is kind. So Zadok, a man of integrity. And fourth and finally, we come to Meshulam. Next to them, in verse 30, next to them, Meshulam, son of Berechiah, made repairs opposite the living quarters. So Meshulam simply means this, a man of devotion. So these were normal people, but this man, Meshulam, building around his home, in his home, was a man of devotion. In England, or in the UK, there's this phrase over the years that says, an Englishman's home is his castle. You might have heard it. This is a place that's ours. You know, nobody can invade it, or we'll try and make sure nobody invades it. And it's a place that we can go after work or whatever we've been doing and close the doors and bolt the doors and relaxed. It's our space, cutting ourselves off from sometimes other people. I remember once inviting, we had a couple that came round to have a meal with us, and the husband was named Rob. And they walked into our lounge, and he says, oh, Phil, you sit there, don't you? I said, how on earth do you know where I sit? And I was annoyed because he was right. And he says, I know it's your seat, Phil. And I looked over, and there was three remote controls next to my chair. It was clear that I sat there. Do you know, if you have the remote controls in the house, you have control of a lot. Everything that goes on in that TV. I get the privilege of conducting some weddings, and every time I conduct a wedding, there's a certain quote that I use from a guy called Tony Campolo. And I remind the couple as they get married and everybody in there that's a couple. Because Tony Campolo said this, and I thought it was really helpful and really powerful. He says, within a home or within any situation, any relationship, the person that's looking to demonstrate most power is probably exercising the least love. Because love is more powerful. But if we're just looking to demonstrate power and exercise power, we could well be demonstrating the least amount of love. Because love is not controlling. Love is supporting. Love is building up. Love is helping people to really not just survive, but to flourish. Helps people to feel positive, and it releases them into what God has for them. But Meshulam was a man of devotion, and he was son of Berechiah. And Berechiah, his dad, his name means blessing. So Meshulam was brought up in a home of blessing. A home of blessing. Now, I don't know your home. I don't know whether you're sharing or whether you buy property or renting property. But it's an area that God wants to bless us within those settings. And then when Wendy and I in Newcastle got married and moved into a flat, we moved to the coast and we needed a property. There wasn't a lot. We didn't have a lot of money, to be honest with you. So I don't know how we got where we got, but God is gracious. And a couple of things that we prayed for was that we wanted a large front room because we wanted to have small groups there. We wanted to be a place where people could be blessed. We wanted one or two spare bedrooms, and we ended up with a couple of spare bedrooms because we wanted people to be able to come to stay, and particularly those who are ministering for the Lord. And remember, there's a couple of times over a couple of years that people came to stay for a whole year with us because they were serving the Lord and training. And although he's a little bit of a sacrifice, I mean, they're lifelong friends. It's just amazing what God can do when we open our homes to bless other people. And we're all in different places, we're all in different seasons, we're all in different circumstances. I'm not saying that we should do the same. But Meshulam was brought up with the example that your home is a blessing. Now, a home should be an instrument of blessing as we close, not become an idol, because homes can become, houses, property can become idols very quickly. It's not wrong to have a really great home, but anything that's good can become an idol. Homes can be the place where all our spare money goes, or not so spare money can go. Now, I'm not saying it's all about myself and Wendy, but when we're looking to build, you know, have a property and own a property, when we were thinking of what we could afford, we were thinking of what we could afford after we'd given to the Lord's work. Not what we could afford after we'd got the property. When we bought a car, we've not had amazing cars. would always work out what car we could have after we've factored in what we are giving to the Lord's work. When we thought about having children, we thought about what children, what kind of children could we afford? Now, let me say this. No matter how rich you are, you cannot afford children. It always costs more than you think that it's going to cost. But what a blessing. But we factor these things after our giving. Now, it's different for us, each of us. We have different seasons, different situations. You don't have to copy us in any way, shape or form. But the home is to be a place of blessing. And that's what these names mean. A place of blessing. A place of faithfulness. Do you know, unfaithfulness never just happens. It's something that builds up. Faithfulness is so important. Honor and respect. Generosity, purity, joy and peace where others are built up. The whole body played their part, not just these four, but all their service began in and around their own home, because that was the place to start.
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0: Worship for everyone there. We have Hope here on UCB too. And I'm sure you were encouraged listening to the Word of Hope as we were with the Encounter Church for the last time this week as they wrapped up their series on the book of Nehemiah. And we were reminded tonight that one of the ways that we can protect others is by lifting them up in prayer and trusting them into the care and strength of God. A great word to finish the week on. And the Word of Hope will be back on Monday with a brand new church at 8:15.
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5: I'm Ian Brayshaw from Hope Church Stoke, and I believe in prayer. Sometimes I wonder what I might talk to God about. There's a danger that our prayers become repetitive, and that can be boring. So, how can I find something new that I know is worth talking about? Well, every verse in the Bible can be the start of a prayer, because every word in the Bible is there for a reason, and it's because God wants to bring something to our attention. So every verse can be the start of a conversation with Him. You might be saying, I don't have a clue what that means. You might be saying, that's brilliant, thank you so much. You might be saying, do I ever act like that? Or, I struggle with that. Or, I can't measure up to that. You might be saying, wow, or why, or sorry, or help. The truth is, you can say anything you like about it and then see where it goes. Because every verse in the Bible can be the start of a conversation with God.

bit love story. We have a song based on Philippians 4 called Rejoice. The news at 9 o'clock is on the way, so please do pray for the news stories that you hear. And I'll see you on the other side with a quiz. Yes, the last quiz on the book of Galatians is coming up at 9:10, so don't go anywhere. Watch out.

Stephen Green and Philippa Hannah there with Miracle Meal here on UCB2. It is indeed 6 minutes past nine this Friday. You're listening to Worship and the Word. Becky Prophet here with you until 11 o'clock tonight. Now, still to come at 9:30, Jeff Vines will be here taking a look at Acts chapter 11. At 10 past 10, we'll be hearing from the UCB Word for today. And then at 10:30, I'll be giving a little bit of a reflection, having a little bit of a biblical evening reflection, looking at 2 Corinthians tonight. I'll tell you a little bit more about that later. But like I say, coming up, we've got the quiz, the last one for this week, based on the book of Galatians, and it'll be here after a play of this one, Graham Kendrick.

0: It's time for a biblical brain tickle, because what else could you possibly need on a Friday evening? Just looking at the book of Galatians this week for the last time. You can find the answer to this question in Galatians chapter 3. So make a note of that. That's where you need to go and read to get the answer to this question. According to Galatians 3, what unites believers? Is it A, the law of Moses, B, faith in Christ, or C, gathering as a church body? I'll leave you to ponder that, and I'll give the answer in 10 minutes' time.
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3: I'm Anthony Delaney from Ivy Church Manchester. Henri Nouwen famously wrote an article about the disciplines of disciples. And he said that there's three practices that every one of us has to have. We have to regularly make time for solitude, to be alone with God and God alone. We also have to make space for community, because that's where you actually learn to love people in practice, not just in theory. And then from there, we go out into the community and we do ministry for and with Jesus. But it isn't even such that we do ministry. Ministry just flows out of who we are now because of that time in solitude. Why don't you make that commitment today and say, I'm going to live it before God. I'm going to seek out and be part of and fully participate in community together with other believers. And then together with them, we're going to go out on mission. We're going to live for Jesus and bring his love to everybody we meet.

Brand new music from Sam Hibbard there with Hail the King here in UCB2. And just before that, ICF Worship with No One Like You. Well, hopefully you've managed to get your homework done within the last 10 minutes because we have started our Bible quiz and I'm just about to reveal the answer to you. I did say that you can find the answer to the quiz in Galatians chapter 3. Okay, so this was the question that I asked. According to Galatians 3, what unites believers? Was it A, the law of Moses? Was it B, faith in Christ? Or C, gathering as a church body? Well, the answer I can reveal is in fact B, faith in Christ, specifically Galatians 3 verse 28, which says, there is no longer Jew or Gentile, slave or free, male and female. You are all one in Christ Jesus. Well done if you managed to get that right. I'm always interested to know, if you do follow along during the week, how many out of five that you get. So if you feel like you want to tell me, be honest about it as well, let me know how many out of five you've got this week by emailing me, Becky at ucb.co.uk.

0: Still creep there with the mercy of God, which brings us to 9:30. So it's time to head over to hear an encouraging word from today with Jeff Vines as he looks at Acts 11. So hopefully you've still got your Bibles there handy. Turn to Acts 11 as he brings us part two of a sermon called Use Your Platform.
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2: Hey, there's a great story in the New Testament. In fact, when we were in Israel recently with the Israel trip that we took with a few of our friends and some who weren't our friends, not that they were enemies, but we didn't know them that well. Ooh, be careful. So we got to see the pool where the guy had been waiting forever. And when the angels came, it was said that the waters were stirred. And then the first one in got healed. Well, Jesus comes across this dude. He's been sitting there 38 years. And Jesus asked him an interesting question. Remember what it was? Do you want to be made well? The first time I read that story, I thought, do I want to be made well? Do I look like I want to be made well? Of course I want to be made well. I can't walk. I'm paralyzed 38 years. But Jesus asked him that. And then I started thinking, wait a minute, 38 years, you couldn't get into the pool? Dude, you got no mates. You got no friends. There's no investment that you've made. You've just been sitting over there complaining, woe is me, I can't get into the pool. Dude, do something. Crawl on your belly if you have to. Guys, will you help me get into the pool? Jesus says, do you want to be made well? Because maybe Jesus was saying, if I make you well, you can't groan and moan anymore. And that's become your identity. That's who you are. Groaning and moaning, woe is me. You've become a basement dude and you're very comfortable living down there on that couch. But if I make you well, you can't do that anymore. Your identity's going to change. Dude, you might even have to get a job and work and earn a living like the rest of us because you can walk now. You'll be made well. Are you sure you want that? Hey, do you remember the comedy? Don't tell my wife I watched this. I still love to watch. I don't know why. I got issues. Do you remember the great comedy Cheers? What was the premise of the show? Where everybody knows your name. What was the underlying premise of the show? Where no one ever gets out of the basement. You had to walk downstairs to get there, remember? It's metaphorical. Their lives are going nowhere. They just meet at the same place at the end of every day, talk about the same struggles, and nobody does anything to get out. And who's their poster boy? Norm. And the show would start by Norm walking in, and everybody would say, or somebody would say, how's it going, Norm? And it was all a setup for this famous line that defined the show. What's new, Normie? Terrorist, Sam. They've taken over my stomach and they're demanding beer. What would you like, Normie? A reason to live. Give me a beer. Hey, Norm, how's the world been treating you? Like a baby treats a diaper. How's it going, Mr. Peterson? It's a dog-eat-dog world, Woody, and I'm wearing milk-bone underwear. Hey, how's life treating you, Norm? Beats me, then it kicks me and leaves me for dead. And finally, how's the world treating you, Norm? Like I just ran over his dog. That is the whole story of Cheers. If you surround yourself with basement people, you'll never get out of the basement. You'll have to find some balcony people who are able to see something beyond what you've done in the past and what you are now into what you potentially could be. In fact, balcony people believe in the transformation by something that is supernatural, which makes me wonder if Paul wrote what he wrote in Romans 6:4 because of his relationship with Barnabas. He said, just as Christ was raised from the dead to the glory of the Father, we too may live a new life no matter what we've done in the past. Because Barnabas now told the other disciples, because he vouched for Paul, the other disciples trusted Paul. They embraced him and he was able to move freely throughout the known world and preach the gospel. Now, can I ask you again, who's doing that for you, man? Come on, who's cheering you on? Hey, look, who's enabling you? Who listens to you complain all the time because they're codependent on you too? They need to feel like they have a purpose and they think their purpose is to listen to you complain 24 hours a day. So who's dragging you in the basement? Who's your balcony person that's saying, man, get out of there. Come on, man. There's so much more for life. There's so much more for you. So much more. The reason my dad, and I've seen this happen 1,000 times, when people retire, they get depressed pretty quickly because they feel like they're not accomplishing anything in life. Well, there's no retirement in the kingdom of God, though. In the kingdom of God, that's when you can be used. You got more time, man. You can really, you can become a balcony person for so many people now. That's the purpose of your life. Who's doing that for you? Because let me tell you, if you don't find a balcony person, you will live in the basement in darkness and the light will sooner or later go out. And at the end of the story, there's a wonderful little summary. Then the church throughout Judea, Galilee, and Samaria enjoyed a time of peace. It was strengthened and encouraged by the Holy Spirit. So the church gets stronger because people encouraged one another, and it had to get stronger. It was harsh treatment. They were dying for their faith, but people were still coming in by the thousands. How does that work? Because people said, I want to be part of a community where people are strengthened and encouraged to discover the very purpose for which they came into this world. And I want to be part of a community that takes a look at me and says, I don't care what you did today, yesterday, or 2 years, 10 years ago. It's different. You draw a line in the sand. Today's another day, and you can be whatever you want to be. I had a friend of mine, I mentioned many times about how I was privileged to play on a very successful university basketball team. Smaller division, nevertheless, a good team. We went to the national tournament all 4 years when I attended the university, but we never did well. What I didn't tell you, I'll leave out the sad parts. What I didn't tell you is we never did well at the national tournament. There were eight teams invited, the eight top teams through the country, and we never did well. If you lost your first game, then there's no way you could finish in the three, four, or five, but you could never win the whole thing if you lost a game. And we always lost the first game. So then we were playing for second or third, whatever. My senior year, I realized I was becoming a basement person. Here we go. Let's go to the national tournament, get beat the first game and go home. And at halftime, we were down 20 points by a very athletic team out of Baton Rouge, Louisiana. And the assistant coach, Wes Moore, came into the I called him a balcony person, came into the locker room, and after all the other players left, because he would never do this in front of them, he took me back in the corner and he just grabbed my collar and he said, Vines, and I'm going to give you the G-rated version, when are you going to get your head out of your backside and show these people who you really are? Now think about what he just did. He criticized and gave me a compliment at the same time. That's what balcony people can do. So he tells me, stop moaning and whining, and he says, don't you realize this is a national, they don't know who you are. Show them who you are. I don't know what happened, but it motivated me so much. I had 29 points in one half of basketball, and we won the game. And here's the beauty of it, though. Wes Moore went on to be a fantastic coach. He won 9 Southern Conference championships in a row, and recently he became the head coach of NC State University and took them from the bottom to one of the top 4 teams in the ACC women's basketball, one of the most respected women's basketball coaches. You are one good decision away from setting a new trajectory in your life that brings new life to you and nullifies all the failures. But you got to do it. And I'm telling you, you probably won't be able to until you find your balcony person. Now, let's finish this. In Acts 11, we meet Barnabas again. Some from Cyprus and Cyrene went to Antioch and began to speak to the Greeks also, telling them the good news about the Lord Jesus. The Lord's hand was with them, and a great number of people believed and turned to the Lord. Now, this is a dramatic hinge point in world history, because up until this time, the gospel or the good news of Jesus had spread essentially among the Jewish people, not to the Gentiles. But then some daring soul gets this idea. You know what? If the gospel is good for Israel, maybe it'll be good for the Gentiles. Maybe it would be good for the whole world. So let's try this experiment. Let's tell the Gentiles about the good news of Jesus. And they do. And these Gentiles who don't know anything about the Torah or the Messiah or the Messianic prophecies or Yahweh, for that matter, they respond to the good news and they say, man, we want in. This is brilliant. There's one God and he reached out to man through his own son, and his son, this man called Jesus, died for the sins of the world. How brilliant is this in the mind of God? We're in. And so the first city outside of Israel to receive the gospel to this magnitude was a place called Antioch. It's a little north of Israel and Syria and populated primarily by Gentiles. So word gets back to the Jerusalem leaders, man, there's this Jesus movement happening in Antioch, but it's kind of going Gentile. We're not sure about this. If we let the Gentiles in, that's going to change everything. Now, in a sense, everything hinges on who Jerusalem sends to check out Antioch to see if this thing is really legit. Guess who they send? Barney. Let's send Barnabas, man. He likes everybody. Acts 11, when he, this is Barnabas, arrived and saw evidence of the grace of God, he was glad and he encouraged. Of course he did. He's the son of encouragement. He encouraged all of them to remain true to the Lord with all their hearts. He was a good man, full of the Holy Spirit and faith, and a great number of people were brought to the Lord. Barnabas was such a balcony person. He sees the best potential in every situation. He came back into Jerusalem. He said, dudes, these guys got it. They're legit. God is doing a fantastic work among them. And he's so convinced. Oh, I love this part of the story. He's so convinced that the call of their lives is to take the gospel into the known world that he starts thinking about, wait a minute, these Gentiles are a little different than we Jews. I got to think about somebody who's well-educated in the Gentile world, who understands philosophy, who can connect the gospel, the worldview of the good news of Christ to the worldview in which they're living. Who could that be? And he thinks of this convert named Saul, who was very well educated. Nobody was more Jewish than Saul had been. I mean, he'd memorized the Torah. He was filled with courage and energy. He was a formidable speaker. He was compelling. And so Barnabas says, yep, you know what? Nobody has more zeal for the Jews in the Torah than Saul, but I think there's something in him that can kind of be translated over into the Gentile world. And he was right. And the reasons, and we've not talked about it, the reason Saul's name was changed to Paul is because Saul is the Jewish version, Paul is the Greek version. And if you're going to go out and minister to the Greeks, it'd be good to have a Greek name. And that's why they changed his name. Now, what's interesting is that this would never have happened if it wasn't for Barnabas. Paul achieved so much, but we seldom talk about the impact of Barnabas on his life. They start to do ministry together. I'll show you what kind of guy Barnabas really is. They start to do ministry. And in the ancient world, it's very significant to look at the list of names because the guy whose name is listed first shows you who's in charge, who's the boss, who has the prestige of the mission. That's why every time you see the disciples listed in the New Testament, Peter is listed first, and because he's the leader. So we start reading Acts, and we see exactly what we would expect to see. Acts 11, for a whole year, Barnabas and Paul taught great numbers of people. Of course, Barnabas was the leader. They sent their gifts to the elders by Barnabas and Paul. Set apart for me Barnabas and Paul for the work that I have called them. But then something happens in the process. By the time we get to Acts 14, at Iconium, Paul and Barnabas went to the synagogues. And from that point on, it changes. Why? See that little switch? From a human standpoint, we might say, well, this is terrible. It seems like Barnabas has done a very bad job of career management. He should have positioned himself properly so that when this big success gained notoriety, everybody would know that Barnabas should get the credit. Barnabas could have been jealous. But instead, he rejoiced in it. His joy was in recognizing and developing greatness in somebody else. And Paul's ministry went on to be more visible than that of Barnabas, and nobody rejoiced more than Barnabas. That's what balcony people do. And you know what? Jesus said it was going to be this way. He says there's a kingdom and it's real. And the reality in this kingdom is that the last really are first, and the people who are servants of all are really the greatest. That's where greatness is, and ultimately that's where joy is. So that balcony people like Barnabas take great delight in cheering others on to reach their full potential in Jesus. That's just what they do. That's just who they are. All right, Jeff, I got it. What's your point? Oh, man, you don't know my point yet? You need a balcony person in your life. You've got to find that person who will cheer you on and encourage you. Otherwise, you will drift farther and farther away from God's very best in your life, and you will settle for mediocrity. And let me tell you something. Be very careful of basement people who are dressed like balcony people. Be careful, because they'll say things like this. Well, it's my job to keep you humble. Look, pal. The world does a good job doing that. I need you to stand and cheer for me. I need you to tell me you can do it. You can reach God's best for you. Man, I'm trying to tell you something I've experienced in my own life. It wasn't too long ago, so this is past my anxiety ordeal. We're done talking about that. I'm tired of talking about that. In a new season of my life, though, I got to tell you, there was a time not too long ago I found myself surrounded by basement people. I can't really explain how it happened. It happened slowly. I wasn't sleeping well. I was pessimistic. I began doing something that I've never done in my life. I began listening to basement people. And then I became a basement person myself, which is so unlike me. And I started saying things that balcony people would never say. I would say things like, well, this is as good as it gets. Man, I would have never said that in years past. And people who have a balcony person in their lives never say something like that. That's a statement of submission to mediocrity. And you say that when you're living in isolation. You cannot live in isolation and have a balcony person. You think we just tell you to get into rooted groups and small groups because we're trying to count the numbers. You are so wrong. We're trying to save your life. Now look, you know what happens when you live on an island, right? Right? One of my favorite stories. Guy's deserted on an island. 10 years. Finally, a boat comes into the island to save him. He's been there stranded. And the guy that rescues him notices three houses, three little huts that he had built. And he says to the guy, man, you're here by yourself? Yeah, 10 years. What are the three little huts? Well, that hut's where I lived. I had to build a hut to live. Well, what's that hut? That's my church. That's the hut I go to church. Well, what's the other hut? He said, that's the church I used to go to. You can't even get along with yourself, man. You can't. Think about that. You can't even get along with yourself. Gravity pulls you down into depression and self-loathing and anxiety sets in. And if you're not careful, you might even start talking to a volleyball. You become irrational, suicidal. You need a balcony person. You say, okay, Pastor Jeff, I can't find one. Help me. Okay, I'm glad you asked. Here's how you find one. Number one, stop hanging out all the time with basement people because balcony people won't hang out with them. You're not going to find one there. Naysayers and gossipers and critical spirits and people of constant suspicion. You want to know where to find them? Go to a place where people are serving others. That's where they hang out. That's where you'll find them. Find an area of service. Get off your duff. Move toward the healing waters. You're going to meet some people who will become a balcony person for you. You think somebody's going to knock on your door? Balcony person, I'm here for you. It doesn't happen like that. Barnabas was extremely generous. Balcony people believe a person can truly change. Balcony people see the best in every situation. Balcony people help you reach your greatest potential in Christ. I love the scripture that says, therefore, encourage one another and build each other up. Hebrews 10, let us not give up meeting together as some are in the habit of doing, but let us encourage one another and all the more as you see the day approaching. And so I ask you the question one more time. For whom are you a balcony person? You say, I can't be a balcony, but I don't have time. No, do for one what you wish you could do for everyone. Just choose one. And second, who is your balcony person? Because without one, you're in constant danger of drifting down into the basement where nothing good lives. Okay, let's end our time. Do you know the name Florence Chadwick? She grew up on the beach, began competing as a swimmer at age 6. She's quite famous. She loved the water, and at the encouragement of her uncle, she started entering rough water swim contests, rough water, even at the age of 7. And then by the age of 11, Chadwick won first place in a 6-mile race across the choppy waters of the San Diego Bay Channel. And then for the next 19 years, she continued as a competitive swimmer. When she was 13 years old, she came in second at the U.S. National Championships. She was the first woman to swim across the English Channel both ways. Now, there came in her life a big moment. She was 34 years old, and she decided that she would attempt to become the first woman to swim the 21 miles across the Catalina Channel from Catalina Island to Palos Verdes on the California coast. When the day came for the challenge, the ocean was ice cold. The fog was so thick she could barely see the support boats that would follow her. The tides and the currents were against her. There were sharks in the water. But by daybreak, she decided to go ahead with the swim, believing that the fog would lift in time. Hour after hour, she's in the water. The fog never lifted. Actually, it was televised. Americans watched on television to see members of her support crew fire rifles at the sharks that kept coming close. She kept going. At the 15th hour point, I can't even walk for 15 hours. I mean, I don't think I can stand for 15. I'm not a good swimmer. Okay, I can't fathom somebody in the water this long swimming. She looked at her mother in the support boat and said, I don't think I can do that. I don't think I can make it. At 15 hours and 55 minutes, with huge disappointment, she asked her support crew to take her out of the water. 16 hours. Because of the fog, she couldn't see the coastline, so she had no idea where she was. She soon found out she was less than a mile from the coast. Later, she told a reporter, "Look, I'm not excusing myself, but if I could have seen land, I know I could have made it." You know why I love that story, right? Oh, man. If she'd only had a balcony person standing above the fog and saying, "Man, you're almost there. You're almost there. This entire choppy water swim, you're almost there." Folks, do you realize all these events in your life up to now that you have seen as the abandonment of God has been God's hand on you? You need a balcony person to say, "No, no, no, no, no. Don't let all this stuff you've endured in your life go to waste. You're almost at the shoreline. You're almost there. For that life that you've always wanted, you're so close." But if you don't have a balcony person, you'll go back down into the dungeon. Can you imagine Barnabas's funeral? Barnabas is that passed away. A man gets up to speak. It's the apostle Paul, and everybody in the room goes, "Hey, that's Paul." And Paul goes, "Guys, I persecuted the church. I put followers of Jesus to death. Nobody trusted me. No one would touch me. But I got called of God, but nobody would believe me. But this guy Barnabas came and put his arm around me and said, 'I believe in you. And I don't care what you've done or where you've been in the past. I know God's very best for you is yet to be realized.'" And then a Greek guy, you know, one of those first Christians from Antioch, stands out and says, "Man, I was so pagan. I was so lost. I didn't think I could ever be found. Then I heard about this Jesus and I wanted in, but I didn't know the Torah. I don't know Jewish custom. I didn't fit in." And then this guy Barnabas comes along, puts his arm around me, said, "Come on, man, I'll walk you through this. We'll do this together and you can become a fully devoted follower of Jesus." But my favorite person would have been that old widow who stands up and says, nobody cared anything about us. I'm not famous. I lost everything when my husband died. I had no income. I had young children. I didn't know how we were going to make it. And then this guy Barnabas comes along and he actually sells. He wasn't that wealthy, but he sold some of his own property so that I could have something to live on, so that my children could have food. And I'm here today because of Barnabas. That's a kingdom funeral right there, buddy. That is a kingdom funeral. And it's the funeral every single one of us should want. One more time. Who's your balcony person? If you don't get one, you'll never make it past mediocrity. And who are you a balcony person for? So that somebody else can get out of the dungeon and realize their full potential in Christ. Man, I love that song, "You Got a Friend in..." I love Toy Story. I cry at every one of them. Don't know why. You need a friend. You need a friend. Father, thank you for your love for us, for something so practical in the book of Acts that we can see and have our lives changed. We do love you. We know that you loved us and continue to love us still. And so my prayer is that every individual in this room will begin to pray intently and intensely for you to send a balcony person into their lives, and that they would recognize the best way to find a balcony person is to become a balcony person. They tend to congregate together. And I pray that we would realize the abundant life Christ came to bring. In his name we pray. Amen.
1: For more information, visit oneandall.church.

HTB Worship and Zach Williams. We're free here on UCB2. The news at 10 o'clock is coming up in a couple of minutes. And after that, we'll be hearing from the UCB Word for today. So stick with me here, Becky Profitt on UCB2.

a song that I play regularly when I'm on the way to work. Kane there with I'm So Blessed here on UCB 2. It is indeed 5 minutes past 10 this Friday. You're listening to Worship and the Word with me, Becky Prophet. I'll be here with you until 11 o'clock tonight. And still to come, I've got music to play you from Wren Collective, CC Winans and Jake and Mate. Also at 10:30, I'll be taking a moment to reflect on 2 Corinthians chapter 4. So keep your Bibles by your side. We'll be delving into that a little bit later on. But coming up, we've got the UCB word for today after a player, this assembly banger. Yes, we love it. It's Julie and Neil Costello with All Things Bright and Beautiful.

0: It is now time to turn to the UCB word for today, looking at John 17, verse 26, which says, God is working in you, with you, and through you.
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2: The word for today is, God is working in you, with you, and through you. In John chapter 17 and verse 26, we read that I myself may be in them. Just before he was arrested and taken to the cross, Jesus prayed, Father, I have made you known to them and will continue to make you known in order that the love you have for me may be in them and that I myself may be in them. When it comes to recognizing and responding to God's presence in our lives, Christian author John Ortberg says he lives by these 12 truths. 1. God is always present and active in my life, whether or not I see him. 2. Coming to recognize and experience God's presence is learnt behavior. I can cultivate it. 3. My task is to meet God in this moment. 4. I'm always tempted to live outside this moment. When I do that, I lose my sense of God's presence. 5. Sometimes God seems far away for reasons I don't understand. Those moments, too, are opportunities to learn. 6. Whenever I fail, I can always start again right away. 7. No one knows the full extent to which a human being can experience God's presence. 8. My desire for God ebbs and flows, but his desire for me is constant. 9. Every thought carries a spiritual charge that moves me a little closer to or a little further from God. 10. Every aspect of my life, work, relationships, hobbies, errands, is of interest to God. 11. My path to experiencing God's presence will not look quite like someone else's. 12. Straining and trying too hard do not help. So the word for today is, God is working in you, with you, and through you. That's the word for today on UCB.

Welcome, Matt Weeks, with God You Are My God. And before that, CC Winans with Holy Forever here on UCB2. Now, in just under 10 minutes, we're going to be taking a moment to look at God's Word. So get your Bibles handy to your side if you haven't done so already, because we will be having a look at 2 Corinthians chapter 4 as we look at the fact that suffering is never wasted in God's hands. Yes, that will be coming up in 10 minutes. I'll say just under 10 minutes. But I'm going to play you a couple of songs now, starting with a brand new song from Jake and Mates. It's called Holy One.

Ren Collective there with As For Me here on UCB2. It's now that time of the evening where I just like to pause and just reflect on God's word. And so if you've got your Bibles, turn to 2 Corinthians 4, verses 8 to 10, you know, where Paul paints an honest picture of the Christian life. You know, it's not polished, is it? It's not easy. It's faith with dust on its shoes sometimes. But this is what it says, 2 Corinthians 4, verse 8 to 10. We are pressed on every side by troubles, but we are not crushed. We are perplexed, but not driven to despair. We are hunted down, but never abandoned by God. We get knocked down, but we are not destroyed. You know, this verse speaks to the reality of life while still holding tightly onto hope. Paul does not write as someone who is untouched by hardship. He writes as someone who has walked through many storms and discovered that God remains faithful in the middle of them. It reminds us that following Jesus does not remove us from trouble, but it does anchor us within it. There will be seasons when life feels heavy and uncertain, where prayers seem delayed and strength feels thin. Yet even then, God's presence quietly sustains us. We may feel fragile, but we are never forgotten. We may bend beneath the pressure, but we are not beyond the reach of grace. The beauty of this passage is found in its resilience. It carries the heartbeat of people who have been knocked down by life but continue to rise because Christ is alive within them. The world often tells us to appear strong, polished, and unaffected, but the gospel speaks differently. God shines most clearly through surrendered hearts, through people who know that they need him. Perhaps today, this verse is an invitation for you to breathe again, to remember that the story is not over when life becomes difficult. The same God who carried his people through the deserts, prisons, storms, and valleys still carries his children now. His strength has not weakened. His promises have not faded. And even in the hard seasons, the life of Jesus continues to shine through us like a lantern in the dark.

0: Stella there with There Is Power in the Blood here in UCB2. And just before that, Room 1 Project, We've Always Been There. This summer, we are inviting you to come and be a part of UCB Story at the One Story His Glory live event. It's a night of worship and thanksgiving, celebrating 40 years of ministry so far and looking ahead to where God is leading us next. 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It's an amazing evening. It's going to be incredible. True life stories as well, testimonies. You know, these are the things that really change lives, aren't they? The stories of what Jesus has done in people's lives by using a ministry like UCB. It's happening on Saturday the 27th of June at the Bethel Convention Centre in West Bromwich, and the tickets are £10 plus a booking fee with a group discount for a booking of 5 or more. 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
2: Jesus told parable about a guy who was rich and who built barns for himself, and he got richer still, and he thought, what am I going to do? I know, I'll pull the barns down and make even bigger barns and save more and say, eat, drink and be merry. And then God comes and says, you fool, you do not know that your life is required of you this night. And he had no time to then say, oh, I want to make a deathbed confession. None of us knows the day or the hour when our life will end. So to live a life of, yeah, I know there's a God, and, you know, I want to live life for me a bit first, you know, have a bit of fun in my teens and 20s, get my family grown up, get the kids through uni or apprenticeship, and then when I'm retired, you know, yeah, then I'll have time for God. You don't know if a bus might knock you down tomorrow. So the only chance you have is now. The safest chance you have is now to make a decision. Now.
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5: 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Have you ever been lost, unsure what to do or where to turn? It sounds like you need a guide. Not so long ago, I was faced with two options: accept a job offer on the spot or decline it and be left with uncertainty. I prayed and the Holy Spirit replied. He made a way for a new opportunity for me with better benefits. On another occasion, the church I attend was organizing a barbecue. I had every reason not to go. However, the Holy Spirit was telling me that no matter what, I could not miss it. I obeyed, and through that experience, God has blessed me with incredible people who have changed my life. And you know what? The Holy Spirit is a better guide than Google Maps. He can guide you to your destiny. He is always there, and every day we have a choice to seek His advice. What will you choose?

Elevation Worship with Trust in God here in UCB2 this Friday evening. Well, my time with you here on Worship and the Word has come to an end. Thank you so much for being with me. I hope that you've been encouraged by the Word of God through the teaching and through the worship music also. And hopefully you found my company okay this evening. It's always a pleasure for me to spend it here with you. If you'd like to get in touch, do email me, becky@ucb.co.uk. Do join Chloe Wilson for the weekend breakfast show from 6 a.m. tomorrow morning. It's always a great time when Chloe's around. You know it's going to be great to start your day off right. Come and join Chloe, like I say, 6 o'clock tomorrow morning. And from me, I'll see you Sunday from 2 p.m. Have a great weekend.

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6: Hi, I'm Ruth Rice, Director of Renew Wellbeing. One of our spaces recently sent some quotes to us of what people were enjoying doing. There's lots of activities for people to do for their well-being and quiet spaces. This particular man, he said, this place is an oasis of peace and calm. An oasis, isn't that a lovely idea that you could go to an oasis? You imagine that in a desert when there's no water, there's nothing to drink. An oasis is a place with lots of refreshment. Jesus has quite a lot to say about our thirst and our hunger. I wonder whether you're somebody like me who really likes to eat and drink too much, and maybe we're thirsting and hungering for the wrong things. I think there's lots of people in our communities around us, maybe you're one of them, who's really hungry and thirsty for this sort of oasis of peace and calm, for right living, for righteousness, for the presence of God himself. You will be satisfied.
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2: Hi, I'm Jay John. The greatest battles are fought in the mind. Your mind is a garden. Your thoughts are the seed. You can grow flowers or you can grow weeds. Look after your mind just as much as your hair. When you fix your thoughts on God, God fixes your thoughts. The Bible says, whatever is true, whatever is noble, whatever is right, whatever is pure, whatever is lovely, whatever is admirable, if anything is excellent or praiseworthy, think about such things. Amen.

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5: 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You know, God gets so much blame for the stuff that happens in this world today. He very rarely gets the credit for the immense blessings that he pours out on humanity day in, day out. But he often gets the blame when things go wrong, from both believers and those who don't believe in God. He doesn't exist, but somehow he's still to blame. So I want to ask you a question today. When you look out at this world and you see the darkness and the evil, you see the things that you class as all that's wrong with humanity, how many of those things are actually mankind's free will choices? Our choices in how we live are so important. You know, maybe we blame God for things that we're responsible for, but what I do know is that God is good all the time and wants to help us make

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1: Hi everybody, it's Tim here from Crown Jesus Ministries. I remember a time before following Jesus, and I knew that the path I'd been walking down in life was one that was not going to get me to where I longed to be. There was a real conviction in my mind that my lifestyle, my attitude was far from God. And what stands out most for me in that moment? I just knew that Jesus was calling me to change direction and come to Him. I listened to that call He had on my life to receive forgiveness and love and mercy and grace. In those moments where I'm reminded of my failures, I have Jesus reminding me that in Him I have everything. I am free. So can you be, if you choose to listen to His call and come to Him.

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2: From the Sky News Centre at 1, a Canadian man's pleaded guilty to selling poisonous substances to people who killed themselves. 14 charges concern Canadian victims, but a court in Ontario heard Kenneth Law sent 330 shipments to the